0: So, the roads are like drains.
1: Oh dear. Because of what?
0: Drains.
1: Because of all the rain?
0: No.
1: Oh, from the hurricane?
0: Potholes.
1: Uh-oh.
0: Potholes from Hartford come straight up. You have Hartford, you have Morris, then you have Fort William,
1: mm-hmm.
0: you have Williamsfield, Grange, Content, all of those places.
1: Right.
0: Every road up here is terrible.
1: So what them tell you?
0: Well, they said they're going to fix it even down by the Unity Primary School.
1: Mm-hmm.
0: They cut out some areas like they're going to fix it even now, right?
1: Mm-hmm.
0: There is no fixing of the road. And I'm telling you, when you leave out to go to Savlama, it's like you're having a roller coaster ride.
1: Uh-oh.
0: Right?
1: Yes.
0: And especially when the rain falls, there is no way you can see those potholes.
1: Yes, yes. But right? I guess there's no way they can fix it while the rain falling. You've been getting a lot of rain, haven't you?
0: Yeah, but I mean, it's been a dry time from even
1: okay.
0: from school break coming up. It's been a while now, you know, it's
1: yeah.
0: like that, even before the hurricane.
1: Okay.
0: And October coming will be 1 year,
1: mm-hmm.
0: right? So before the hurricane hit, it was terrible. And even after the hurricane, because
1: worse.
0: The water settled up and all of that.
1: Mm-hmm.
0: So we are having it hard time, man. It's terrible.
1: Hush.
0: Terrible.
1: And they said that they're going to fix it, but, you know, see no movement at all.
0: Yeah, we've been hearing that for how long?
1: Mm.
0: Right? And we can't live like that, Simon. We have to go to do our business. Children have to go to school.
1: Yes.
0: Right? And when you see Jamaican people get up and say no more, they have enough because we have been patient, you know, the people have been patient.
1: Mm-hmm.
0: I can tell you that because I'm a law-abiding citizen. And when I say we have been patient, I'm not involving the blocking of the road. I'm a woman.
1: Uh-huh.
0: But when I'm telling you, the drivers, they have it hard. Front end gone. Sometimes you're driving at the vehicle. Then it is so terrible. Let me tell you something. If anybody pregnant and go for riding even these buses, I'm telling you. I tell somebody that they say you're going to lose it. That's how terrible it is.
1: Wow.
0: Right? We and it's like we have no one because down here the Labour Party didn't win their seat and what have you. So I don't know if it's politics, but we are paying our taxes.

0: all.
1: Oh dear.
0: From the government.
1: Hush.
0: And it's not me alone.
1: No. Other people have been complaining too.
0: Yes.
1: Other people have been complaining.
0: Even this community.
1: Yeah.
0: And we, so it is very hard on us. It troubles us emotionally.
1: Yeah.
0: Because it make you, you have to wonder. When I see the breeze blowing recently, I have to say, oh my God, I wonder if a storm coming back.
1: Indeed.
0: I can't take another one.
1: You're traumatized.
0: Exactly.
1: Well, listen,
0: exactly.
1: I hope you get relief from the house and the roads in short order. But thanks for your call to highlight the problems.
0: Okay, Simon.
1: All
0: thank
1: right.
0: you very much.
1: You take care.
0: All right.
1: Okay. Well, you know, and sometimes you just can't imagine what people go through or have gone through in the areas that were directly impacted by Melissa and continue to be impacted by the storm almost a year later. Boy, it's rough. Let me stay with the phone lines and let's go here. Hello, morning. Welcome to Hotline.
2: Good morning, Mr. Simon.
1: Lord of mercy, Marcia. You're loud this morning. You're loud.
2: Good morning, Mr. Simon.
1: Good morning, Marcia. What's on your mind today?
2: Thank you for another day and for his grace and mercies upon us all.
1: Mm-hmm.
2: Bless up yourself, Mr. Simon.
1: Yes.
2: Miss Emily. Mr. Mullin. Walking Shop. Miss Lucy. Our Prime Minister and our MPs. And our radio families.
1: Mm-hmm.
2: Mr. Cardell Funeral. It is on YouTube, Mr. Simon. You can watch it. It's nice. It's big.
1: Really?
2: Yes, man. You can. It is on YouTube. You can watch it, sir.
1: Okay.
2: Right. Sir,
1: mm-hmm.
2: I was hearing Mr. Wayne name there. Mr. Mark Golding.
1: Mm-hmm.
2: I talked on something. But in the 70s, when we used to be a lot of hungry, me want him, since him claim saying love poor people, all of the assets them where him have. Him to take it, sell it, and give it to poor people. Not sell poor people nothing. Take all I have said we have in our life and the land them we have at Jamaica, sell it to and give to poor people. Do not sell poor people. Since in claim to love poor people, we want him to do that. Sell all I have said we have and the land them we have at Jamaica, give it to poor people free.
1: Okay.
2: Mr. Wayne Daz. I talk say are the worst from 20 years health. He's lying to the people. Dr. Daz is lying to the people. Cause in our CPMP time, the health service now much better than in our PMP time. And Dr. Daz is lying to the Jamaican people.
1: Okay.
2: Wayne
1: Nambe. We follow the conference close though.
2: No, and this morning me hear it on the news.
1: Oh.
2: I'm sure listen keenly what them say. Mr. Dayton Campbell him know. Him at about houses.
1: Yeah.
2: Houses and government not build no houses. Why is so like? Look how much house the government build. And the people and plot is building.
1: Okay.
2: Right? Mr. Can I ask you a question?
1: Quick, because I'm on the break.
2: Oh, didn't Dayton Campbell collect money to help the people down of the area where he was?
1: I don't know. When you say collect money, I don't know.
2: Well, you know where the house where my party house where my talk about at the house where Sean Paul and Bill, you say both Bill, Asafa Bill, and Shaggy.
1: Okay.
2: And so Prime Minister Bill, I hit him account and say I

0: I hear you.
1: Tell Jamaica people lie, pay lie.
0: All right, Marcel. Okay, I have to move on, Marcel. I'm right on the break. Good to hear from you. Take care. You too.
1: Okay, bye-bye.
0: Bye-bye.
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3: 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As the government's economic program begins to pay off, our country is heading towards sustained growth. We are building Jamaica. The time by the office of the Prime Minister is...
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0: We have been requested to announce the deaths of Perlita Lindo, Marlon Gregory Williams, and Cecil Anthony Lewis. Eva. Perlita Lindo, late of 120C Mountain View Avenue, Kingston, died on September 1, leaving six children, grandchildren, sisters, brothers, and other relatives. Funeral service for Perlita Lindo will be at Mountain View New Testament Church of God, 83 Mountain View Avenue, on Saturday, September 26, at 9 o'clock, interment in the family plot, Hampton, St. Elizabeth. Marlon Gregory Williams, late of 25 Milford Road, Otteria, St. Anne, died on August 4, leaving wife Jacqueline, children Shaquan, Tamia, and Michaela, stepchildren Davion and Shaquin, brothers, sisters, and other relatives. The body of Marlon Gregory Williams leaves St. Michael's Funeral Home to St. John's Anglican Church, Milford Road, Otteria, St. Anne, on Thursday, September 24, for funeral service at 11 o'clock, interment in the church cemetery. Cecil Anthony Lewis, Eva, late of Colgate, Otteria, St. Anne, died on July 2, leaving parents Blossom and Alan, wife Joy, daughters Cadian, Tina, and Stephanie, five grandchildren, five sisters, five brothers, and other relatives. The body of Cecil Anthony Lewis leaves St. Michael's Funeral Home to Assemblies of the Firstborn Church International, Colgate, St. Anne, on Wednesday, September 23, for funeral service at 11 o'clock, interment in the Walkerswood Cemetery, St. Anne. Peace be yours in this time of grieving. 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
3: Talk out, speak out, forget everything that you heard about. 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
6: Back with you and back with the phone lines this morning. 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
7: Good morning.
6: Morning.
7: Morning, Mr. Crosskill.
6: Yes, man, welcome.
7: A couple of days ago, I asked you about something about the minister, Social Security and Labour.
6: Mm-hmm.
7: They promised us some monies 6 weeks ago that we would have gotten it in 3 weeks.
6: Mm-hmm.
7: We went ahead and trust some workman's work, and up to now we can't get it. And just recently I'm hearing one of them talking about they send the in,

0: they send the notification to them and then deleted it from their computer. But that's not what they said. They would say they would send the notification to us and send the money to the bank. There's no money going in the bank.
1: So what has anybody given you a reason for the delay or the non-payment?
0: Yes, sir. We've been through the CDC, for the SDC in St. Elizabeth here, at Santa Cruz.
1: Yes.
0: A ton of us, sir. And we're still waiting for it. And the people them who trust
1: no,
0: me the
1: what
0: world,
1: what have they said to you, though? That's...
0: Yes, nobody's saying anything.
1: Jeez.
0: So, hear me. We are, personally, me then, asking you, through this medium, to ask Colonel Chan, where is the money for the people who are licked down the door for the repairs? You had promised that you were going to get in touch with them, but I guess you are busy.
1: Not only that, you know, sometimes we get in touch, but we don't get a response.
0: Then what do we do from there on, Mr. Kosky? You know, sir, let me just say something.
1: Mm-hmm.
0: You know what we say of a man who expects a different result from the same process they're executing for years?
1: Mm-hmm.
0: They're mad. So if we sit down here and have this government turning us around like we're a gig,
1: mm-hmm,
0: and don't do anything, then we just consider, then the country can just laugh after we. Because honestly, we are pure mouth and we are.
1: Well, let me ask you, you mentioned a group of you, right?
0: Yes.
1: Like how many?
0: Well, from my group, about 12 or 14 of us went down here.
1: Yeah, but consider sitting down in front of the council till you get some response.
0: Which council?
1: The council that...
0: All right, let me just go a little further with
1: the
0: that.
1: The council office,
0: I went to an AGM.
2: You ask them certain questions, and there's no answer coming back because they don't have it, because they're not getting it from the ministry. But let me tell you something. If we don't get up and do something that, you know, all of them must just look for me and laugh. Let them talk. You understand what I'm saying, sir? Years ago, when I was younger, this couldn't happen. Or wouldn't happen because of a street block. You have to draw attention to these people.
1: Yes.
2: They don't give one damn what is happening to the country except for themselves. Let me ask you a question. I want to ask you a question. The $2 billion they get for fixing up the to answer. Mm-hmm. Where is that money? Is that a money where they draw them when they actually get that money?
1: Well,
2: is it in their purses? Because if it's their purses,
1: no, we are told that money is being spent.
2: We
1: are told that money is being spent.
2: 2%.
1: No, even beyond that initial 2% that the Auditor General identified, we understand that grants have been given out, money has been given out. Well, to the beneficiaries, it just the determination is how many, we don't know.
2: I want to ask a question. Is this NARA? Is it NARA?
1: No, NARA hasn't kicked in yet. Well,
2: but
1: it should kick in now.
2: Mm-hmm. Which is the organization that the Prime Minister said he didn't want any oversight of?
1: NARA.
2: NARA.
1: Mm-hmm.
2: Where did that money come from?
1: Some of that money will come from overseas donations and grants. And the amount from multilateral organizations.
2: Nothing to do with the militia money?
1: Not entirely, no. That money is expected to come from agreements with the multinational lenders and so on.
2: But Mr. Simon, mm-hmm, let me tell you something. Is that we are idiots or we are tigers without teeth?
1: You're sure you're not representing a political party?
2: Yes, sir. Me, my party, my own. Me and my family. Me and my family.
1: I hear you.
2: And when it comes to that, Mr. Simon, I voted for the both party.
1: Mm-hmm.
2: I voted because I voted when Bruce Golden was Labour. Right?
1: Yes.
2: But I could have never dirty my finger for this Labour rights of keeping them again. I am seeing, Mr. Simon, and hear me.
1: Mm-hmm.
2: It's not something them doing discreetly. It's in your face.
1: Oh.
2: It's in your face. Let me tell you, do what you want to do.
1: So let me ask you, are you supposed to benefit from the roofs program?
2: Yeah.
1: Is it?

0: your roof program.
1: I know my roofing campaign.
0: No, but that's, it's part of the roofs program that.
1: Exactly.
0: Okay.
1: Exactly. Because the people came to my house to take pictures.
0: Do you know how much you're supposed to get?
2: We have no idea about that.
1: But my roof cost about $2.1 million. I mean, not done yet. Because the inside the ceiling dropped on me. The ceiling was plaster Paris. You know what I'm talking about?
0: Yes, ma'am.
1: But this can't happen. Look here, Mr. Simon, we need people like you and some people who pick up your placard and make remarks.
0: All right, so we have reached out. We haven't had a response as yet because obviously there are individuals who are still waiting. There are some who have gotten. And I suspect the ministry will say it's a process and eventually they will get to those. But
1: they gave us a timeline.
0: They gave you a timeline, and that's unfortunate that they haven't been able to meet it. And your MP would be who?
1: Frank Witter. You heard what somebody said from South Wheeling and your program the other day.
0: All right. I have to leave it there, but all, as I said, to all those who call in with the same problem, including that lady from Westmoreland a little while
1: ago. Yes, I heard. Yes.
0: It is just, all we can do is reach out, and other than that, to be sympathetic to the plight.
1: No, we can bring it to the attention in a more
0: forceful way.
1: Definitive way.
0: Yeah. If we ever get the chance to talk to the minister himself, we'll ask him about.
2: Get him on your program, sir. We'll try.
0: All right, sir. We have to leave it there. Thanks for your call.
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0: All right, welcome back to the Hotline. You know, it sometimes it's just a little depressing to hear the stories about the recovery process and how long it's taking, and you know, people waiting on the funds in order to effect the repairs. It really is troublesome. But let's stay with the phone line, shall we? Hello, morning. Welcome to Hotline.
8: Hello?
0: Yes, morning.
8: Morning, sir.
0: Morning.
8: Yeah, man. Churchman here.
0: Hey, Churchman. How are you doing?
8: A long time.
0: It's been a while.
8: And why you just throw your old car, you know?
0: I don't know why you would say a thing like that.
8: And I think the program hard to get to.
0: Yes, well, that's because there's a whole heap more people getting through.
8: Yes.

0: It's a Simon, you know, because I'm porous there.
1: Yes.
0: You know? I tell you, it's porous being abandoned by government.
1: In what sense?
0: Well, I tell you, even the first time, the water. Right now you go to the police station, there's a big trench that they're digging right at the police station.
1: Mm-hmm.
0: And you can hardly pass there. They mash up the road there, the water commission. And they mash up the whole porous. When you go have a place named Ferran Shop, there's a spring there right now, the water just running there. You go to the next place, another porous again, right at the Zion Church. The water just flowing there. For months. And there's no water in Spring Road. You know, I tell you, no water, Mr. Simon. And the market, everything run down. You know, when you walk on a train line, you know, you have a train line,
1: mm-hmm.
0: and you see it's like a wilderness.
1: So why is this? Why is this all of a sudden?
0: Well, I tell you, I don't think government can really, you know, I am...
1: Well, government can't fix everything, but why is this happening in Porous now?
0: If you can't fix the Porous, mm-hmm. you go down, to St. Toulis,
1: mm-hmm.
0: on the bottom. And you look on water, Mr. Water flowing. And everybody go out and buy water, you know. And if you can't channel it to the people, I don't think over here before doing nothing else, if you can't leave the water,
1: mm-hmm.
0: because you can't buy the water. You understand, Mr.
1: Yeah.
0: So, the whole porous, it's run now. When you go to some place all over, you see them and fixing up those places, but I don't know, for us, you know, and they're killing off the young men, then. You know, because when I look at the young men, they could do better, you know, better, but the amount of water here wasting, and they could even use this water to channel, you know, up in the hills and have some plantation up there, because there's a lot of land up in the hill there. Mm.
1: Is who a beat metal behind you there?
0: Yeah, man, that's why you know we have to do things, you know. You hold me a long time, and I got a production, you hold me back, but...
1: I hear you.
0: It's just so, you know, I have a passion and a zeal. It can be better, Mr. Simon.
1: Mm-hmm.
0: Yeah, man, things can be much better, man, and I need to do something, because if I don't do something, Manchester right now get out of hand, but we do the farming, because I do farming sometimes, and it discourages sometimes.
1: Mm-hmm.
0: You plant up deep or something, you may look 20 or 30 or a pound. It discourages you if you do these things. So I believe they have to do something for the young people then. Because, you know, they kill off some, they can't continue to kill off everyone. You know, so.

Mrs. says, Simon, one of the challenges I have with John is the fact that he only listens to the opposition. Shortly after the hurricane, I saw a number of fishermen receiving aid to help them get back on their feet. Some were given boat engines, fishing nets, and other tools. I don't know if the opposition is paying attention to what the government is doing, because sometimes they make statements saying that the government should be doing something when it's already being done. So I'm not sure if they just get up and oppose things simply for the sake of opposing them, or if their followers are not paying attention to anything the government does. Hence, some of John's statements sometimes seem disconnected from what is actually happening. Woodlawn Housing is an NHT scheme southeast of Mandeville. Since July 2026, our water woes have become chronic, especially for residents who live in the areas of higher elevation. The promise of truck water is poorly managed. I can attest to the fact that we are paying customers, many of whom retired after serving our country well. Why are we being punished? Is it because we won't block roads or curse? Retirement money cannot buy private water. That's a concerned resident. The government of Jamaica and the Prime Minister and Minister of Foreign Affairs in particular not only break the laws and constitution of Jamaica, but they are contemptuous of the Jamaican people. They will only avail themselves for an interview to one particular radio station only, and one particular female talk show host, where they get easy bat up and catch questions. They will never ever go to any journalist broadcaster where they'll face tough but serious and probing questions. Our country and our people want answered. That's Jax in Jacksonville. Matthew from Toronto, I'm really getting weary of the daily police killings in Jamaica. The commissioner last week was critical of social media influencers, calling them fools. Behind a microphone, talking the commissioner and the high command is very selective in the team that they give body-worn cameras to. Okay, Matthew, it's kind of long still, but I get your point that your concern is about the number of police fatal shootings. Salah says the Jamaican Kingsmen were 110 for two and they all are for 170. I wonder why. Yeah, that was an unfortunate collapse. I wonder why Andrew Holness got here to salt up the Kingsmen. Okay, that's... Oh dear, poor Salah. You can't blame him for everything, you know, brethren. Simon, how the PM and his followers lying to us? This means that that everyone is lying to us. Okay, that's from Marcia. I don't know which Marcia that is. Listen to the woman talking about our roads, and we have so much beautiful roads in Comapen, St. Elizabeth, destroying them. I'm praying for Marcia. She needs divine intervention. Simon, the minister. Okay, not sure what that is about. Some of them must read before and write, you know. A local legal luminary and a member of the advisory board to the British monarch, Frank Phipps, KC, has been on record advising that for us to make a reasonable bid for reparation compensation, the British authorities would have to formally confess and apologize for having committed a crime against humanity. That free advice was given before the former British Prime Minister Dave Cameron made his maiden speech in our parliament. Why today some of us continue chasing a pie in the sky by expecting the British with so much legal jurisprudence to commit the carnal crime of providing self-incriminating evidence. Yes, that is why you won't. Even when Prince William this and Prince Charles that and Cousin Albert this and whatnot, you won't hear them apologize for what happened.

0: Simon, I voted PNP, and I have to say I was seriously underwhelmed by what I heard coming out of the conference in Westmorland. I expected much more from the opposition leader at this stage. Jamaicans need more than speeches and criticism of the government. We need to hear clear alternative and serious plans for growth. And the irony of holding the conference in Westmorland shouldn't be ignored. This is a parish where the PNP has enjoyed significant political support and representation over the years, yet many communities are still crying out for better roads, infrastructure, investment, and so on. If you're standing in Westmorland, you're asking Jamaicans to believe in your leadership, then tell us what you plan for Westmorland. Where is the investment going to come from? Where are the jobs and new industries? And most importantly, what would you actually do differently given the opportunity to govern? Simon, opposition cannot simply be about telling us what's wrong. You have to convince us how you have credible plans to do better. All right, that's from Troy. Let's get back to the phone line, shall we? We're almost on a break, so let me read a few more before I get back to the phone lines. Mark from Spanish Town says it was good decision for the PNP to have taken their conference to the West. The government and the Minister of Finance keep on saying that the Jamaican economy is rebuilding faster than expected and it's not a recession, but we on the ground who operate businesses are feeling the recession. Morning today marks 5 days that we're without water and we've heard nothing from the NWC here at Grass Creek Glade, Kingston 11. You do realize we're in the middle of a significant drought and we're going to have water issues. We are already having water issues, certainly in Kingston. Ferris says the present trade deficit is in a serious problem. We are in trouble. And this one says National Heroes Circle looks derelict in sections across from the Ministry of Finance, broken vehicles and potholes, garbage in front of the Ministry of Education. All right, time for the break.
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0: All right, back with you. We are told that, and I don't know, it's unconfirmed reporting that there's a

0: massive roadblock from Lambs River to Marchman Road in St. Leonard's area. And the Bethelton police are going there right now, but there's no movement. Okay. All right, let's get back to our phone lines here on the hotline. Hello, morning.
1: Good morning, Mr. Kraske.
0: Hey, what's up, Portmore?
1: Well, as you can see, we only have one station that you can't talk now, so that's why you can't get through.
0: Why you say you have other radio stations?
1: Huh?
0: You have other radio stations?
1: Really? Well, from me, discover poor me never really go out on a station.
0: I know you're not calling. I know you're not calling the other one.
1: So, as far as me concerned, them no exist. Anyway, you know, I wonder now, all them people, when I was cussing that Donald Trump and said the man is unfit to be president, and there's no way that rational thinking people should ever vote for somebody like that to become president.
0: Mm-hmm.
1: A whole lot of people castigate me, you know,
0: mm-hmm.
1: including somebody in your station.
0: Yes.
1: I mean, the previous station.
0: Yes, yes.
1: Where me have against Trump. And
0: I wait until you hear from people like Smitty.
1: Yeah, I wonder now. When am I talk about, when we say that Trump is a threat to the entire world.
0: Mm-hmm. Not only that,
1: to world peace.
0: To what he's done to the American economy. Remember,
1: and
0: he was supposed to be the savior.
1: The global economy.
0: But he was supposed to be the savior.
1: Then I got them say, I got the idiot them say, you know, all them roast breadfruit. Me say, it's sweet, no man. It's only a pity, said them, the one them will vote the Hispanic them because it's
0: yes.
1: Family them out.
0: You heard the lady this morning,
1: yes.
0: Salazar.
1: Oh, they are disappointed because if we run out the whole of them, dumb, stupid monkey them. I don't have a problem why people vote for Donald Trump, you know. And I know that if it was the white people them alone, it would never come back in the power.
0: Yeah.
1: And the Hispanic them,
0: yeah.
1: And some of them the from Asia, and the black American male especially,
0: mm-hmm.
1: and some of the Jamaican male,
0: mm-hmm.
1: right? I could talk about, you know, a woman president, she this and she that, and that. Me say, it's sweet. Run out the whole of them.
0: So what's going to happen? Because he's expected to lose the midterms. And I think if the Democrats just focus on him, they're going to lose votes. They need to really present, as somebody was saying with the PNP a little while ago, they need to present real alternatives to the policies. Don't bother focus on the madman, because we all know him crazy. And he will say things that will draw them out and distract them. They need to focus on alternative policies to what exists now. Because clearly, I mean, it's only the diehard redneck crazies who could possibly think that this man is right for the country.
1: You know, hear me say, if it was them alone,
0: yes.
1: He would never win.
0: Indeed.
1: And the Jamaican roast bread food them, and the Hispanic them would go on like say them white,
0: uh-huh.
1: right? From right across Latin America, and even some of those from Cuba, because when you look on the character, they're from descendant of Cuban exile boy, what his name?
0: Rubio.
1: Marco Rubio, him is, when my dad used to say, if he thinks that this guy was evil, I never know that this man was so evil, right? I never thought he was so diabolical, right? And it is people like them, somehow, thinking that them is the Caucasian, European Caucasian. I mean, them, I know them are not armed.
0: Yes.
1: They are not Spaniard.
0: Mm.
1: And if them are not Spaniard, they are Hispanic. And I know a lot of Hispanic mix up with Indian and other national, another race.
0: Mm.
1: But because them have got them swear to them are white people. right? And them vote to Donald Trump, why Donald Trump win?
0: Mm. Then suppose
1: I'm gonna make the whole of them go up Gumtree.
0: Then where you gonna put my him gonna mad you if him find
1: mad me, you know?
0: Hold on, if him find a way to run again.
1: He was trying to he wanted to change the constitution to allow president to run more than one term.
0: Well, he might still try.
1: Well, he can always try. Because he might not live to reach that stage.
0: Mm-hmm.
1: Now you tell me, the man is one of the biggest, crookedest I never

0: that a president could go and accept gifts from other country.
1: Yeah.
0: Eh?
1: Yeah.
0: And this man go and accept a jet, a plane, same a replace Air Force One. $400 million yeah. from the Kuwaiti government. And it's going to cost the American taxpayer $1 billion to refurbish or retrofit.
1: Uh-huh. And then he's going to fly away with it when he leaves.
0: And then when it leaves the White House, he might chat with him? Eh? No, you... This no, amount, you know, so they said this man amassed over $100 billion since he returned, since last year, January. He get money from all different hunger because he's grown and he's like, people are bribing him to get... And that's why they are saying this man is dangerous. Because when you're growing and you take graft,
1: But remember,
0: they are expecting something in return.
1: But remember, the man just announced that if the Republicans win the House and the Senate, he will give $5,000 to each
0: citizen. American. You know how much money that would cost the Americans?
1: Not only
0: over
1: that,
0: $1 trillion.
1: But
0: where that money would come from?
1: But we talk about
0: and give them back because and some of them damn stupid enough to think that they could get it just like oh. Then you promise them out your 1.5.
1: Mm-hmm.
0: And you tell them that it's not going to work.
1: Mm-hmm.
0: Because you can't give up money when you don't have. You can only give tax break when you have surplus.
1: But we talk about...
0: But you cannot give up money.
1: We talk about vote buying here. Yeah. I mean, that's the most blatant example of
0: illegal.
1: Vote buying
0: is
1: I've ever
0: that illegal,
1: seen.
0: Sir?
1: I don't see how it could be.
0: It is illegal.
1: Yeah, yeah. All right, Portmore, I'm moving on.
0: Yeah.
1: Good to hear from you. Let's stay with the phone line, shall we? Hello, morning. Welcome to Hotline.
2: Morning, Simon.
1: Morning.
2: I'm there listening.
1: Mm-hmm.
2: And the thing is applying that I hear from the news this morning, say the police, them get less than $200 a day. You didn't hear the news this morning?
1: Well, I know that the Police Federation is trying to negotiate with the government for more money.
2: Then Simon, so much young people entered that for that money there, and we shot at nurses and all these things, right? Why? And some of them have much subject, you know, and you gone so we shot at nurse and all them things in the hospital them and so much of them there.
1: What's the point you're making?
2: Get, you know, most of the young people are gone.
1: Uh-huh.
2: Gone. Without a fight war. Well, every one of them, you know, and well, some of them...
1: Donovan, what are you talking about?
2: No, may I say, them I work with, them pay them salary. Where them I get? Right? No reach $200 a day. And the qualification some of them have. I mean, so we don't need, we find fight crime, you know, but yeah, work with less than $200 a day. So one of them the other day, me hear a news, you know, so one of the same officers get locked up to one of the officers things that she take away at one station there. So that means the money small.
1: Mm-hmm.
2: Small, bad. Unless them I get incentive, and, well, the incentive got over the road, I come here, I sell out my truck, you know. Because me, I come down, man, into the road where they and turn upon Redding's Road, and, you know, when you turn to left, when you turn left, and you put on the blinker to left, and with your straight up back, they switch it off.
1: Yes.
2: Look at that ticket.
1: Yes.
2: Say it never on.
1: Mm.
2: Now again, me hear Dr. Dawes this morning on the radio again and talk about the health service. No good. You hear it this morning?
1: Yes,
2: myself?
1: Yes.
2: It's no good. And yet again, we have water problem. The people have dehydrated. Medication. Right? I'm going to ask you one question. Why you have cancer of all parts of the body, you don't have none in the heart? Why? Why is that? You never hear a man say, why I have cancer of the heart, you know, what cause that?
1: Man, no.
2: What about red meat? What do you think about red meat? Red meat and cancer. You have brain cancer, kidney cancer, lungs cancer, prostate cancer. What do you think about red meat? Because nobody not tell you. So I see them beat me otherwise. You don't know the doctor, but me know it. Come my people are like that. Red meat, if you take that to your place, that promote cancer. Red meat.
1: Mm. So what kind of meat you eat?
2: Me?
1: Yeah.
2: Vegetable. A vegetarian.
1: Me never see a healthy looking vegetarian yet, do you know? And yeah, I always look like gonna want something.
2: You're supposed to see me the night when you or work up at the top. Up so when we come in at the studio with you.
1: Where?
2: Up at CVA, man, and me, man, they come, man, and the doctor and everybody, I tell you, well, we have dengue, man. I want to call me and ask me when we get them information about dengue. Dengue 1, dengue 2, dengue 3, but I mean, this one, where you interview, man, in the studio, man.
1: Okay. Yeah, but right? One always look like on a shot or something.
2: What that?
1: Vegetarian.
2: No. The Bible not talk about nothing.
1: Me no business. Nobody talk to me about the Bible. Me no, talk about what you eat.
2: When me eat, yeah. I tell you something. Me follow traditional. Me eat.
1: But which part of the Bible say enough eat meat? They not say, Peter said you must smite it with your sword and eat.
2: But the Bible tell you already, the Bible not living.
1: The way him look, you may talk about kill the vegetable. I'm there to talk about
2: meat. We are all a reason because
1: no, you bring up the Bible and me yes, said to the Bible, it say you must don't eat the cloven this and you must eat
2: all
1: that.
2: Right, well,
1: so meat.
2: What you know? Mm. The Bible still tell you what to eat and what not to eat. Deuteronomy tell you what to eat. And
1: but they not tell you say you must eat meat.
2: And in Leviticus tell you what to eat, what is clean and what is unclean.
1: Indeed, but none of it says don't eat meat.
2: Right? Well, me no choose to eat that.
1: But you bring up the Bible and the meat, so...
2: Yeah, let me tell you, me a situated red meat are one of the things we warn against.
1: Well, the doctor them say that now, say you're not supposed to eat whole heap of red meat.
2: Right. But let them not tell you so well, you know, you have me food to promote cancer, you know, food to prevent cancer.
1: Right, but them say you must have a balanced diet. I'm not sure right? Just eating pure bush is a balanced diet.
2: No, man, me no piece of me no for spice, me thing, man.
1: No, garlic, you mean onion. We make it taste good, but it's still bush.
2: You understand? Garlic, onion.
1: Yeah, me eat them thing too. Then you know eat fish.
2: Fish?
1: Yeah.
2: Me no say me no eat a piece of fish. Me no say me no only. Me depends. You have fish or a scavenger, you know. Yeah. So me have to know when me I eat. What kind of fish?
1: Indeed. My producer only eat fish and chicken.
2: You understand me?
1: So carrying is only fish and chicken,
2: they need
1: right?
2: To tell the people what caused cancer.
1: Yeah.
2: Red meat, you take to the plate, people. Red meat.
1: Okay. All right, Donovan, man. Me, I forgot meat, the break. So we are going to leave it there.
2: All right, sir.
1: Easy.
2: Cool.
1: Here? Yeah, man.
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4: Back with you. Message says, I grew up listening to Hotline with Antoinette Horton and Barbara Glidden and so on. I'm texting you for the first time. I always listen to you and the man in black. Saying this to say that the program has taught me so much about our sweet country. You're asking for someone to agree with the TCN issue. Simon, Tom drunk, but Tom the fool. The ruling government treats us like we are vapor, and they are the only ones with sense. So we need to just relax and take whatever they are doing. Simon, we can't agree. It is wrong. Have a great day. All right. So I still can't find anybody who agrees with the whole business.

business of the TCN. Simon, this is Mark from Mandeville. When I listen to Marcy, I hear nothing but a political masochist. I'm praying for that person talking about Andrew visit the cricket match. That's Yamskin. Simon, have you seen the video with the police sergeant? This is Rose from Florida. Don't know what you're talking about. I haven't seen it. I don't really look at a lot of videos online, you know. Simon, Luidas Vale police only have one vehicle. They need more than one vehicle. That's Country Boy in Virginia. Dumsy, see, I bet your critic calls. I would appreciate if you could find out why burial grants applied for through the PATH office take so long to be processed. Is there a standard processing timeline, and what accounts for the delays? We'll see if we can find out for you. But, you know, everything in Jamaica is a delay. You know? I'd like to know if when a person and Clive Brown, that one, I don't know. Top of the morning to you and Miss McGregor. Have a positive week. I'm loving your segment today. You're speaking my language. You and Mr. Portmore. That's Donna in the USA. Simon, I'm not hearing my messages being read. Is someone censoring them? This is from Mikhail. Mikhail, you know better than that. I know you will say we are in a drought and there is a water crisis in Kingston, but I'm in Walton Park Road area. The water is locked off for the last 3 work days. How must my business operate? The NWC needs to manage the limited supply better. Yeah, you said this, you've been WhatsApping and you're not hearing. I feel, Mikhail, you've been sending the WhatsApp messages to somewhere else. Because I read as many WhatsApp messages as I possibly can. Excuse me. yeah, so I'm not sure why you would say that. Anyone who's been in the classroom knows that there are generally two types of students who quickly lose interest in a lesson. One set are the very bright students who have nothing to gain because they are mentally way ahead. The other set are the ones who are very low academically and cannot understand anything about the lesson, so they resort to flying paper planes and being disruptive. That being said, I can't wait for Parliament to reopen so we can see what color paper planes Heroy Clark and Xavier Mayne are going to fly. That's from Patriot. For a minute there, I thought he was talking about me and my days at school.

0: going back to Corn Original. Because last week when the mayor of Montgomery was up there on his grand PR campaign, my cousin's husband was sitting down on a chair, an iron chair, with one of his foot amputated and in blood pressure high. And I want to thank the nurse who, after how much days him up there, they begged the warmth, at least a sponge, a nurse got up and gave him the thing there that she was sitting on and gave him a cardboard box to cock up the cut off foot pan. While he was up there on his grand PR campaign, people up there sit down almost days in a chair, can't get a bed. That bed is not there, but they don't have the seats and they don't have the nurses. So the PR, with yes, it's going to be first world, a 28 billion spent up there, but a whole heap of people dead. So when it open, I want them to build a monument and place the names of all the people who have died up there on the chair before the Carnival Regional turned first world. That is what I want them to do. You can't if I'm paying the people, the man sit down on a high hand chair, almost 4 days with his foot amputated. It is a nurse who gave him a cushion and a cardboard box to cock up the cut of a foot pan.
1: Okay.
0: And this is happening from 2016. Honorable Mayor, from 2016, when you're tough to not on a PR campaign, and when you're sick of Miami, you're gone. Hello?
1: Yeah, man, I hearing you.
0: Yes, when them sick of Miami, them gone. You understand? Are them private facility until helicopter and private jet can fly them out. You understand? Tune up them. Is that all now? Because before the foot was amputated, at 3 weeks he spent punch here. And he must have been grand PR. But what does it have to do with the people that they suffer now? The people who died, what they're going to do, they're going to resurrect them and come and show them what it look like now. Those who have died up there and share. These people are ridiculous and the roadblock, and I'm going to touch it and I'm not going to stop touching it. We can't do it. Me and Eli.
1: Yeah, I'm losing.
0: You cannot tell me that. Over the past 2 years, too much gunman just walk out and find gun for the police them, and the police then kill them. Bobby Montague uncle just over the gunman them, and all them just walk out and see police and find gun for them, and the police kill them. You can't have legal gunman and illegal gunman. And when you think reach a stage, this part everybody get and everybody start was their life. If you criticize the government, like when you say the police force is so political, they might just kill me and see me find gun for them too. The only reason why something come, just them. They went up at Granville a couple months ago with the young lady in Bujo, and because it was caught on camera. It's probably with a year then. She find gun pan them too. Something wrong up at Lambs River. And in many of the other cases, and as I tell what's his name? Your counterpart, Dr. Taylor, that I took the video from a lady because I never want the video. Her phone last and it escaped with because her camera caught one of the police shooting 2 years ago when them say the gunman the dude have a gun and just clear murder, and I'm me take it from a lady and destroy it because myself this come out, then a problem. You understand me? So me no want nobody become content about all of them a shoot up because me did have this video clear murder. The boy put up in under this ear. Not even a pop gun in half pan him. And we can't go on, so we can't have illegal gunman and illegal gunman, and you tell me that crime is down. And we're happy that crime is down. No, all murder, man.
1: Majority of people are happy that crime is down by any means necessary, though.
0: Until them is a bujo.
1: And yes.
0: Them happy until them is a bujo. Mm-hmm. Have a good day, sir.
1: All right, comrade, cool. Tashin Kingston says it's not $200 per day for this salary, it's a 2% increase, which is less than $200. Listening is important. That's to Donovan. Yeah, the increase is set to be amounts to less, according to the Federation, amounts to less than $200 per day for a constable. Which really is almost an insult when you think about it. All right, we stay with the phone lines.

0: Hello.
1: Yes, morning.
0: Good morning, Mr. Simon.
1: Morning, hon. Welcome.
0: Yes, it's my first time on your program.
1: Oh,
0: I'm calling from Westmoreland.
1: Uh-huh.
0: And Darlington area.
1: Right.
0: Come Lennox Bigold.
1: Yes.
0: Yes, Mr. Simon. Did you know that I heard a lady call and she was saying
1: about the roads and so on.
0: Yeah, and about the program which we are in, we should get some house and thing from the government. Mr. Simon, from last year, them come at my home and them take the because my home was torn apart, you know. Mash up. Yeah, because they're not completely, and them come, and then some soldier and them come and them come do what, them take pictures and thing. And up until I've been running up and down and send us to bank, so we must get bank book, and I go to the bank, I get every information, I go back to the office, and up until now, Mr. Simon, we have a freak storm the other day, you know. Last week, Wednesday, I think we have a freak storm here, which we're still under tarpaulin. And you know that the storm blew, when you look, even my farmer, they were farming, and even the farm, the banana, them blow down everything. We have a freak storm last week, and I don't know how people don't talk about it, but we have it here in Westmoreland. And Mr. Simon, from last year, I think garbage truck run about one time. Up until now, Mr. Simon, when you laugh, garbage over the place. It's a disgrace in our Westmoreland. I don't understand what Mr. Andrew Wallen is going on with. Oh, God, man, if he do better, man, as the Prime Minister. My God, man, if he see the community, then the place we are in, garbage litter all over, Mr. Simon, he can't even send out the garbage trucks to come deal with the garbage, then the road again, then dig up the road, then the pipeline, then bust up. Water, we are some people not even have water them yard, Mr. Simon.
1: She was. Well, you know,
0: it's a disgrace in a Lennox be good. A Lennox be good, man. It's a disgrace. This storm hit here, you know. It hard hit in a Westmoreland here. In a Darlington area coming out to Lennox be good. When you look, everybody shell out. Mr. Simon, few people got things, yes, but it's not everybody.
1: No.
0: And the government should look to us and say, we don't hear us suffer because we're still under tarpaulin. We're still under tarpaulin, under tarpaulin, because my house was a 5-apartment, everything messed up. And then it's like we build a little camp then. Mr. Simon, if a breeze come again, you know, he said, we're off the hook again, you know, because we are going to mash up worse. So Mr. Andrew Wallen still look off, he said, we need help in our West. And he make we don't hear us suffer, Mr. Simon. Jesus Christ, sometimes when the garbage all over the place, man, government is the better, man. It's a disgrace.
1: Hush. All right, I'm glad to hear from you.
0: Yeah, but... and today's my birthday, and I got to have my birthday. Oh, well, my God, it's a blessing. I've been trying.
1: Well, happy birthday, although it's not a happy situation down there. But
0: no,
1: it's...
0: and then we're having weather here in Upper America, you know, that we're having rainfall.
1: Yeah, man, I hear.
0: I mean, I like to pick up one friend, Mr. Cosmo Grant. Him always listen to your show. That is our JP. Him say him always love to listen to me talking. I'm fast. He always love to listen. Pick up Mr. Cosmo.
1: All right.
0: Love your show, Mr. Cosmo Grant.
1: I have to leave you, dear hon. Take care.
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1: Last week, we asked the question, JP, can you vouch for me? And judging from the response, Jamaica had plenty more to say. So on Tuesday on Balancing Justice, we're back with part two. Should a JP ever charge for a service that is supposed to be voluntary? What other services does a JP provide besides authentication of documents? Balancing Justice host Andre Earl KC continues the discussion in part two of JP, can you vouch for me? With the Honorable Stedman Fuller, Justice Rota Lorem of Kingston, and Mrs. Patricia Reed Ward, JP, on Tuesday, September 22 at 9 p.m. right here on Radio Jamaica 94 FM. We'll go deeper into the duties, responsibilities, and sometimes awkward realities of being a JP in Jamaica.
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0: We have been requested to announce the deaths of Joyce Gale, Miss Joyce, Perlita Lindo, Marlon Gregory Williams, and Cecil Anthony Lewis, Eva. Joyce Gale, Miss Joyce, late of Pondside, died on August 13, leaving 7 children, 24 grandchildren, brother and other relatives. Thanksgiving service for Joyce Gale will be at Glad Tidings Church of the Firstborn Pondside on Saturday, September 26, at 11 o'clock. Interment in the family plot. Perlita Lindo, late 120C Mountain View Avenue, Kingston, died on September 1, leaving 6 children, grandchildren, sisters, brothers, and other relatives. Funeral service for Perlita Lindo will be at Mountain View New Testament Church of God, 83 Mountain View Avenue, on Saturday, September 26, at 9 o'clock. Interment in the family plot, Hampton, St. Elizabeth. Marlon Gregory Williams, late of 25 Milford Road, Ocheria, St. Anne, died on August 4, leaving wife Jacqueline, children Shaquan, Tamia, and Michaela, stepchildren Davian and Shaquin, brothers, sisters, and other relatives. The body of Marlon Gregory Williams leaves St. Michael's Funeral Home to St. John's Anglican Church, Milford Road, Ocheria, St. Anne, on Thursday, September 24, for funeral service at 11 o'clock, interment in the church cemetery. Cecil Anthony Lewis, Eva, later of Colgate, Ocheria, St. Anne, died on July 2, leaving parents Blossom and Alan, wife Joy, daughters Cadian, Tina, and Stephanie, 5 grandchildren, 5 sisters, 5 brothers, and other relatives. The body of Cecil Anthony Lewis leaves St. Michael's Funeral Home to Assemblies of the Firstborn Church International, Colgate, St. Anne, on Wednesday, September 23, for funeral service at 11 o'clock, interment in the Walker's Wood Cemetery, St. Anne. Peace be yours in this time of grieving. 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
3: Welcome back to the hotline. Jamaica was number one for the country with the highest homicides per capita. Homicides are now down, but we're now number one for being the country with the most police killings per capita. Which of these ratings are honorable? A listener from Kingston, 20. Simon, I thought Matt Golding gave a great speech. People centered. The leader spoke like a prime minister, something that the country is lacking. When the country's GLP leader opens his mouth, free up the crown lands to the people and not the foreign investors. That's from Paul in Massachusetts. This is further to a previous text I've sent you. Like I said before, the 300% salary increase that this government took onto themselves should be viewed positively as a precedent by any collective bargaining unit in the country. Any union in Jamaica worth their salt shouldn't settle for less than a 25% increase in salary, using that of the political class as the precedent. So that's Colin in Toronto. Simon, the government boasts that crime is down. Let's look at 2004 to 2026. Citizens gone kill 800, police gone kill 300. Yeah, that's not all they do, the statistics do a bit. Lord have mercy. Norma, I read it already. I read similar sentiments, so I don't need to put the same sentiments. But in order to satisfy you, Donovan is always over the place with his arguments in respect to police salary. Tell him to Google to see. It's currently there protesting that the proposed increase by the government of 2% amounts to approximately 200 per day. Please help. We don't want what happened in St. Elizabeth to those school children to happen in Medina, Manchester, to the children. The road from the school to Bushy Park needs to be fixed. Children travel on that road morning, evening. Mr. Wilson, the councillor, Kennedy MP, Michael Phillips, please help. Don't let the bus go over the gully. Fix it now. All right. The people of Westmoreland should remember that they voted against Andrew and the GLP. That is why Andrew and his government is punishing them, in my opinion. Okay. I'm from Westmoreland, diehard PNP. Our parish, and for decades the PNP has taken the people's vote for granted. I can't blame Andrew Holness for prioritizing other places that have voted for policy instead of party lines. These people need to wise up. And this, finally, can Bobby get some money from the Chinese to fix Gale through to Labyrinth Road in Orcharias? Lots of mile to cut the cost. All right, back to the phone lines, shall we? Let's go and say hello, morning, welcome to the hotline.
4: Hello.
3: Hello, morning.
4: Good morning, Simon.
3: Morning, welcome.
4: Yes, I am very disturbed, a disgruntled customer of NWC.
3: Uh-huh.
4: From last week, Wednesday, 3 o'clock, we have no water in the Ugly Park area. From 3 o'clock last week, Wednesday, I have been making several calls to NWC.
3: Uh-huh.
4: And once I was told that they have some mechanical electrical problem, and the water would be restored by 4 o'clock Friday afternoon.
5: Uh-huh.
4: Now, we are scheduled to have water from 6 until 6. Now, it is 6 until 4. So I said to the young man, 6 o'clock wouldn't be getting it, but we'd be looking forward to it on Saturday.
5: Mm-hmm.
4: And until now, not a drop of water.
5: Really?
4: The last 3 bottles of water I had in my house, I had to use it for my grandchildren to be able to go to school this morning. I had to use a little bit of water to wash 3 different uniforms for them to wear to school.
5: Mm-hmm.
4: I have a tank, and I requested, I said, I'm not asking for myself, because that would be selfish. The other people in the area who have tanks, can you send some truck water to us? And until now, mechanical problem. Till Thursday, Friday, they're going to say they have a, Saturday, they say they have a leakage out by Mullines, Washington Boulevard, and mm-hmm. until now, it's a shame and it's a disgrace, and they're sending water bill to people.
3: Huh? Hush. I don't know what's going on in it, because in my area, they tell you that the water will be on from 6 a.m. to
4: right.
3: 6 p.m.
4: Right.
3: Then they said 6 a.m. to 4 p.m.
4: Right.
3: Well, then it now, them don't tell you, but it lock off from little after 2.
4: Yeah, that is what they have been doing, and that's why I'm saying to
3: listen,
4: you.
3: I understand the pressure they're under, you know, because...
4: I agree.
3: Especially in Kingston, the two main reservoirs are significantly
4: low.
3: Down.
4: But
3: so
4: Simon,
3: I get it.
4: If it's even 1 hour, let us
3: yes.
4: get some...
3: If it's even 1 hour at low pressure, just do it at 1 hour at low pressure. But tell me.
4: The gardens, Beverly Hills, and
3: yes.
4: those places would never.
3: Yeah.
4: Right? What am I going to give? I don't even have to cook with. If I need to cook, then I have to go out there and go buy some water. The tank is dry.
3: Mm.
4: Nothing in it. And I've been asking for truck water from Saturday.
3: You get any response at all, apart from the ones that you mentioned? You get any... Any response from the water commission about the truck water?
4: That's what I tell you. Up to this morning, I call and they put in my name again and give me a reference number.
3: Mm-hmm.
4: And they'll supply water from Saturday. I call every time, Simon, because then the water is life.
3: Yeah.
4: Right? And the same thing, nobody in the area.
3: A friend of mine is saying from last Friday, they've
4: well,
3: had no water in the area.
4: It's from Wednesday. Wednesday, Thursday, Friday, Saturday, Sunday, Monday.
3: You know, again, right? Communication is important. If you say, I'm only giving you 1 hour of water a day,
4: right.
3: I can plan around that.
4: Right.
3: I can make sure I bathe at that time, I catch right. some water, I put on the kettle, you name it.
4: Right.
3: I understand what's happening out
4: we
3: there.
4: Understand. We
3: but
4: all
3: talk
4: understand.
3: To me.
4: Yeah,
3: talk
4: man.
3: To me.
4: If it's, I said to them, if it's even 1 hour, I beg you, we come like Lazarus now. The rich man and Lazarus, we want a little tip of water on our tongues now. From Wednesday until now,
3: mm-hmm.
4: right? And I can't find the man, Mr. Williams, they come from Radio, come talk, say all is well all the while with water. Right? So I don't know if you can do something to help us. The whole of the park area. And the funniest thing, people on East Road and those road have water. We and those on Mullines Road don't have any.
3: Yeah.
4: Right? I ask them, where do we get water from then? They say we're supposed to get from Canton Spring, right? And nothing, mechanical problem, and they would work on it and finish up by Friday. When Friday comes, Saturday, they tell me that it's burst pipe. No water not running out there again. So I don't know what is happening. I don't know what you can do from our end. If you have any number for Mr. Williams, if you could get through to him, let him know that the people on Agri Park Road, we are human beings and we want water. We have children, there are old people in the area too. Right? I am very upset. Anyhow, thank you very much for your assistance.
3: No problem.
4: Have a blessed day.
3: All right, you
4: okay,
3: too.
4: Yeah.
3: Take care. All right, let's take the break.
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4: Back with you, back with the phone lines. Where shall I go here? Let me go here. Hello, morning. Welcome to the hotline.
5: Mr. Crosskill, good morning.
4: Sir P, what's up?
5: Hey, fuck that fiction, right?
4: Yeah.
5: Sometime last week, the Minister of Labour, not Labour, local government and community, Desmond Mackenzie, was working, I don't know if it was asking for a site in Westmoreland,
4: uh-huh.
5: And he said from election, right, from the hurricane, the parish, the solid waste had removed 17 tons of rubbish, that less than 1.5 million tons a month, you know. 17 tons of rubbish they removed in almost a year. So I want to find out the garbage collection because the lady was talking about certain 5 months rubbish don't collect. You figure what I'm saying?
4: Yes.
5: So we have to know what happened. The next thing now,
4: yes.
5: Master Sam Buddha said there were money granted for them to truck water in the areas, right?
4: Yes, yes.
5: And then him increase it, that's $2 million allotted to certain place, right? The parish, the Manchester Parish Council, I think the council for Nap Patrick and the other one, I said there was politics, right? Because Bishop Emily, on a certain era, set up people who vote for a certain party get it, right? Martin Samuda said the MP don't get the money. The parish council don't get the money. The money was passed to water commission and they, in turn, would deliver water. Robert Crawford, right, that's the MP, said, Earth team, you know, make certain say, they will deliver water where politics is concerned. So I want to know what Earth team consists of who. You figure what I said?
4: Yes.
5: For me. She mentioned it, you know. Her team. And she give instruction that her team doesn't use politics. Distribute water across where people need it.
4: Yes, when I last checked, none of them actually work for NWC. Well, that's politics, you know. It's the same way when them stand up beside the road and say, look how me fix the road. Well, it's NWA fix the road, and it's not them.
5: Simon, let me tell you something. I spoke to certain people, talk shows, I said, let me tell you something. Included myself, never got your Jamal is concerned. Right? Because some of the arguments, what we utter, right? If you're not illiterate, you're not semi-literate. Because all on earth, a MP can say, earth team, right? Which might,

0: some mother said, is the water commission people then go and supply? And she said, earth team go and supply on a non-political basis. Now, over earth, somebody as illiterate as me would come to that conclusion that she was involved with politics concerned. The next call, you read a message a while ago, some of the messages, the text message. Let them call and say, you know, read this, you know. Here your last message. A dieted PNP. Mention about the people in Westmoreland vote for the PNP over years upon years and years. And then ignore, they put politics in front of government and in front of country and them things. And it's about time and change. How on earth a dieted PNP could have said such a thing?
1: You ain't saying not really diet at all.
0: If I'm here, you know, I'm going to tell them, I'm going to text him back and say, what's up, man? Name your identity. Because what you say, you're a diet.

0: The body worn cameras.
1: Oh.
0: All
1: so
0: right.
1: You are a rocket scientist?
0: It looks so. All right,
1: we've been calling for body worn cameras. You remember we get message from the commissioner, oh, we've ordered 1,000, we ordered 3,000, and then the prime minister said we ordered 5,000, we ordered 10,000, but it take a while to put the system in place in order for the cameras to work and for them to present the evidence that they need, etc. And then we don't hear nothing more.
0: We not hear nothing more until the next election.
1: You think so?
0: All right. The last election campaign, Mr. Hoanis said that when he wins the third term, he's going to implement the job description for parliamentarians.
1: I think even before that.
0: Well, good idea. But that good idea, over here, no, we don't hear anything more about it.
1: Uh-huh.
0: I wonder what's happening. If it's a good idea, Simon, we don't want to wait and you don't just campaign on it and then... You don't hear anything more about it until election again. You hear that we're going to implement the job description for our parliamentarians.
1: Yeah. He never promised to sell you a piece of land down a river, Tonto.
0: Well, some government land near me are going to sell some of them.
1: Oi. Yeah, the job description thing, I don't know. I don't know if I really expected more? I don't think so.
0: Alright, the next thing now, you see, to boost our economy, you see, Simon, we don't necessarily have to find oil here, you know, in this judgment.
1: Uh-huh.
0: If we market our culture, yes, we can boost our economy. For example, if they do the National Stadium and we have regular training there, where people from all over the world can come and train at our national stadium, you know?
1: Because
0: when they train at the national stadium, where Shelly and Fraser and Usain Bolt become famous,
1: yes,
0: and with our famous coaches like Glenn Mills and Bruce James and the others, but maybe we'd have to buy some more plane and ride Air Jamaica for them, how people that come here to come train, you know?
1: Mm-hmm.
0: And we could also build out a plaza, like where we have... people to come here to learn how to cook rice and peas and fried chicken, you know, jerk chicken. People from all over the world would have come here, man, and learned to become,
1: You think so?
0: Dance reggae music and talk patois and cuss bad word.
1: Well, can I tell you?
0: Would I make money from there something this time, man?
1: A few years ago, I was in a supermarket and there was... at the cashier about 5 girls from Italy.
0: Mm-hmm.
1: You know what they were here? They come to Jamaica to learn to dance hall.
0: Right.
1: Yeah. So it's not craziness you're talking about. Now, how many people would do that? I'm not sure.
0: Simon, I think all over the world that you go, people want to dance reggae music and to talk patois and stuff like that. I think people will come, you know?
1: I don't know about the numbers, but I think more I agree with you with the track and field, that if we were to set up,
0: yeah,
1: or if somebody like Nike and so on were to invest in a facility here in Jamaica, athletes would come from all over the world to learn how to sprint and to train and so on. I agree with you.
0: I think they would really come.
1: Yeah.
0: All right.
1: But we'll see. All right, so.
0: No, the next one more thing.
1: One more thing, quick.
0: Yes, mm-hmm. Mrs. Buzzy Grange, Culture Minister, promised each year that she's going to put a monument at Kendall where you had that...
1: Yes, the train crash.
0: That train disaster.
1: Yeah. Well, not to put it, I think there was a monument.
0: There's no monument here, you know.
1: There's no...
0: I would have to pass and show you that the time and over there, so the train did derail. But there's no monument, there's nothing there for anybody to know, you know.
1: Yeah. Well, I would agree with that. That's a part of her remit to promote things like that. So
0: yeah,
1: that I think that would be money well spent and proper recognition.
0: And that would be a good legacy for her.
1: Well, I don't know about that, but I think that would be a really good idea.
0: Mm-hmm.
1: Yeah, most people would tell you I'm a big supporter of Babsy Grange. I've known her a long, long time. And
0: fine, no problem.
1: Yeah. And she's in a ministry that gets the least amount.

0: amount of financial support, mm-hmm. probably of all of them. So mm-hmm. maybe because we don't export and gender affairs and culture seriously enough. I think if we did, that ministry would get a lot more money, and we would take advantage of what is an incredible brand named Brand Jamaica.
1: That is so true, Simon.
0: Mm-hmm. All right, Pop. Take care.
1: All right.
0: Cool. Closing out before this next break. Asking you a question. Is the police commissioner, does he have any knowledge of what he said calling people idiots? Because you are sitting behind a microphone and I know you are not an idiot. The PM calling people uneducated because they are not in agreement with his statements. They are rude and out of order and they must pay for this at the polls. That's Lawrence in Cayman. Simon, I think it's a gimmick to have to cut off water in some areas to make sure affluent people in other areas get their water supply nonstop. That's from Jay. Why, I would hate to think that that is the case. Please tell all Jamaica contractors at home and abroad, however good, however qualified they think they are, to improve on their skills, knowledge and competence now. I will be pressuring a Mark Golding government in the next 4 years to give contracts, to give no contracts to non-Jamaican contractors, that the local contractors qualify and can execute properly within their budget. That's Jackson, Jacksonville. Jackson, Jacksonville, I think you have to come home first before you can make them kind of claim the door, you know. Morning, Simon. In Jamaica, we no longer drive on the left. We now drive on what is left. Yeah, I heard that one before. Let's break.
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0: Back with you on the hotline. Simon, two things. If a business doesn't have water, do they send home workers? How does it help productivity? Z from Portmore. Let's get back to the phone lines. I wonder is who designed this desk. I see somebody who's very small. All right. Hello, good morning. Welcome to Hotline.
8: Morning, Simon. How are you doing?
0: Good, man. What's up?
8: Prices.
0: Indeed.
8: That's an easy question to answer, man.
0: Indeed, indeed. Interest rates, inflation. Yes.
8: Yes, man. And you can't use the future continuous test.

0: sentinel. Yeah. Like coil.
1: Indeed. Not now, go down.
0: No.
1: Except the water and the dam them.
0: Now, me as a in the pomegranate of the hardware business, you know.
1: Yeah, this foolishness now. Why?
0: All right. Over 200 odd police killing going on, and the one of them in the come and investigate.
1: Yes.
0: So a man fencing me out and him say, what a gift to buy. He said, I go down to Indicom because Indicom have a whole heap of investigate. So he can't get one of the gifts.
1: No, man, you should have buy liquor for the one there.
0: Because it's easy, and we can't turn a profit now and prophesy something, you know.
1: Uh-huh.
0: Yeah, the police are going to go 1 yard sooner or later, man, and they're going to enter a man house, man, and the man I go point a gun at them, and them I go take evasive action, mm-hmm. and return the fireman, mm-hmm. and kill him, man, and it's a shootout, man, and Indy come and investigate, and the argument done. Yeah. Simple as that. Because, you know, so the one script the police read all the while.
1: Mm-hmm.
0: Yeah, you know what I'm, you know, a script. Now yeah. on to a more serious matter.
1: Serious, now. Mm-hmm.
0: Where the judge in the United States, we're going to stop certain people from Jamaica from eating food. Because the TC and thing, you know.
1: Yes.
0: Why them run, go figure, get some of the people them in there? You see much money the different country them get?
1: Well, yeah, I saw Guyana getting a good change, though.
0: Yes, man, Ecuador got four or something. Yeah.
1: So why are we telling people we not getting anything?
0: Lie.
1: Why would we do it without? I know the minister, Chang, said, listen, we are good friends to America, and they are good friends to us, and we are helping out our friend.
0: All right. Make we not call nobody business names to prevent lawsuit.
1: Yes.
0: Why you think certain people go back to TMSs?
1: For what?
0: Why certain people go back to TMSs?
1: TMSs? What that?
0: The money is going to run through PMSs. You can't call it that name if you want.
1: Okay. No, man.
0: Because I true, that's how the money is going to run, you know. And that money, not 1 cent of that money did I go to any of the poor tea, them, you know. Well, Kamina Johnson said they are not the poor tea. So since I get where I get them in, we call them in poor tea then.
1: Must be. Must be, because I don't know how she can say that.
0: Well, me not know, you know, me not know. But you realize that the GLP have a set of senator with sick stomach. Tell me what Arden is doing as a senator. Tell me what Dana Maris Dixon doing as a senator at education.
1: Mm-hmm.
0: Tell me what Kamina Johnson doing as a senator. Because I don't tell them that minister.
1: Yes.
0: Yes. Tell me what they're doing as a senator. Them collecting pay and telling people all kind of lie. We no better call the next two names. Because one of them umpy dumpy and one a cartoon. We don't pay them any mind. But the thing is serious.
1: Mm.
0: So the TC and thing now, you see the money that where them man don't get?
1: Mm-hmm.
0: That money going coming like hurricane money, you know. You
1: what? Unspent?
0: Unspent. Channel certain places. Mm. We not call anybody thief.
1: Mm-hmm.
0: We not do it. They are decent people. They will not steal anything. If anybody don't want to call them so, maybe them have good reason. But it's a food people are look.
1: Mm.
0: It's a food. It's a Nyama food thing. Because you get somebody to poor tea them, we can't get some of the money to same like the other countries them. Some place get 7.5, some get 6, some get all different.
1: Yes.
0: The food, man, them look. I know anything free. Simon, they really take us a fool. But I think we love it here, sir.
1: Why? Yeah, maybe we don't want to face reality.
0: Yes.
1: But
0: yes,
1: I want to know, because we don't know the details of the MOU, which might include the amount, if any, that's being paid. But it seems odd that Eswatini, Guyana,
0: Palu,
1: St. Lucia, other countries have admitted to getting certain amounts of money to take these

0: Haitians, but we
1: are doing it free.
0: Free.
1: Oh, we are very kind. Very kind. Me.
0: We
1: Simon.
0: And that is on record. The Minister of National Security and Peace says we are not receiving any money to take these people.
1: Yes, we are not.
0: Not.
1: And, the foreign minister said they are not deported.
0: Right, and they are not deported and shift everything over to the International Organization of Migrants and they are handling everything. So we really not involved except to say you can't come. And then we give it, we farm it out to the Trump-funded International Organization of

0: is supposed to come directly or to be managed by ODPEM, which is now in the office of the Prime Minister.
1: It should. So I will set up the database with them people their name.
0: The database was set up by Amber.
1: Amber?
0: Mm-hmm. The Amber Group.
1: Why? God help us, time, man. God help us.
0: I don't know that God looking in this direction right now.
1: He
0: may have other concerns. All right, sir. Thank you.
1: Bless up, Simon.
0: Cool. Easy. All right. Hello, morning. Welcome to Hotline.
2: Oh, blessed morning.
0: Morning, Raslide.
2: Oh, honorable gatekeeper like you, make the politician have you so weak. Listen to this quickly.
0: Yeah.
2: You're breaking up top there. Uncle Sam, he must say, must send the most despicable people.
0: That's
2: and
0: what,
2: the government of Jamaica say,
0: I know nothing.
2: I know criminal.
0: Uh-huh.
2: So we are trust now, because the two of them say they are the most trusted partner, you know. No, so they say.
0: Well, Mr. Rubio said we're sending these people as far away from America as possible.
2: Mm-hmm.
0: One government minister didn't actually believe that. That's what he said. She was almost denying it.
2: Yeah.
0: And now we are told that these people are not deportees. They have no criminal record. In fact, they are really nice people. That's why they're being run out of America. And they're coming here on the way home.
2: You remember the other day, me had a reason?
0: Yes.
2: I had a reason before, but you say, are the people are the boss. So yeah. Them people, the government can make move without the boss, they know.
0: Yeah,
2: what kind of thing that? Boss, you don't need to check out.
0: The boss need to find out where I go on.
2: Yeah, cause if you're not the real boss, all right, the labor force are the boss then. Put it down and know where I go on. Mm. You come away, you don't know when town planting time. But when reaping time, you don't know nothing.
0: Yeah.
2: You don't know where it go, you know?
0: Yeah.
2: As the Bible say, them eat up my people as they eat bread. You know, so these are the politicians, 64 years, what a lie. Where them tell the poor and they have nothing in this country. Because that's what politicians do, you know? Mm. They are only here to keep us in ignorance, you know?
0: Mm.
2: So we could turn to ourselves, you know, as the right to say the people is the government. We could turn to righteousness, you know? A black government of ourselves that our father, Marcus Messiah Garvey, that black philosopher, paint us, you know? Under the banners of the red, black and green, and the red, gold and green. Only then, and then, the black man will have a government of our own in the world, you know, a black independent world government of our own, you know. Only that time, you know. So no development, no day in Jamaica for we, because we born from the plantation, yeah, and we slave and build Jamaica, and we don't get a red cent. We come a ignorance, you know, are we not educated to tell you how to work and build Jamaica again, even after the storm blow. You know, some like we build upon solid rock, you know, and Christ, the solid rock I stand, all other ground is sinking sand, Jamaica and the Caribbean, you know, and all CARICOM leaders, you know, and set of devils and deceivers, you know, and black professionals who are upholding Charles government here in Jamaica, you know, because we have them a wall it up, you know, because black folk, one time, back in the days, remember, said the white governors they have done, yeah, not
0: yes,
2: true.
0: Yes. Yes.
2: No, they have some, you call them roast breadfruit all the day.
0: Yes.
2: You call them, and they match up there too much roast breadfruit in this judgment. So that I go on. And I Rastafari come into the call them black, white, totally.
0: Yes.
2: And going at the black skin, but the whole internal is colonialism and imperialism. Because you could imagine you live in a country where the political system, economic, and education system are English. Where they suffer the black man. And the same government that crucify black consciousness, they don't want we know of ourselves.
0: Mm.
2: Have to come to a unity amongst ourselves. So then divide us, these two political parties. You know, and them say, them prefer follow Bustamante and Mandri till them dead. So we are not bad for, we know wicked and the government, because we know how to hold them up.
0: We have to take with licks.
2: Take with lick.
0: Mm. We have to take with licks. If that's where they
2: You just take your lick and you not learn. You're not judgment. No,
0: see
2: sir?
0: There. See it there.
2: So make we learn, no man.
0: All right, and make we learn.
2: Our black self and look to Africa, our fundamental right.

0: it is repatriation to return home to build a continent of our own. You know? We can't build America, because that the white men up there, you know. You know, you're a Trump a go on with.
1: Yeah, man, I build fame one.
0: He's a man.
1: Yeah. I believe it there. I believe it there, Rasslai. We talk again.
0: All right.
1: Cool, cool.
0: Yeah, man.
1: All right. Just before I go to the break, that call that's talking about different aspects of tourism to generate income is good, but Jamaica needs to improve the production and export. Other nationals will travel to Jamaica to learn about our culture, just to pirate it. All right, let's take the break.
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1: Bill? This message says it's true that what this woman is saying, Jamaica missed out on being a powerhouse for its originality. The biggest reggae day concert is Reggae Land in the UK with all Jamaican artists. There's a £1 million festival in Germany called Yard. Holland, Japan, Belgium, and Miami all making money for white people, not Jamaica or Jamaicans. Thanks to a government that cannot see or appreciate its people. That's from Patrick in the UK. This very great caller, the idea of people coming here to learn our culture. Mr. Bartlett would add his skills to this, a call of substance, not like the disgruntled comrades. That's from Donovan. There's a monument at Kendall since September 2025. It was all over the news, including interviews of people who were at the crash. Yeah, I seem to remember there being a monument. But I don't know. I think I heard from the minister that they were either going to upgrade it or improve it. But I was aware that there was a monument out there. The job description for a Jamaican politician is to be broke, lie like you don't have a conscience, and be able to talk non-stop. Remuneration of 18 to 24 million per annum, including other benefits. Concerned citizen of Barbican. That's very funny. That's the job description. When last we hear the news that police detained and arrest a man and carry him to trial, justice cannot

0: be abolished from Billy. That's not true. We hear it all the while, Billy. Some of you will remember the one done and how he only won one term. As soon as he was removed from leading the JLP, the JLP became a government under Bruce Golding. I want the PNP to know that as long as they are led by one Market Jeep on the app, they will remain in opposition unless the JLP messes up real, real bad. That's from Ivy. All right. Let me get back to the phone lines. Hello, morning. Welcome to Hotline.
1: Yes, Simon. Good morning.
0: Morning.
1: How you doing? Respect, man. One love, brother, Simon.
0: Every time.
1: Yeah, man, a long time I listen to you from Big Brother days, you know.
0: Yes.
1: Oh, Crossquill, I know Simon Crossquill.
0: Yeah.
1: What a blessed family you are, man.
0: Aye, man, thank you for that.
1: You have a elegant voice, you know. A voice you need no microphone, you know. You can't talk from the back of the church and the people at the front here.
0: I hear you. What's you on know, your mind
1: me
0: today?
1: I have three problems.
0: Yes.
1: One with the gully, and one with the patrol, and one with the patrol. So here, I know, the first one.
0: Mm-hmm.
1: The gully cleaning, all the beach cleanup. Weekend, you have any feedback?
0: Oh, I don't know how successful it was, but I know that they do it every period of time and they make a big difference. But boy, it's a never ending task.
1: I never get for going to car, you know what? Me have a yard to clean up one and rip big people up on the hill, you know.
0: Mm-hmm.
1: I may do a good job Saturday, you know.
0: Wicked.
1: I may tell the lady about it, you know, Mr. Lady B. If I never you know, me that gun a beach clean up, you know.
0: Mm.
1: Free, but me get paid for me to sat there.
0: Well, I'm glad for that.
1: The patrol now.
0: Yes.
1: Not the patrol, the gully from McGregor Gully from Langston Road top.
0: Yes.
1: Langston Road bottom. When you drive from Langston Road, you look up and you reach at that bridge there.
0: Yes.
1: And you look down the gully and you see. And when you go down a Winnet Road, right at Reverend Cummins to a church there. And you look up the gully, back at Fair Church boundary line, straight up, and you look for rubbish. And when you look down, down to seaside there. So if they not set a basket down the ficket hard, then the fish we are coming from McGregor and the different gold in Jamaica, we are land heavy rubbish in a sea, you know. Simon, shame. Me is a cleaner. Me is a dangerous specialist. And when me see nastiness on the roadside, we used to have sweeper in the Rallington Town Division. We sweep Gisa Street, Waterloo Road, Langston Road, Mountain View, Winnet Road, and take up and put a bag and put on the roadside. No, that day not there again. Pan the Winnet Road, in front of the PNP office, Bower Bank Quarters, they go to Bellevue Hospital. That is the side of the road, then try the best to fence it around and plant up some little, what you call Pullman Arcade and something which can make the place beautiful. That the hardest that they will draw the wall from Bellevue, come back up to Bower Bank. And do a brilliant job. But the people and take it make rubbish heap, three rubbish heap from this back to Bowabang. Simon. Call Mr. Cleaner. Him talk very good. Yeah, man, the man rich man for solid waste company. Call him, things they will just take a look at. And if he can't hold them people, he put a camera. Look up the road to Bellevue Hospital and look down. Camper down and Vaxstar, that's who Britain School has a part, that's so. And when they pick it, they say rubbish. They then just dash back anyway because that wedding comes for holiday, come see.
0: Final point now, because I'm out of time.
1: The next one now, Waterloo Road go right down to the bottom. Patrol, and patrol like a strainer. And there's a broken pipe from the middle of Waterloo Road. A leak water for the past 4 weeks now. And pressure bus pipe, you know.
0: Yeah.
1: So when big truck drop on it, it weaken the pipe and the pipe starts it a trip right now. So send a camera, send a surprise man, and send all the people if you can look.
0: All right.
1: Thank you very much, Simon. And keep up your good work.
0: Take care. Thanks. Hello, morning. Welcome to Hotline. Hello.
2: Yes. Good afternoon, Simon.
0: Yes, my morning.
2: Yeah, morning. I was listening to you on Donovan and talking about the this thing where a part in the Bible so that's a right speed that kill and eat. You know, it wasn't talking about any meat, you know.
0: Oh, so what you do? Kill the plant?
2: No, there wasn't any killing going there.
0: The man's okay.
2: No, there was not a killing going. It was talking about a man. But if you're talking about

0: own man.
1: Yes.
0: You know, saying that,
1: wasn't it to remove the restrictions of what you can eat, whether you can eat pork or whether you can eat goat? The fact of the matter is, the New Testament said kill and eat and don't worry about them things. Isn't that what you were saying?
0: No, it's not talking about eating food. I don't have the scripture verse right now to give you, but it's talking about, it say, you know, thou shalt not call any man common or unclean. It has nothing to do with eating meat or anything.
1: Okay.
0: It's talking about people. But it's in the form of a vision, you know. So you have to really read it and understand what it's saying. And what the subsequent verse is saying. He says, thou shalt not call any man common or unclean. I will get the verses and give.
1: I think it's in Acts, right? And the verse said.
0: It's in Acts.
1: The verse said, stand up and kill some of these animals, then you can cook them and eat the meat. Me don't know how you're going to reinterpret that.
0: Hold on. You see that in the Bible?
1: Me said that's what the Bible said.
0: You see it in there?
1: Well, is it a looking at right now, brethren? And I am unlike you, I'm not an expert on the Bible, but I'm just reading.
0: No, I'm not an expert. No. So what chapter and verse are you looking at?
1: I'm looking at Acts 10 to 13.
0: Acts 10 to 13? Yes. Or three chapters?
1: Bridget, me just read something to you. That's all I can do. You're putting me into an area now that going to take up the rest of the morning.
0: No, man.
1: Yeah, man, it said, and there came a voice to him, rise, Peter, kill and eat.
0: Right.
1: Me don't know how you could interpret that as to anything else than what
0: I'm saying. No, I'm not interpreting nothing.
1: Eh?
0: I'm not interpreting nothing.
1: What do you mean you're not interpreting? You said it's not about animals, it's about don't call the man this or that. Now that you say?
0: Right. That's what the Bible says.
1: No, that's your interpretation of what it says.
0: No. Don't put me there.
1: Hold on. So what I just read, you are saying is what?
0: No, you're missing up thing. Just clear up this one where I said what I am.
1: I just read it to you.
0: No.
1: Okay, no. All right, bye. I don't know what else I must do other than read it to you. And you drive your car, so it better you focus on that. Just before our noonday meditation, Jamaica has a serious case of overcrowding in prisons and lockups. Why don't we ask America to take some of our prisoners in exchange for their undesirable TCNs? Remember that these TCNs are not prisoners, so we're not really swapping monkey for black dog. It's just one hand watching the other. Uno can mock people, you know. Friends helping each other in the areas that help is most needed. That's from Beresford. Oh, boy. Hey, this scripture is Acts 10. I don't know what this is saying. me not reading the entire scripture. Me just read what me must. Me respond to what he has said. And me not do no more than that. Me I leave the scripture up to noonday meditation.
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Let us pause for our noonday meditation. Today, as we share in this God's space and God's moment, let us remember all those who have been marginalized in our society, those who have been treated with prejudice and discrimination because they are different, they look different, they behave differently. They come from a different place, a different social class, or because they belong to a different group. Lord, we confess how easily we prejudge.

0: others without knowing them. We confess God that so easily we build up resentment. We think negatively of the other long before we get to know them. Forgive us, O Lord. Help us to be mature to the point where we can coexist with others who look different or who behave differently from us. Strengthen the minds of those who tend to become sad and depressed because they are different from others. Help them to reaffirm the fact that you, God, have created them in your own image and likeness, special and unique, and that you love them with an everlasting love. We ask this in your loving and precious name. Amen.
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4: Good afternoon, I'm Nikinski Robinson with the Midday News. The main road in Seaford Town, Westmoreland, was this morning blocked by residents demanding justice for 34-year-old Jordan Pepper Smith, who was killed on Friday during an alleged confrontation with the police. The scores of a placard-bearing residents have rejected the police report that a shootout led to Smith's death. They have lined the road with trees, old appliances and other debris, some of which were earlier set on fire. It was reported that about 3 o'clock on Friday, the police went to a house at Seaford Town in the Bethelton policing area in a search of a murder suspect when they were confronted by men with firearms. The police say there was an exchange of gunfire during which Simpson was killed. A firearm was reportedly seized. His killing has sparked anger across the quiet community, as many argued that he was not a troublemaker. The residents say they cannot allow the shooting to go unchallenged.
5: Them kill him in front of him baby mother and him children, them.
6: We need answers.
5: And we need answers. Kill him and pull him out of him house and throw him in a van and gone with him. No family member no represent. Nobody to say, yo, this and that happened. Today we are mourning and groaning even harder.
6: We need answers.
5: We need justice. Every route block to Seaford Town. Every route that you can think of, we block that route.
6: We need justice.
5: Come people, help me out. We need justice. What we need?
7: Justice.
5: What we want?
7: Justice.
4: Residents of Seaford Town in Westmoreland and the Independent Commission of Investigations says a separate investigation has been launched into the complaints from the family of Jordan Smith that spent shells and live rounds were left at the scene following the commission's investigation on Friday. Director of Complaints for Indicom's Western Regional Office, Warren Williams, told Radio Jamaica News this morning that re-canvassing of the crime scene was done on Saturday and further exhibits secured. Mr. Williams says that the items were found in an area that the police did not indicate was part of the crime scene. Indicom head Hugh Faulkner outlined the line of inquiry for the secondary investigation.
8: Once there's any incident where additional forensic material is identified other than from our thorough coring, then we have to inquire as to whether the information provided to the commission as to the location of the incident was complete or inadvertently areas left out, or whether there was a breach of Section 33 of the Indicom Act, which would be a case of being misdirected as to where something happened. So an inquiry would have to take place in that. And all statements will be collected regarding any such incident in any case.
4: Indicom Commissioner Hugh Faulkner. And the Westmoreland Police Division is experiencing significant

0: significant progress in crime management due to a combination of targeted operations, community policing, and stakeholder engagement. The divisional leadership says this approach to crime management has contributed to a sustained reduction in murders. Commanding officer of the division, Senior Superintendent of Police Othniel Dobson, says the parish has not seen the current crime figures in over 20 years. He noted that the division has recorded a drastic decline in the homicide rate since he took over control of the division in mid-2024, moving from 100 murders that year to 39 in 2025.
1: And similar activities this year, we are currently at 21 murders. This time last year, we were at 28, and we have no intention to go anywhere near that 39 as we continue to work for next year. We're already working for next year.
0: SSP Dobson says community policing has been critical to the division's success. He says targeting young people, building relationships, and strengthening community engagement have allowed the police to adopt a posture that has contributed to a significant reduction in murders.
1: At that period, when we had high crime numbers, most of our problems were from gangs, especially in the Savannah area. Policing strategies in terms of arresting youth programs, working along with Project Star, our community projects, our neighborhood watch. We have at least 5 active neighborhood watch within that space. We have 7 police youth clubs, and working along with our other groups, we have been able to significantly impact those. So most of the gang situation, most of them have been arrested. Some of them have, based on the amount of work that we have done, the pressure, some of them, in simple words, take away themselves.
0: Commanding officer of the Westmoreland Police Division, Senior Superintendent of Police Othniel Dobson. He was speaking during the Force for Good podcast. SSP Dobson says that the Morgan's Bridge Grange Hill policing area has recorded 0 murders and shootings year to date. He says the achievement is one of the division's greatest accomplishments, as the area recorded multiple murders in previous years. And head of Police Area 1, Assistant Commissioner of Police Glenford Miller, believes that the reduction in crime has led to a boom in economic activity, especially commerce and construction. Area 1 consists of St. James, Trelawney, Hanover, and Westmoreland. Speaking on the recent episode of the Jamaica Constabulary Force's Force for Good podcast, ACP Miller shared that the 4 parishes combined recorded 563 murders in 2018, which was the highest in the country.
2: In 2025, Area 1 recorded 135 murders, and actually have the biggest reduction in the entire country. And this year, notwithstanding that we're having a little difficulty in one of our parish within Area 1, that is St. James, we're on track to actually equal the 135 or better it. And we're working hard to better the 135, go below it for 2026.
0: Head of Police Area 1, Assistant Commissioner of Police, Glenford Miller. A teenager was electrocuted at his home in Gimimibit District, Clarendon, yesterday morning. He has been identified as 16-year-old Rishane Robert, a student of Garvey Maseo High School. It's reported that about 9 o'clock, the teen was standing on the rooftop of a shop at his home, picking coconuts with an iron pipe. The pipe became entangled with electrical wires and Rishane was electrocuted. He was rushed to the Mapin Hospital, where he was pronounced dead on arrival. President of the People's National Party, Mark Golding, has reiterated a commitment that a PNP government will introduce a livable wage that is adjusted annually for inflation. Mr. Golding says increases in basic expenses are rising faster than wages, reducing the quality of people's lives. He says this was a deepening hopelessness and despair in the society.
3: A job must provide more than survival. It must be a pathway to independence and a better quality of life. We will introduce a livable wage that takes the working poor out of poverty and is adjusted annually for the cost of living increase each year. We will remove tax from overtime earnings. We will remove tax from tips and gratuities and commissions for our hotel workers and those who work in the hospitality industry, restaurants, etc. And as we have said before, we are committed to removing income tax and education tax from incomes of up to 3.5 million over time.

0: to give working families and the middle class a break from the ravages of inflation.
1: Mr. Golding also repeated a general election promise of a fresh start for Jamaicans drowning in tax and other debt under a clean slate program.
0: Forgiving penalties and interest on arrears in property tax and GCT, on traffic tickets, on student loans and water bills, so that Jamaicans who have fallen behind can get a fresh start with a clean slate to move forward in life.
1: People's National Party President Mark Golding. He was delivering the main address at yesterday's annual conference of the People's National Party. The National Environment and Planning Agency, NEPA, says the whale carcass has been successfully removed from nearshore waters at Salt Marsh in Trelawny. The carcass was towed offshore by boat captains and crews contracted by NEPA. The agency says the operation was carried out to remove the carcass from the shoreline and reduce the risk of interactions between members of the public and sharks or other marine scavengers attracted to the remains. NEPA says following the operation, the crews checked the area and reported that no residual whale remains were visible at the surface. However, the agency is advising the public to continue exercising caution and to avoid entering the affected waters until further guidance is provided. People are also being urged not to approach, feed, provoke, throw objects at, or otherwise interfere with marine wildlife. 18 people detained in Haiti in connection with the 2021 assassination of former President Jovenel Moïse were on Sunday extradited to the United States to face federal proceedings in Florida. U.S. authorities say the suspects were flown from Port-au-Prince to the United States aboard a military aircraft. U.S. Attorney for the Southern District of Florida, Jason Redding Quinones, said the transfer marked a new phase of the American prosecution of the case. He said U.S. authorities would continue to pursue those involved in financing, facilitating, supporting, or carrying out the assassination. According to the U.S. attorney, the 18 suspects are among 30 people indicted in the United States in connection with the killing of President Moïse. The group includes former Colombian soldiers and Haitian nationals. The Haitian government said the extraditions form part of a strengthened judicial cooperation with the United States as authorities seek to advance proceedings related to the assassination. And to end this newscast, the main points. Residents of a Seaford town, Westmoreland, protesting police fatal shooting of man on Friday. Westmoreland Police Division experiencing sustained reduction in murders. 16-year-old boy electrocuted in Clarendon. And Mark Golding reiterates a livable wage promise to Jamaicans at 88th annual conference. That is the midday news on Radio Jamaica. I'm Nikinski Robinson. Good afternoon.
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2: Good afternoon, I'm Christopher Scott, and this is your lunchtime sports report, and we bowl things off with cricket. All six territorial franchises have won the Caribbean Premier League T20, with the latest being the Antigua and Barbuda Falcons, following their comprehensive 8-wicket win over the Jamaica Kingsmen on Sunday at the Kensington Oval in Barbados. The Falcons join the St. Lucia Kings, the Kitts and Nevis Patriots, and the Ghana Amazon Warriors on one win each. Sent to bat, the Kingsmen first posted 170 for 9 after collapsing from 110 for 2. They were single-handedly led by Maz Sadiqat, who cracked a career-best 114 of 58 balls, including 8 fours and 9 sixes. It was also the first-ever century in a CPL final. Saim Ayoub with 26 was the next best score for the Kingsmen. Spinner Sufyan Mokeem led the Falcon bowlers with

0: 4-14. In reply, the Falcons coasted to victory, posted 173 for 2 off 16.4 overs. Amir Jango top scored with an unbeaten 57, while Hassan Nawaz made 47 not out. The two also shared in an 89-run unbeaten third wicket partnership. Evan Lewis also made 38 as the Falcons secured their first hole on the CPL trophy. Captain of the Falcons, Moeen Ali, says it's the belief he saw in the team when he joined that led them to the title.
1: Honestly, that game I played at St. Lucia, we were only defending 57 of 10 overs and we almost won that game. And from there, I saw fight and I saw a great determination from the guys, and I thought there's, at least there's something great to work with. And then it was just getting the guys right. I mean, having two wrist spinners, two pace guys up top, then two death bowlers, it's not always easy to combine. But I think, you know, the biggest difference was the players that came in and out for a couple of injuries in between. Kareem Ago and Fabian Allen, guys like that came in and out, and it wasn't easy, but they made a huge difference. Quality players and always gave everything.
0: That's captain of the Antigua and Barbuda Falcons, Moeen Ali. This is the highest successful run chase in a CPL final. A victory for the Falcons also means that there have been six different winners over the last six seasons of the CPL. Patriots in 2021, the Talawas in 2022, Warriors in 2023, the St. Lucia Kings won it in 2024, and the Trinbago Knight Riders in 2025. Coach of the Falcons, Paul Nixon, was also winning the title a third time, having led the Talawas to the 2013 and 2016 crown. Head coach at Racing United, Denzel Theobald, has made his Premier League title ambitions clear after they moved to the top of the Jamaica Premier League table on Sunday with their second win in as many games. Talisman Tajay Grant scored from the penalty spot to give them a 1-0 win over reigning Caribbean Cup champions Mount Pleasant at Ferdinita Park. The victory followed their 3-2 victory over Arnett Gardens last Monday. Theobald, a former Trinidad and Tobago captain, says the intention this season is not just the top six, and having players like Grant, Nikhyle Ellis, and the returning Ronaldo Biggs will be key to their success.
2: Of course, Tajay Grant, Bashi, they are crucial players for us, and one Biggs come in too as well. And we expect Racing, as I told you before, you know, to challenge for the title. We don't want to only compete, we want to win it all, right? And players like these is just going to grow from strength to strength for us to be able to deliver. And just want to say shout out to the Racing fans who came out in the numbers. You know, we're happy for the support, and we just want to make them proud.
0: Head coach of Racing United, Denzel Theobald. Racing United have arguably the toughest start to the season, as they will take on another former champion, Montego Bay United, next Monday at the Waterhouse Stadium. Montego Bay United are also unbeaten this season, having got by Chapleton Maroons 2-0 in their first game before a 1-1 draw with True Jewels FC on Sunday. In another game on Sunday, Tivoli Gardens and Treasure Beach played out a 1-1 draw. Meanwhile, the Jamaica Premier League continues this evening with two Monday night games at the J. Ray Nephew Anthony Spalding Sports Complex. At 5:05 p.m., the returning Humber Lion will look to shake off their 3-0 opening day defeat as they take on Waterhouse FC. The team from Clarendon, who returned to the Premier League after finishing runner-up in the Jamaica Championship, were beaten by Tivoli Gardens in their first game last week. Head coach Davian Magoo says his players need to brush themselves off ahead of this encounter.
3: As I said, it's going to be a tough encounter, so we just have to go out there and do what we are practicing to do and step up in terms of our gameplay and going forward.
0: That's head coach of Humber Lion, Davian Magoo. This will be the first game of the season for Waterhouse and new coach Donovan Duckey after their match last week against Portmore United was postponed due to the latter's CONCACAF Caribbean Cup commitments. Meanwhile, in the feature game at 8 p.m., hosts Arnett Gardens will take on Dunbar Holden FC, with both teams under their new coach searching for their first win of the season. Dunbar Holden, who scored first in their opener against Cavalier, lost to the former champions 2-1, while Arnett Gardens were beaten 3-2 by Racing United in their Monday night encounter. And that also, as we said, will be at 8 p.m. Now, owner and technical director at Chapleton Maroons, Craig Butler, says there's no intention to leave Draxall Sports Complex anytime soon, as a move to St. Anne is more than like a return than finding a new place. The Clarendon club originated The Clarendon originated club, which was taken over by Butler's Phoenix Academy a little over a year ago, played their first Premier League game at Draxall Sports Complex on Sunday, beating Malines United 2-1. The arrival of Chapelton Maroons has also seemingly caused tensions. The former tenants, Mount Pleasant, who have been using the facility since their promotion to the Premier League in 2018. It's understood that disagreement among Chapelton Maroons, Mount Pleasant, and the St. Anne Football Association resulted in the 2023 Premier League champions requesting to have their first round home fixture reversed until a solution on their home venue is found. And finally, Jamaica's top-ranked player Blaise Bicknell was forced to retire injured from his first round qualifying match at the Tennis Warehouse Open in San Diego, California on Sunday. Bicknell was trailing Czech player Jakub Vrba 6-3, 3-1 when he pulled out after 51 minutes, handing Vrba the win via retirement. Checks by Radio Jamaica Sports revealed that Bicknell's exit was attributed to a recurring hip injury. It's understood that he will undergo an MRI in the coming days to determine the extent of the problem. And those are your stories of making your lunchtime sports report. I'm Christopher Scott. Have a sporting afternoon.
4: 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Your lunchtime sports report on Radio Jamaica.
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6: We have been requested to announce the deaths of Beryl Evadne Henderson Bryan, Sherman Abrigan Thomas, Dada, Mr. Thomas, and Amy Bethina Moore Jacks. Beryl Evadne Henderson Bryan, late of Blacksmith Lane, Seaforth, St. Thomas, died on July 29, leaving husband Leroy, 8 children, 25 grandchildren, 3 brothers, 4 sisters, and other relatives. The body of Beryl Evadne Henderson Bryan leaves Butter's Funeral Service to Miracle Ministry Mission Church, Blacksmith Lane, Seaforth, St. Thomas, on Saturday, September 26, for funeral service at 11 o'clock. Interment on the Seaforth Burial Scheme, Blacksmith Lane, St. Thomas. Sherman Abrigan Thomas, Dada, Mr. Thomas, late of Golden Valley, Whitehall, St. Thomas, died on August 18, leaving 8 children, 10 grandchildren, brothers, sisters, and other relatives. The body of Sherman Abrigan Thomas leaves Butter's Funeral Service to the United Pentecostal Church, Clooney Road, Whitehall, St. Thomas, on Saturday, September 26, for funeral service at 1 o'clock. Interment on the family plot, Golden Valley, St. Thomas. Amy Withena Moore Jacks, late of Port Morant, St. Thomas, died on August 19, leaving 4 children, 56 grandchildren, sister, and other relatives. The body of Amy Withena Moore Jacks leaves Butter's Funeral Service to the Church of God, Ground of Truth, Market Road, Port Morant, St. Thomas, on Saturday, September 26, for funeral service at 10 o'clock. Interment in the Anglican Church Cemetery, Market Road, Port Antonio, Port Morant, St. Thomas.
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8: Real Business, Jamaica's as well as Latin America and the Caribbean's number one business, finance, economic

Conchiboy from Virginia says, read more of the scripture. It'll explain itself further down. Simon, read the whole chapter. Well, I don't have time to do that. But it was about prejudice of the Jewish nation at the time. Peter later in the chapter told Cornelius the interpretation of the vision. First of all, if you all can believe in this vision of the sky open up and a sheet come down with animals in it to this brother, yo, well, I'm happy for you. We haven't seen anything like that since. But no problem. 2,000 years ago, I guess it was common practice. However, why would he use the example of killing what Peter had described as unclean, or previous described, and God is telling them, I am the only one who determines what is clean and unclean, and I am saying this. And if it is to do with about prejudice in relation to Jews, we don't just come out and say so. Patriot says the only other way to interpret is that it is to rise up Peter and kill him and eat him. Peter himself gave the meaning of his dream, his interpretation, along with the lines of your caller. Simon, when you have a cold or a scratchy throat, you should sip on ice water when it tickles. Don't drink necessarily, just pretty much wet your throat and drink room temperature water for the thirst. Thanks for that, Beresford. This is from my friend here. Acts 10 to 13 refers to equality of two nations. Jews and Gentiles are based on the new covenant. Both nations were equal in the sight of God, hence being became integrated in the new Israel, which is God's church. Well, no good. What the brother said about the passage in Acts 10 is correct. It's not about eating any food. That's why they use the example. Why them use the example of the food then? Explain. So why didn't they just come out and say, listen, Jews and Gentiles are the same in my eyes, which is again odd and a departure from previous. But you say, what? Please read the chapter Acts 10 verses 1 to 36 to get the proper understandings. That's from Cherry Taylor. Peter was

0: in, and again, I'm not an expert, but given that in previous scriptures, you're not supposed to eat the pig, and you're not supposed to eat anything that don't trim cud and have the cloven hoof and so on, when using it as an example in this instance to relate to the Jews and Gentiles being equal in the eyes of God, one, I don't know why you would have to tell somebody like Peter that, even though he was a follower of the Jewish tradition, why you would have to tell him that. I would have thought these apostles would have been, having been around Jesus for so long, would recognize that fact and put away their own bigotry, which apparently existed in the day. The fact of the matter is, the analogy was used about food, which Uno all seem to subscribe. Well, not, that's not true. Uno don't all subscribe to it, because there's still lots of people who do not eat pork because of what is in the Bible. And then when I question people about that, other people say, yes, but that was only for the Jews. That was not for us. Forgive me. Forgive me. I neither have the inclination or the patience to go into it, but I hear all that you are saying, and that it was a, what would we call it today, a metaphor for the God telling Peter that, listen, stop your bigotry. All men are, I guess, equal in my eyes. But there you go. All right. That's about where we have to leave it today. I'm sure we'll pick up on that subject tomorrow. Here on the hotline. Coming up, Real Business. Ralston Hyman has plenty to talk about, I'm sure. Thanks to Judith Crawford McGregor and to our producer, Corrine, by the way, who just brought me a pile of meat, albeit sheep, and I ate it. And I eat pork, and I eat sheep, and I eat beef, and I eat fish, and I eat chicken. I can't be guided as to what to eat by a 2,000-year-old book. I'm sorry. I try as I might, may I eat what tastes good. And before you curse me, let he who is without sin cast the first brick. See you all tomorrow.
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3: Good afternoon. Welcome to Real Business, Monday, September 21, 2026. I'm Ralston Hyman. We're coming to you live from the studios of Radio Jamaica 94 FM, which are currently located on the first of the Radio Jamaica Gleaner building at 32 Lindus Road in Kingston, Jamaica. The 93-member UN General Assembly is currently meeting amid the deteriorating geopolitical and economic environment. U.S. President Donald J. Trump is expected to meet with the Chinese President Xi Jinping later this week. The price of the American benchmark crude West Texas Intermediate Cushion is now $94.78 per barrel. The price of the British benchmark crude North Sea Brent Blend is now $99.48 per barrel. Gold is trading at $4,344 per troy ounce. Silver at

0: $650, platinum $1,801, copper $676.45 per pound, corn is $542.25 per bushel, wheat $727.25, cocoa $5,331 per metric ton, cotton $83.13 per pound, and live cattle $221.43 per pound. It is now costing the U.S. government some 4.07% per annum to borrow for 3 months. For 6 months, it's 4.28% per annum. The two-year note is 4.74% per annum. The five-year note, 4.83% per annum. The 10-year note, 4.9% per annum. And the long bond or the 30-year note, 5.29% per annum. The Bank of Jamaica will be providing liquidity support to members of the deposit-taking financial institutions today. Last week, it intervened in the foreign exchange markets with $80 million. The demand was for $106 million. The Bank of Jamaica has a rate decision to make next week, Monday. In the big story today, Peter Rosenthal is the managing director of BPM Financial Limited, and she'll be talking about the kind of retirement that you choose and how it will work for you. And in the business information update today, we'll be talking about the new JN Money app, and we'll be doing so during the 12:40 p.m. segment of the show. As usual, we'll have our regular market updates, so stay tuned. Real Business returns in a moment.
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0: Peter Rosenthal is the managing director of BPM Financial Limited, and she now joins us to tell you to choose the retirement that works for you. Good afternoon, Peter.
2: Hi, afternoon, Ralston.
0: How are you today?
2: I'm well. And you?
0: I'm good.
2: All right.
0: Okay, talk to us about the retirement that works for you.
2: Okay, so, you know, from person to person, they really have to think about what does retirement look like for them.
0: Right.
2: And it could mean for some people leaving work completely. In other words, not working after a certain point. For another person, it might be working part-time.
0: Yes.
2: Some people have lifelong dreams of starting a business, and they use their retirement years to start a business. Some people say, well, they just want to travel, spend time with grandchildren, see relatives abroad, that kind of thing, and just have the freedom to manage their own time the way they want to manage it, right?
0: Okay, yeah.
2: So while retirement may seem a long way off for some, obviously others might be closer to retirement. And one thing is certain, there is no single path to retirement. And we were really reminded of this when we read a recent article in the Wall Street Journal, which in that article, life lessons were shared from five people.
0: Mm-hmm.
2: And the five, Ralston, took different financial journeys to retirement. So I'm just quickly going to let our listeners know what they did.
0: Okay.
2: One started saving and investing early and lived modestly and eventually retired at 55. 55 is considered early. Retirement, mm-hmm. Right? Another experienced a major financial setback in his 30s and used his retirement savings to deal with the debt that was incurred,
0: mm-hmm.
2: and then he rebuilt his finances through disciplined saving and investing.
0: Okay.
2: Another person wished he had started saving earlier. That's a common refrain that we hear from many, many, many people, because they suddenly get to retirement and they realize that maybe the resources that they have put aside may not be sufficient, right? So this person started saving, wish they had started saving earlier, but a pension and employer sponsored retirement plan sort of became part of his, you know, obviously part of his total retirement resources.
0: Okay.
2: So he relied a lot on the employer sponsored plan. Another person prioritized raising the children before placing greater emphasis on retirement savings later in life. Obviously, that has its pluses and minuses, right?
0: Mm-hmm.
2: And then another took a different route. And basically, their route was leaving a senior corporate position to build a business.
0: Okay.
2: And eventually using the proceeds from the sale of that business to fund their retirement.
0: Okay.
2: All right. Mm-hmm. So what we got from reading the article was that there's no one approach that is better than the other. You know, it just depends on your circumstances in life, mm-hmm. and what works at that point in time. And it's really your personal financial journey that is important.
0: Okay.
2: So
0: go ahead. Eh? Go ahead.
2: No, I was going to say, very often, you know, when I think back over people's working life, the early years are really the career. Mm-hmm. Then comes the family, mm-hmm. because you have your family, not necessarily at the beginning of your working life, but somewhere in the middle.
0: Yes.
2: And then your priorities sometimes can change because you focus on the family and mm-hmm. what the needs are at that time. Mm-hmm. And all of those factors really influence the path you take. Right?
0: Professor Modigliani calls it the life cycle theory.
2: Yes, okay. It is a life cycle for sure.
0: Yeah.
2: And so you might be starting your career with decades ahead to build your financial resources, because you have, and then you have to balance the retirement plan with the family needs, other financial priorities that take precedence in your 40s and 50s. What I find is a lot of people sort of one day they wake up in their mid-40s and they realize they don't really have that much working life left.
0: Yeah, okay. Mm-hmm.
2: And their 20 years have gone, and then they look around and say, well, what have I achieved for 20 years of working, right? So we hear a lot of that, and what we realize is that the truth of the matter is, if we knew what we know at 40 plus,
0: yes,
2: in our 20s, we probably would make different choices.
0: That's correct.
2: And one of the choices I think most people would say they would make is they would start saving and investing earlier. And the reason for that is, of course, time helps you with the accumulation of your contributions to your investment portfolios and, yes, your pension portfolios.
0: Mm-hmm.
2: And, of course, the investment returns need time to build over the many years. That's what's called compounding.
0: Yes. Time value of money. Yeah.
2: Time value of money. Mm-hmm. And also when you're in your 40s and you have like a space to breathe, I call it, right?
0: Yes, yes.
2: Where life seems more settled and you're able to look back and reflect on your early working life. I think that's when you start to acknowledge some of the missteps that you made that you wish you hadn't, and where you would be if you hadn't made those missteps. So.
0: Yes.
2: One of the reasons why we have this program is just to, you know, share all of those time-driven gems of knowledge,
0: yes,
2: I would say,
0: yes, very important,
2: with people,
0: mm-hmm.
2: so that they can maybe look at their lives a little bit differently, right?
0: Particularly earlier. The younger persons, yes, yes.
2: Yes, particularly the younger people. So one of the things is a pension can form an important foundation for retirement income. A lot of people don't have a formal pension fund.
0: Yeah.
2: And that's one of the reasons why at BPM we formulated our pension fund called the BPM Personal Pension, because we recognize that there is an importance that we should be placing on regular saving towards retirement. And
0: okay.
2: You can do that well in that kind of fund.
0: Okay.
2: So that's important. And your path, of course, your path is never straight.
0: Yes.
2: Right. There's a lot of missteps along the
0: mm-hmm.
2: way. It changes over time.

0: planning. And one of the encouraging lessons we learned from the stories is that a financial plan doesn't have to be perfect.
1: Yes.
0: Right.
1: Yeah.
0: So it's never going to be perfect, but...
1: Never a straight line, no.
0: Yeah, never a straight line. But you can make a difference to your financial plan as you go along, because as you get old and wise and you realize maybe some of the things you did when you were younger are not necessarily the things you want to do now.
1: Yes.
0: You can definitely make that change and have better financial decisions going forward. So okay. One of the things you need to ask is, what kind of future are you trying to build?
1: Mm-hmm.
0: What are your financial resources mm-hmm. that you're putting in place to support that future?
1: Yes.
0: And what can you do today to give yourself more choices? I always say choices lead to financial freedom, right? Mm-hmm. Because that's really what we all want. We want to have financial security. So what choices are you going to make that are going to yield that result in the future?
1: Okay.
0: All right. So BPM has two locations, one in Holborn Road in New Kingston. The number at that location is 9260849. We're also located in Montego Bay at the Sagico Commercial Center, Shop 19. 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And if you put our name in the search engine, our social media pages will pop up.
1: Okay. Thank you so much.
0: Thank you, Ralston.
1: Always. Yeah, man. That was Peter Rozon, Managing Director of BPM Financial Limited, talking about choosing the retirement that works for you. The data tell us that only some 12% of the private sector workforce is in the approved retirement scheme. Very, very, very, very dangerous situation as we go forward. So we need to take this very seriously. In the business information update today, we are now joined by Cedrica Reed, who is the head of marketing and sales at Jane Money Services Limited, and she'll be talking about its new money app. Good afternoon, Cedrica. I'm good. How are you?
2: I'm doing well.
1: Okay. Talk to our listeners about JN Money Services.
2: All right. So JN Money Services is the remittance arm of the JN Group. We are in the business of money transfers. We are currently in the UK, USA, Canada, Cayman, and smaller Caribbean territories such as Turks and Caicos and Antigua. And we send money directly to Jamaica and other countries such as Philippines, Honduras, Nepal, India. We have several countries in which we sell, serve. Yes.
1: Okay. Talk to us about the new money app.
2: All right, so the JN Money app is our most convenient way that allows our customers in the UK, USA, 12 states, and Canada to send money directly to Jamaica. The app is available in the Google Play Store and the Apple App Store, and it allows customers to send remittances directly to their loved ones in Jamaica, whether it is for cash pickup or to pay directly to accounts or credit unions.
1: Okay. Now, what was the idea behind it? What is it that you're trying to achieve?
2: So we're trying to connect our Jamaicans with home in the most convenient way. Our customers are evolving how they send remittances, not mm-hmm. just limited to our physical locations across the diaspora, mm-hmm. but needing the convenience of sending money anywhere, anytime. As such, we developed the app to meet our customers and their needs.
1: Okay. Now talk to us about WapiPay and the deal that you really recently inked with WapiPay.
2: All right, so the deal with WapiPay is that we'll be disbursing funds that are sent through the WapiPay network overseas, whether in Kenya or other corridors in which they're located, mm-hmm. directly to Jamaica. JN Money will disburse those funds mm-hmm. across our locations in mm-hmm. Jamaica as well as to bank accounts.
1: Okay, what's the connection between that and the new app?
2: So that they're two different things.
1: Mm-hmm.
2: The WapiPay agreement is a disbursement agreement mm-hmm. that satisfies some of the need here for persons in Kenya who wants to send money to Jamaica, right? And then the JN Money app is for senders, Jamaican senders in UK, USA, and Canada to send money to Jamaica.
1: Okay. Now, the bulk of our remittances come from the US, then we have Canada, the UK, Cayman Islands. What is it that you're picking up? We saw that the total inflows for the first 7 months was $2.1 billion. What is it that you're picking up in the market?
2: So we're picking up that there is a growing interest in digital remittances.
1: Okay.
2: Some of the competitors have seen over 60% growth in digital remittances.

0: And with the introduction of the 1% tax in the USA on cash transactions, you find that most persons are moving to digital. So this introduction of the JN Money app will definitely meet the needs of our customers online.
1: Okay. Now, what is it that you are picking up in the US market? So, you know, what is happening in that economy, and that's where most of the money comes from?
0: Well, as I said, the 1% tax that is in the USA market, a lot of persons, as you find, a lot of persons are free to go out.
1: Correct.
0: So digitally, they're sending the remittances that way. And as such, we see a surge in digital remittances.
1: Okay. How about the average amount sent? What is it that you're picking up?
0: In terms of the average amount sent, Jamaicans send about $200 to $300 per transactions. So that's the amount that person sent to Jamaica to their family and friends, whether it's to take care of bills or other things that are happening at home.
1: Is it increasing or declining when compared to previous years?
0: What we have been seeing is that it's increasing, and the numbers show the increase in value of remittances coming into Jamaica. So the value has been increasing that's coming in.
1: Okay, what about the UK?
0: The UK, we are seeing it's a mixture. That population is a little bit older. So we have a mixture of persons sending on app and in store. Because, you know, a lot of persons like to go in and interact, right?
1: Okay.
0: So in the UK, it's a mix of digital and physical.
1: Okay,
0: right.
1: Okay. In terms of the market itself, where is it that you are seeing yourself in terms of the competition in the market?
0: So we're pretty much square with the competition, having launched our app, having physical location branches that we own, as well as an expansive agent network across all of those markets. And we're nicely situated in areas where Jamaicans are.
1: Okay, what is it that you're picking up in the Cayman Islands and Canada, the next two places?
0: All right, so in Cayman Islands, we have a strong network in Cayman. Remittances are growing in Cayman. There are some new immigration laws that are happening when it comes on to, you know, the work permits and how those are issued. But we find that the remittances out of Cayman very strong. In Canada, very strong as well. We're a key player within the farm network, where the farm workers go overseas and send money.
1: Okay.
0: Yes. So we have been growing there as well, and driving digital sales, because, you know, younger and younger farmers are going up. You have teachers going up, nurses, and as such, having the app is one way to ensuring that we serve those customers.
1: Okay. Now, what would you say to the customers that you want to use the app in terms of its efficiency and innovative capacity?
0: All right, perfect. So the app is very efficient. It's sending money in minutes. It's a few taps to send.
1: Okay.
0: So once you're registered onto the app, you can calculate your fees, enter your recipient details, add your bank card, so that's your US, Canada, or UK card, and then send the money directly to Jamaica. So it's simple and easy. We have steps in place to ensure that our customers are secure. So we verify your identity, of course. You have two-factor authentication when you sign up, and we're protecting your card along the way.
1: So security is of paramount importance.
0: Almost definitely.
1: Okay. What do you say to the older customers who are not that tech savvy?
0: It's super simple. Yeah. We created it with our older customers in mind as well.
1: Okay.
0: You can go on, try and use it. And if you need some help with using it, we've put in place measures to get help. So we have persons on call that's just dedicated to the app to help you. You have a dedicated email. So we have put measures in place to help you, guide you through step by step.
1: I know it's kind of early days yet, but response, what has it been like?
0: It's been really good. I mean, we launched today, we have over 6,000 downloads on the app, and we have transactions coming in. So we're looking at some good numbers. We know that we're a trusted brand within the diaspora, and Jamaicans love us.
1: Yes.
0: And so we expect to see some more transition to the app as we go along.
1: Okay, thank you so much. Keep up the innovation and the good work.
0: Thank you so much, and thanks for having me.
1: Yeah, man, always a pleasure. That was Cedric Reed, the head of marketing and sales at JN Money Services, talking about its new app, which has been receiving overwhelming response from its customers. So moving now to the local market update. The dollar traded at $156.81 buying on Friday, $157.85.

0: $0.05 selling, a Canadian dollar $112.76 buying, $113.18 selling, the pound sterling $207.96 buying, $214.36 selling, the euro $174.72 buying, $186.31 selling. The Bank of Jamaica intervened in the foreign exchange markets with some $80 million last week, but the demand was for $106 million as the country's foreign exchange situation becomes more crucial. We're depending on the net international reserves because we have been running massive trade deficits. The deficit for the first 5 months of this year was $2.5 billion as exports declined by some 10.6% and imports climbed by 1% to 3.2 billion, exports down by 10.6% to $675 million. The Bank of Jamaica will be in the money market today providing liquidity support to some of our deposit taking institutions. Up until the end of August, that was like some $14 billion and the rate was up to 6.15% per annum. So that's the local situation at this particular point in time while we await the arrival of Christopher Thomas, the Senior Investment Advisor at Oxford Road-based Mayberry Investments Limited, to give us a roundup of developments in the market last week. And we are now joined by Christopher Thomas, Senior Investment. We're supposed to be joined by Christopher Thomas, but we're now joined by Ferris Jackson, the Multi-Asset Portfolio Assistant Vice President at Barita Investments Limited, the country's oldest stockbroking firm. Good afternoon, Ferris.
1: Yes, good afternoon, Austin.
0: How are you doing?
1: I'm good, thank you.
0: Okay, well, we see the UN General Assembly is currently meeting amid the deteriorating geopolitical situation and the deteriorating global economic environment. Chinese President Xi Jinping is supposed to be in Washington in a couple of days talking with the U.S. President Lee Donald about a range of issues, including AI and the various wars in the Middle East. Your take?
1: Yes, I mean, I think we're in very interesting times. And, of course, the meeting come this week between President Trump and President Xi will be an important one for investors to monitor. It might bring good news as it relates to trade tension, in particular tariff, in that they'll extend the tariff agreement.
0: Yes,
1: I think, which is supposed to end November. So that might be a positive. We don't know if we'll get anything better than an extension of it, but nonetheless, investors are looking for a favorable outcome of the meeting. Of course, they'll discuss a number of other critical issues, such as, you know, Taiwan, but I don't think anything will change from this meeting. I think that it will be viewed in a positive light, but I would say nothing significant.
0: Okay.
1: But the fact that they are meeting or having discussions is a positive step in the right direction, given the risk associated with trade tension between the world's two largest economies.
0: Okay.
1: It's an important meeting.
0: Mm-hmm.
1: You know, but of course, as you mentioned, the UN, we look at the implications of what's taking place geopolitically. Talk about interest rates across the board,
0: yeah,
1: rising,
0: mm-hmm,
1: even locally. So nobody is immune to what's taking place.
0: Mm-hmm.
1: And as a result of that, global leaders will have to, you know, discuss the way forward.
0: Yes.
1: We need a resolution to what's taking place in Iran. Of course, the leaders over there in the Middle East are trying to meet with the Iranian.
0: The Iranians say they are prepared for a long drawn-out war. They need to get back their money, $100 billion from the U.S. The U.S. need to stop intervening in their internal affairs and to unblock the U.S. port, the Iranian ports, before any peace deal can be made.
1: Yes, I mean, essentially what it means to, you know, is that they don't want what obtained prior to, which was free passage of ships through the Strait of Hormuz.
0: Yes.
1: Therefore means that they'll have to charge a fee,
0: mm-hmm,
1: and Washington might just have to accept that. I mean, I don't know like that is, but certainly will continue to add to the conflict and the uncertainty associated with activities over there in the Middle East. So we don't necessarily see an end in sight in the near term, but the fact that, you know, leaders are moving in the direction of having conversation to end the conflict is a positive sign.
0: Yes.
1: Where you're seeing Brent crude now at $100, and, you know, WTI at $95,
0: mm-hmm,
1: and of course the markets are moving higher.
0: Yes.
1: Even though it's largely tech driven,
0: mm-hmm,
1: large cap tech stock driving the market, but it's pretty much a signal to investors that things are moving in the right direction, and as such, they are prepared to take on more risk. But rates are still elevated.
0: Yes.
1: Prices are still elevated. Mm-hmm. And of course, there's a bet that the Fed should raise rates again.
0: Another rate increase come December. Right.
1: Mm-hmm. Exactly. Mm-hmm. And of course, Austin Gouverie, Chicago Fed president, also spoke today, mm-hmm. and essentially mentioned that, you know, price pressures are not just coming from the supply side, which is seeming to be more persistent than before, because typically you expect the supply side to solve itself.
0: Mm-hmm.
1: It's more the demand side that they'll address. And they're seeing the pressure from the demand side, of course, AI-driven mm-hmm. spending.
0: Mm-hmm.
1: So from what he's saying, essentially, it's quite likely that they might raise rate again mm-hmm. at the December meeting. So, I mean, it's a risk on the today in markets, but nonetheless, the risk still remains. Even though the VIX is that level that reflects a calm market, geopolitical tension will continue to grab the attention of investors.
0: Okay. Thank you, Ferris.
1: It's fine for having me.
0: That was Ferris Jackson, the Assistant Vice President, Multi-Asset Portfolio at the New Kingston-based Barita Investments Limited, giving us a roundup of developments in the international capital markets, where the 193-member UN General Assembly is currently meeting. Chinese President Xi Jinping is expected to meet with the US President Donald sometime later this week, and they'll be talking about things like AI, the crisis in the Middle East. The Houthi rebels, they are now attacking Saudi Arabia, so they are more in control of Bab al-Mandab, which is going to drive up oil prices. And we are expecting the Fed to increase interest rates again in December, putting global central banks under more pressure. We're now joined by Christopher Thomas, Senior Investment Advisor at Oxford Road-based Mayberry Investments Limited, with a roundup of developments in the local equities and bond markets last week. Good afternoon, Chris.
2: Hey, good afternoon, Ross, and good afternoon, listeners. How are you doing?
0: I'm good. How are you?
2: Okay, great, great, and wonderful. So, what happened Friday, September 18, 2026? Some 110 stocks were traded, 38 advancing, 52 declining, and 20 traded firm. Total 9 indices advanced, 7 declined. The market volume amounted to 16,144,126 units, valued at $164,480,759. Volume leaders, Trans-Jamaican Highway Jamaican Dollar Shares, Carriers Limited, and Woodcat International. 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Trans-Jamaican Highway closed at $10.30, up 11 cents. Carreras Limited closed at $28, down 4 cents. And Woodcat International, you know, closed at 45 cents, continuing its downward trajectory, down by 2 cents. Some of the shares advancing on Friday were Trans-Jamaican Highway Jamaican Oil Shares, Cygnus Credit Investment US Dollar Shares, Alaska Distributors and Alaska Financial Services respectively, Mayberry Jamaican Equities, and Caribbean Papers and Fragrances, and the Dollar Financial Services. 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
0: All right, Chris, we got to leave it there today. Thank you so much.
2: Yeah, man. All right, you and the listeners, have a great day.
0: Okay, always. 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

0: 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Time for the two live crew.
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2: Last week, we asked the question, JP, can you vouch for me? And judging from the response, Jamaica had plenty more to say. So on Tuesday on Balancing Justice, we're back with part two. Should a JP ever charge for a service that is supposed to be voluntary? What other services does a JP provide besides authentication of documents? Balancing Justice host Andre Earl KC continues the discussion in part two of JP, can you vouch for me? With the Honorable Stedman Fuller, Justice Rota Lorem of Kingston, and Mrs. Patricia Reed Ward, JP, on Tuesday, September 22 at 9 p.m., right here on Radio Jamaica 94 FM. We'll go deeper into the duties, responsibilities, and sometimes awkward realities of being a JP in Jamaica. 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

0: Listen. Listeners, I gotta cue you in on what's happening right here in the studio. So, one of my faves, the ice cream man, Charles Lanneman, forgot that today was Monday. So I walked into a TGIF moment, music a play, and I have never seen Charlie dance like this in my entire life. If me telling us that the man drop legs a while ago, you know, man. Oh my God. And you want me telling you, oh, Johnny wicked? You hear the laughter come out of Johnny. Johnny knows that Charlie knows see me, you know.
1: Oh, God.
0: And Johnny put on the music, you know. And Charlie dropped the legs, you know, man.
1: Good afternoon, Charlie.
0: And then when me say, well, poor you see Charlie jump in here a while ago. Charlie, that is such a great way to meet the Monday. Like, me don't know why people wait until Friday to dance and enjoy it. And say, oh, the week is done. Charlie said, the week just a start.
1: Love that energy from Charlie. It's the last thing I expected from Charlie.
0: Charlie said, Melissa.
1: Oh, gosh.
0: I'm outside. I got one a while ago, you know, the studio.
1: He danced from the door in there. I never seen anything
0: like that. Johnny.
1: He opened the door and just said, what? I started dancing.
0: No, but I know. No, we're going to share that part. Radio Jamaica, Instagram. So we are telling you, no, believe
1: we. Need we. The cameras. We can't wait for the cameras.
0: Daniel video, man.
1: Oh, gosh.
0: But, I mean, listen, you're going to see it on Instagram to know I'm not lying.
1: Mm.
0: Charlie, I've never, like, Charlie is a man where he might move. Charlie, I move at 20 kilometers per hour. And him just take him time. Him at the ice cream, man. Him can't move too fast. Him a go melt. Well, let me tell you a while ago. It's the Sunday. At the Sunday, him turn around. Because when you put the ice cream, man, you go brrr. Look, listen. No.
1: Oh, wow.
0: That's a beautiful thing.
1: That's
0: about
1: such a great way to start the show today. Like,
0: no.
1: I never expected that from Charlie
0: at all. Like, when yesterday, I saw a lady. Was yesterday or Saturday?
1: Oh, wow.
0: And she Saturday.
1: Yeah.
0: I was at my neighbor's funeral, and a lady came up to me and she said, "Thursday, you fi see all me drop legs in me house."
1: Yes, man.
0: And me said, "Two live crew," and she said, "Yes, man.
1: Yes, man.
0: Thursday gone. When me nearly dead for hungry, kind of food, not cook, nothing." And I was like, "Man, that's what radio is all about."
1: We had a ball on Thursday.
0: Yes.
1: Listen, Donovan and I, we had a great show.
0: Yeah.
1: Live crew is a different level. I'm telling you, it's nice. And what I love about the crew is, I think the entire organization have bought into the crew concept of the Two Live Crew.
0: Yeah.
1: Because it's not just about who is on air at all. Like, the entire crew is the crew.
0: It's the crew, and the listeners are a big part of
1: big
0: that crew.
1: Big part of the crew.
0: So, happy Monday, guys.
1: Wow, happy Monday.
0: How is your Monday going? Because, let me tell you, just for watch Charlie turn on my Monday.
1: And listen, Charlie was dropping legs in her. Charlie was doing
0: some ravers thing. Charlie go out with.
1: No, for real.
0: Like, me, I mean, stand up one place, you know, listeners. And just move from side to side, you know.
1: He slid
0: Charlie does a... No, sir.
1: Smoother than butter. Smoother than ice cream.
0: I'm glad me see it for myself. If somebody did tell me what I said, they're lying.
1: It's true.
0: No, if somebody tell me what I said,
1: it's
0: Charlie.
1: True.
0: No. Horace, you're lying.
1: Horace coming up and see what... No, Horace, for real.
0: Well, make Horace know him can't dance like Charlie.
1: Charlie break out a piece of dancing a while ago.
0: Horace cannot dance like Charlie. Like, right, you see.

0: Charlie, that's a big compliment, Charlie. That's a massive compliment.
1: No, man, Uncle Fifi would have to take the floor for me.
0: Auntie Faye is a big dancer, yes. So you know.
1: No, man.
0: No, sir. Auntie Faye, if you see Charlie anywhere, if Charles Latterman.
1: No, sir.
0: Dry him out. I'm telling you, and she's going to book him up, you know. Yeah. If you see Charles Latterman anywhere, you can dry him out.
1: Well, Una, don't invite me nowhere.
0: We're vouching for him.
1: Don't invite me nowhere if it's not me and Charlie.
0: Okay, Charlie, you have a lot of dance partners coming your way. A lot of dance partners.
1: Charlie, your grandpa.
0: Oress? Oress, remember me tell you.
1: Me loser.
0: Remember me tell you. Charlie, you see the video? You see it in the group?
2: Right now.
0: No, that's. Charlie! Charlie, you bust today. The entire group.
1: It's no longer a secret. I'm just curious as to what make it bust out today.
0: Charlie,
1: because
0: you're a good mood.
1: All these years.
0: Yes.
1: All these years, Charlie just sit down, listen to the music. Just rock him head, him not, you know.
0: Yeah.
1: And today. Listen, people, it's a sign.
0: It's a sign.
1: Anywhere in the day right now, in the office, in the car, at home, broke out.
0: That is it. Well.
1: And if them ask, you know, what's happening, say inspired by Charlie.
0: Yes, don't sell it to Life Crew.
1: No,
0: to Charlie.
1: If you don't lose, you don't work me and Johnny can't help.
0: Don't say Two Life Crew. No. Say Charlie, please.
1: Charlie.
0: Oh, wow.
1: If you don't say Two Life, say Two Life and Charlie.
0: And Charlie.
1: No, yeah, left, no, me and Johnny can't take no more.
0: We break it out of the workplace.
1: Charlie, you're gone.
0: Yeah, man. But good job, Charlie, because trust me, you lifted our mood, my mood certainly.
1: Listen.
0: I was in a good mood, but man, you lifted it to a different level. Listen, man.
1: I'm gone.
0: You're gone.
1: And listen, and then I just move around, you know. Some real neck controlled. Him can't dance,
0: like
1: Charlie.
0: No, Mr. Charlie's a dancer.
1: Listen, we're HR. We don't have more competition. Radio can't lose a dancing competition.
0: Yeah, HR, we're ready right now.
1: We're ready right now.
0: Where's the dancer? Watch out, always get confident.
1: Oris say what? What Oris say?
0: Dance off. Like a competition.
1: Who are going to challenge Charlie?
0: Who challenging Charlie? You don't know? Charlie. So Charlie, the dancer right now. Oris, you're convinced to say.
1: Oris, in case, no. Listeners, in case you were wondering. Oris was not challenging Charlie.
0: No.
1: Oris was creating a challenge so he could back Charlie.
0: Yes, Oris wants to.
1: Oris can.
0: Oris, you look a bit. You look a sure bit.
1: Right now, Johnny. Richie Nemard can't beat Charlie.
0: You know I'm in for that day.
1: Oris can't beat Charlie.
0: We should go for the dancer. We should go for the competition.
1: But if you look at the whole department, Ludlow can't beat Charlie.
0: No, Ludlow.
1: Joel can't beat Charlie.
0: Joel, wow.
1: Oris can't beat Charlie.
0: Oris not, you say, out there is. What about meeting flowers?
1: Could never beat Charlie. Could never beat Charlie. Flowers, Johnny.
0: Flowers. Where is the flowers couldn't bloom?
1: Flowers.
0: Flowers now no bloom, I bloom for the dance floor.
1: The whole department. At Charlie one.
0: Charlie, are you running the department in dancing?
1: Them can't talk to him in
0: there again. No, man, not even the young boy.
1: Oh,
0: what his name? Joel.
1: Joel.
0: Joel can't do two.
1: Can't beat Charlie. Johnny,
0: you take them.
1: Johnny, you ever see
0: Charlie?
1: Johnny, no, come on. Johnny, come on.
0: None of them. No, Charlie, no. Based on what I saw today. Charlie have my money for real though. Yeah. For real though. Like,
1: see, Kirk, Kirk said Charlie can certainly dance. I've seen him move before.
0: No, sir. Yes.
1: Kirk, none of them in that engineering can be Charlie. May I tell you?
0: In fact, from Charlie mentioned, we used to dance. Can you have to be a dancer?
1: Done.
0: You understand? Ah, easy, Charlie. Go easy, Charlie.
1: And everybody a dancer. Everybody can dance.
0: Charlie a dancer. And he says he looks even better with a partner, you know, when he's moving.
1: Come now. Okay.
0: Come through, Charlie.
1: No, hold on. Wait, though, Charlie.
0: Yes?
1: Well. Charlie, me I beg you, remember now, when people are eating, you have to give them liquor first. Then you have to drink the liquor appetite. It's appetizer, then it means something. Charlie got rich, I dessert, you know. Charlie says, since me I come out, let me just open the door. I could use a partner. What else, Charlie? God, this sounds serious. You soon say, you have to sit me on the north course. Me dance better. No, everything Charlie I throw out, you know. No, come, Charlie.
0: Take a break.
1: Take a break. Something wrong with Two Life. No, something wrong with Two Life.

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3: FM. I've never seen so many people request a video.
4: Man.
3: This one's going to go viral.
4: This one's going viral. No doubt about that.
3: This one is going viral.
4: Look here.
3: Somebody said, Dele from Ima Dance, no fret. You guys going to get lots of rain.
4: What is the least fact? Charlie, if you're the rain man, bring in the rain. We need more rain, especially in this side of the island right now, right?
3: Dorothy says, is it true that Charlie alone can go through the rocky road? Singing Charlie Marley, Charlie.
4: Charlie Marley.
3: It's Charlie Day, man.
4: Yeah, Day, my bro.
3: Johnny, next time leave the weatherman work, because I will heartily believe you that rain was going to fall on the weekend.
4: Number one, on rain did fall on the weekend.
3: Hey.
4: Rain, talk to man. People, talk to
3: listen. Down west, wash away.
4: Okay. Rain did fall.
3: Around the west.
4: On the
3: wash
4: weekend.
3: Away.
4: Right? Where? It fell. Sometimes. Fell in western Jamaica. Holy me here.
3: Sometimes I have to wonder where we do this side I heard.
4: No.
3: Johnny, where we do?
4: This side.
3: It look like... Johnny, look like you all away a dingy family.
4: maybe we do too much development on this side, Dahlia.
3: You know.
4: Maybe we do too much development this side. Maybe too much concrete on this side
3: I
4: of the island.
3: But like the west had so much rain.
4: West have more flora and fauna and green trees. How about that?
3: Yeah.
4: Yes.
3: Yeah.
4: So maybe we keep no development to one on the side of man, tarmac and concrete.
3: It looks. I wish parish. Elder funeral did keep me. I wonder if I did so he rain it then.
4: Elder?
3: Oh, Johnny, you don't know what I'm going
4: to do. You have to tell me. No, no, man. I've been too busy working. I'm doing a lot of
3: projects. You never see eulogy?
4: Oh, I saw a eulogy shared. In my comedy group.
3: Yeah.
4: Is that the one where they had to stop the person?
3: Yeah. Yeah.
4: Dahlia, what did Elder, somebody listen to me.
3: Elder, gear instruction.
4: Brutally
3: tell
4: honest.
3: Them, say, when you see somebody come for the eulogy,
4: yes,
3: and I want exercise book,
4: right?
3: Class I go keep. Class I go keep.
4: Mm-mm.
3: And she prefaces and say, when I done,
4: yes,
3: it's going to be a storm. And nothing, the lady give them every red flag, them never take it.
4: Mm-mm.
3: She have the exercise book. She said, going to be a storm. And she put the walk around her for grill her in.
4: But there should be a do's and don'ts for eulogies, Dahlia.
3: Should there? Because if the deceased has left instructions.
4: Okay.

0: So she said,
1: the deceased left instructions.
0: That elder is our friend, right? And she asked her to do the eulogy. So I she come for you.
1: Hey, she not talk to nobody but the deceased.
0: Her conscience clear.
1: The deceased alone she a deal with. My friend dead, I'm not gonna talk with my friend who won't talk.
0: And where she got you.
1: Right.
0: And that she
1: so go. No sympathy was given to the bereaving family.
0: No.
1: I saw some body language in the video.
0: Yeah.
1: The body language said everything to Daniel.
0: Me like her.
1: There was one body language where the person leaned up. And by the way, you couldn't miss the family members, you know.
0: No.
1: That they were all in the same
0: me
1: color.
0: Me like her. Johnny, she make sure she said, first of all, she sit down.
1: Right.
0: So
1: right.
0: You can't lick me down, you know, me sit down already. she mats up that like a Pythagoras.
1: She was very comfortable.
0: She sit down, yes. She put the walk around her, mm-hmm. She took out her book, because she know where go happen. She mats before yeah. She go, she said, if me up, me go up my pulpit, you know, they go and draw me down, so me stay in my seat,
1: yes.
0: Then can't go me yourself.
1: And it's an old time exercise book, too.
0: Yes, seek,
1: and he shall find.
0: I seek, the one book, man. She give them every hint before she starts.
1: Yes.
0: Mighty God.
1: Yes.
0: Okay, them said so the funeral was in St. Elizabeth, Parity.
1: Okay. So
0: did rain fall
1: rain, rain fell. Rain must
0: did
1: have
0: rain fall
1: fell.
0: Dear Patrice? Did one thing may I tell you, no. Who never know about Elder in her life, certainly know about Elder now.
1: The lady had a tone as well. There's a tone.
0: She's apparently an educator, a retired right. Educator. She's a justice of the peace.
1: Oh, man.
0: It's uncanny, you know. Justice of the peace. Go there, go wake up.
1: It was well delivered, man.
0: The justice well of the peace. Go wake up everything but peace.
1: Yes.
0: She said, this is going to, it's going to be a storm.
1: Yes.
0: She declare it. Like hurricane warning was in effect.
1: It was a frank eulogy. Like there was no fluff.
0: No.
1: Right? She went to work for this.
0: No, she know. She know. Because if
1: and
0: she did
1: that,
0: if she did fluff,
1: yes.
0: She know them all cut her off, you know.
1: Oh, she go straight to the
0: right. So she just get everything when she can get out. Right. Yeah, man.
1: When the children ever help me.
0: Hurricane warning was in effect. She get yeah. Out.
1: It's not funny, you know what she said. When none of them help me. I said, whoa.
0: Yeah. You're going to be on two sides of it. Because at the end of the day, too, you know, and I said this to someone, you will find families in conflict, but once there is death,
1: yes,
0: you can never resolve it. Mm-hmm. So sometimes some things are going on in your family, and to yourself, you might think, say, I don't care, I don't whatever, but mm-hmm. Then when you lose the person,
1: yep.
0: And you say, oh, man, if I had an opportunity, it, like all that we went through didn't mean anything.
1: And you're talking about so many families.
0: And they did say, you know, at the end of the day, she's still our mom.
1: Yes.
0: Because somebody read a tribute on their behalf. It's still our mother.
1: Mm-hmm.
0: But you see, Jamaica people, hey, me tell you they're terrible. The person read the twins' tribute. And somebody said, you know, the same thing. The lady in a wheelchair said, but this is the
1: chat GPT version. No, but you know, we're talking about a lot of families in Jamaica are like that, you know. Very disjointed, lot of issues. Trust me. And even sibling rivalry. Yeah, they left business creating a lot of different issues. So.
0: Somebody said Dayla, she was a true actuary in motion.
1: Mm.
0: She analyzed all risk and lined up her strategy.
1: That is it.
0: Let me tell you guys. Let me tell you, you know, young people think so them rule the internet.
1: No.
0: But you see when? It's seen as them.
1: It's seen as them take it on.
0: When them land in a viral, you know.
1: May I tell you?
0: Viral.
1: What a great start.
0: Lord of mercy, can I tell you? Big up to Junior Gong.
1: Mm.
0: Yes, the University of the West Indies has named him as one of 13 honorees for its graduation ceremonies for this year.
1: Nice. Doctor of Letters, I believe.
0: Yes. Well deserved.
1: Yeah,
0: well deserved.
1: Junior Gong. Definitely deserves yes, that for sure.
0: Yes.
1: And he's one of 10.
0: Mm-hmm.
1: So, we have to keep honoring those who are putting in the work.
0: Mm-hmm.
1: You know, honor the people putting the real work.
0: And thank you, University of the West Indies, for doing so.
1: Yes.
0: Thank you for doing so.
1: Yes, thank them for doing so. And you know, for keeping their pulse on what's happening outside of the university as well.
0: Exactly.
1: You know? Yeah.
0: You know, sir, Boy, critical thinking. We don't know if we're arguing in Jamaica, you know, we just want to argue.
1: Oh, you sound like somebody we know. So there was
0: there was an image of a sperm whale that had washed up.
1: Mm-hmm.
0: Video in Trelawney.
1: Yes.
0: And a shark was having a go at it.
1: Right. You know, several sharks actually. Yeah, but
0: right.
1: Yes.
0: So somebody said, "Oh my gosh, what does this mean though? It must signal something." Johnny, the amount of people you need for research about ocean, because a regular something whale dead in the water and shark eat them. So the person said, "Yes, but does a whale die every day and wash up in Trelawney?" That's the question I'm at. I'll know they not see the wash up in a Trelawney part.
1: No, not see that part.
0: Sharks eat whale all the time, and if the shark like people,
1: yeah,
0: we have to read that old sentence before we respond. Now, and all the person said, "I'm not saying sperm whales don't die mm-hmm. in the ocean, and then and you know other fish or whatever will have it." I'm saying I've never seen one wash up right. in Trelawney.
1: And that's where I think, God. And that's where, you know, I'm happy that NEPA has done some, you know, they've responded.
0: Yeah.
1: They've, you know, sent out warnings, some PSAs to residents not to, you know, go into the water and so on. But
0: yeah.
1: That's an opportunity for us to learn something, you know, learn something new about the geography of where we live. About that, that's what I'm saying. So it's an opportunity, guys.
0: That's what came to me now.
1: Right.
0: I said to myself, as people in Jamaica, and Johnny, you've said it before, marine awareness
1: mm-hmm.
0: must be a part of our school curriculum.
1: Basic education.
0: At different levels.
1: Level. Mm-hmm.
0: You cannot live in, should not live in Jamaica, where we're surrounded by water, and not have some basic knowledge about marine life.
1: And we have to open that conversation up daily. You know why? If you do get a chance to even experience marine pleasure or leisure, or even watch the, you know, people work in the marine industry, it's a really dynamic industry.
0: Yes.
1: That is island wide,
0: mm-hmm.
1: like we're literally surrounded by water.
0: Correct.
1: Unless you know some people, you would even know that some marine, like some shipping
0: yes.
1: ports are wherever they
0: yes.
1: are. You
0: yes.
1: would know that they exist until you kind of get in and you see, and then you're saying, "Wow, all of this is going on in Jamaica."
0: Of course.
1: But the average Joe just
0: not
1: wouldn't
0: really
1: know.
0: I remember we had a fisherman on Two Life Crew on our Career Tuesdays,
1: right?
0: And when he was explaining the different type of fish and which fish they under certain level,
1: right?
0: And which fish they certain, and him start call some fish name, and then him tell us when you go St. Thomas, and I'm like, what? Because
1: mm-hmm.
0: some of we don't know more than we just go Jolly's got other one fish.
1: Yeah.
0: We don't know nothing more than that. But we live here, and when I saw the discussion that was happening, I may say it's an important thing that the from the kindergarten comes straight up.
1: Yeah,
0: we must include something about marine life,
1: and we're leaving a bunch of people outside of that economy
0: mm-hmm.
1: because we're just not educating them about marine life enough. It's
0: exactly.
1: a big economy out here, whether for leisure or otherwise, you
0: exactly
1: know? There's a lot of different economies you can get from the sea,
0: exactly.
1: but we're just leaving it to fisher folk,
0: mm-hmm.
1: you know, make it like a small thing, fisher folk
0: mm-hmm.
1: business
0: mm-hmm.
1: But it's a big business.
0: Big business.
1: Massive business.
0: Big business.
1: Yeah, man, you get into dry docking, you get
0: yes.
1: into yeah, taking care of the ships, the boats, that's all one side of the business. Then they get into the service industry,
0: mm-hmm.
1: where if more of us were in that industry, a lot more of our people would be gaining,
0: mm-hmm.
1: you know, as entrepreneurs.
0: Mm-hmm.
1: It's a whole thing. It's
0: mm-hmm.
1: a whole, your boat making is an entire thing as well.
0: Listen. Well, for certain things, remember I said reggae music after being at the curriculum,
1: right?
0: The marine awareness
1: mm-hmm.
0: after being at the curriculum,
1: of course,
0: must
1: drop in some civics early in the curriculum,
0: yes,
1: too,
0: yes,
1: right? Because we need to know how the country is run,
0: yes,
1: all of these things are financing,
0: yeah,
1: the whole finance.
0: The BOJ has a great new program that they're trying now to introduce into the primary schools,
1: yes,
0: to make sure that financial literacy
1: from very important.
0: Is a practice, you know.
1: Yes.
0: It's a practice, you know.
1: And that becomes lifestyle.
0: Mrs. Somebody upon social media and she say, nowadays she eat before she go on road.
1: Mm-hmm.
0: She said, first time she'd have gone, if she hungry, she stop and she buy something, but her budget cannot afford that anymore. So she make sure, so she eat.
1: Yes.
0: So if she go on road, She just go about her business and then she come back in because it's too expensive for her to buy on the road.
1: There was a little thing that I learned years ago though, but I'm saying

0: Either if you're going to eat, put something in your belly. Because you never know what you're going to meet upon.
1: Correct.
0: So don't just trust the fact that, oh, I'm going to eat food. So I'm going to. No, put, make sure you're good first. Mm-hmm. When you get there, you can then choose how much you want and what you want.
1: Mm-hmm.
0: Yeah, so you can think
1: Charlie, a different generation. First time, my age group, you go, you hear, say, you go out for dinner with somebody, but eat little something first. Nobody go, they go yam down the place.
0: Right, right.
1: Nowadays, them go out for dinner and say, me no yam from morning. Because me go come here this evening.
0: It's the Two Live Crew on a Monday afternoon. Big up to our listeners who are continuing to engage with us. Somebody said, talk about marine drilling, killing our fish and messing up the ecosystem.
1: Yes.
0: Fishermen catch, they basically are declining. Listen, there's a lot going on. And guess what? If we don't know more about our coastline, those things won't mean much to us.
1: No.
0: That is why it's so important for us to get the knowledge as well.
1: It is very important.
0: Yeah.
1: Miss Valerie, New York, listening in and loving the show. Miss Valerie, I want a recent picture. This year, I want a sweater. Scarf. About foreign start cool.
0: Yeah, certain part. Remember New York get rain the other day. Sometimes, so it get a little coolish, you know.
1: Sun a beat way out here.
0: Send down the rain here.
1: Sun a beat.

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Yeah, man. We're heading up to birthdays. It's a Monday, so send them in fast. 876-553-5908. WhatsApp. Let us know quickly who should we say happy birthday to.

0: Jeremy, I thought you did love me and Johnny, you know. Why would you want to send us to Parity? All right. We want to say happy birthday to Paul Davis. He's a senior motion graphics designer here with us at the RJ Gleaner Communications Group. Violet Supria, one of our sales representatives. Elton Brown, field officer. Monique Whitfield, because you're still RJ, our family, no matter which bar you go.
1: Of course.
0: Monique Whitfield, happy birthday to you. Anthony Minot, so they had it over the weekend. Today, Anthony Minot, who's a freelancer. Craig Thompson, one of our presenters. And Dwayne Francis, our graphic designer. I'm just seeing him in the canteen. I'm going to send birthday. Dwayne, why you never tell me? I'm going to buy you one water, you know. And happy birthday to Sandra Carr from Salt Marsh. We get this from the aging fear, you know, Janice. So I'm going to make sure I say thank you.
1: Make sure I send it.
0: Daniel, because you know, I'm a member. All right, I want to wish my cousin Melissa in Montego Bay a joyful and a happy birthday. It's coming from Donna and Asia, or Asia, in the USA. This one's going out to Cahill Barnes at 22 North Avenue, Kingston, celebrating his 18th birthday today, coming from grandparents Marcia and Lee, Uncle Kevin, Auntie Carrie Kay in McIntyre Villa, also cousin Samoya in Queens, New York, and the rest of the Livermore family in Jamaica and the USA. Happy birthday to Cahill. Hope you're enjoying it. This one is going out to Damarley Wilson, Janice Carr, and Kimoni Brissett of Shortwood SDA Church.

0: celebrated their birthday on the weekend, coming from the family life department with Nuff Nuff blessings. And to Judith Mahoney, they call her Jackie, of Baldwin Crescent, who's celebrating today, coming from mother, from daughter Marcella, and family Chuni, brother Alfred, Marcia, and Laurie. Have a wonderful day, Jackie. Happy birthday to you. Donna, I'm just wish her a happy birthday. All right. This one is going out to... Oh, okay. I'm going to answer that one a little bit later on. Birthday greetings to Karen Pine. Lots of love from Terri-Ann, Kayla Marie, and Tevin Brown. We love and appreciate you so much. And again, to my mom, Karen Pine, with lots of love from your daughters, Terri-Ann, Kayla Marie, them do it proper this time, and her son, Tevin. Birthday greetings to Denisha Stevens, from her daughter, Brittany, her mom, Sister Coward, her sister, Yolanda, and her church family from the Hope Temple PCG Trinity in Waterford, especially the Outreach People's Care Ministry. Happy birthday, Dan. God bless you richly. We love you. Megan Wilson Wellington, Portman St. Catherine, how are you doing? A very happy birthday to you. Enjoy a day to the max from husband Dwayne and son Kyle. Happy, happy, happy, that's the amount of happy missing. A happy, happy, happy birthday to brother Rowan Patterson, otherwise called Gary, of the Morant Bay SDA Church and Dumfries District in St. Thomas. Wishing him all the best and many, many more with God's richest blessings, coming from Pastor Andre Clark, the elders, and the total membership. My first beauty, Peter Gay Anderson in New Jersey. Happy birthday to you from your mom, Dorrit, your sister, Anna Kay, and Patrice, your children, Raquelmi, Nia, and Paris, aunties, uncle, and the rest of the family in New Danks, Clarendon. Good afternoon, Two Live Crew. Please send happy birthday greetings to all my friends who celebrated on the same day with me. Wow. So on September 19, happy birthday to Dawn Lewis, Misha Watson, Claudia Burnett, Dwellian Dunbar, and Salid Kaylee Smith, and Marie Hales. Happy birthday to you and all of your friends who celebrated on the 19th. That's so awesome. Happy birthday to my cousin Zachary Mason and my friends Nadine Blair. Yes, milestone birthday for her. And Dejanay Sharp, all celebrating today, coming from the original greetings girl, Melisha, a.k.a. Porridge. Oh, St. Mary got rain yesterday in Huntstown. Wonderful. All right. Birthday greetings to my firstborn daughter, Mrs. Audrey Palmer. Celebrating her birthday. Audrey, you are special. I could not ask God for a better gift. Coming from parents, Mr. and Mrs. Desmond Foster, we will always love you. A happy birthday to you. Birthday greetings to my loving fiance, Therina Blair Donaldson. Tell her I love her very much. She resides in the UK, and it's coming from Marvin Mendez, your children Taya, Triana, and Thierry, and your loving mother-in-law, Blossom. Yeah. Happy Monday, Dahlia, Johnny, and the team. Birthday blessings to Melissa Anderson of Jerry and Nephew. She celebrated her birthday on September 20. Also to Monique Whitfield from Jackie Dennis. Okay. It's birthdays, but I'm sending a shout out to all the surgical techs in our hospitals. We are celebrating Surgical Technicians Week this week, and it's coming from Althea at Mandeville Regional Hospital. You're welcome. I got to do that for them. They're a very important part of our health system. Donald McKenzie, how are you, sir? Happy birthday to you. Wishing you all the happiness and blessings that this special day can bring. And it's coming from Novlet McKenzie and the rest of the family. On September 19, Teresa Cephas, a.k.a. Terry, and Donna Gordon Cole, both of Harkers Hall, Lorna Ramsey of Augusttown St. Mary, celebrated their birthday. Neil Powell, MP for St. Catherine Northeast, also celebrated his birthday on the 19th and on the 20th. Cousins Aidan Malcolm and Delroy Henry, both of Harkers Hall. And today, happy birthday to Stuart Allen of CIBC Caribbean Bank Head Office. To Elaine, happy birthday, Elaine Lawton. Chris Gale, a.k.a. Universe Boss, is celebrating as well. And John Campbell, wishing you all such a happy, happy day. Good day, my two live crew. Dayla, please send happy birthday to the lovely Marion Gale of Maypen. She works at the St. Catherine RM Court, wishing her a wonderful day. Keep sweet, Mrs. Gale, from Mrs. Janet Bounds and family of Bushy Park. Enough love. Happy birthday to Angela Bryan of Centercut, who celebrated her birthday on Sunday. We love you and pray God's blessings on you. Coming from children Carrie Ann, Simone, O'Shane, your grandchildren, your cousins, and the entire Percival Barron to WhatsApp group. Chase Anthony Williams celebrated his birthday yesterday, wishing you a life full of love and blessings. Coming from Mother Shanice, Father Renard, Aunt Akreen, and Grandmother Jillian. All right, happy birthday to Chris Gale, Curtis Bryan, Licia Christian, Desmond Hemmings, and Fitz Jackson. 61 degrees Fahrenheit and cloudy from Soji in Detroit. Good afternoon, happy birthday to Owen Clark, aka Jermaine or Bad Boy of Royal Flat in Manchester. Coming from Mother Charmaine, Father Owen, sisters Shande and Chantel, brother Bumbai, daughter Kiki, nephew Akil, other relatives and friends. Jermaine, enough love and blessings always. And happy birthday to Nigel of Royal Flat in Manchester, coming from Auntie Charmaine. Enough love and blessings to you as well. Birthday greetings to my cousin Simone, aka Spooky, from Newhall District in Mandeville, from Opal and Mateo. And happy, happy birthday to Donna of Mandeville, coming from husband Kipling, children Shauna and Pablo, grandchildren Zen, Nari, and Jerry, brothers, sisters, a host of other family and friends. Donna, we love you unconditionally. May God bless you in abundance on your special day and beyond. Jocelyn Campbell at the Cornerstone Mission Open Bible Church, how you do? A very happy birthday to you, and it's coming from the beautification team. Also want to say a happy, happy birthday to Brother Rowan Patterson, otherwise called Gary. I did send it earlier to him, all right? Happy birthday to Danica, Ingram, and Nadine, Gray and Carmen Gray, from Amelia District, from Grandmother Janet Gordon, and Robert Green, who is always locked into the Big 94. Antoinette Dury, Big 33 today. God knows your name. We love you loads. From Mom Charnette, Sister Aliana, and all your family and friends. Kimora Johnson, happy birthday to you. Coming from your mother, Cadian, Father Damien, and Grandmother Velma. Natalie Wilson is also celebrating a birthday. Happy birthday to you. Coming from Celine. Sophia Adams Harris, happy birthday. She works at the Christiana Health Clinic in Savroy. Christiana, coming from Debbie. And this one's going out to Giovanni Roach and his wife, Kaylian Smith, Alicia Sewell, Winston Campbell, a.k.a. Charfine, and Miss White. Happy birthday to you. Yes, sir, I did it.
1: You did it.
0: Happy birthday, everybody.

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1: Tell your heartache, tell your heartache. 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

0: just play your position.
1: What a mix on the afternoon. My brother Bensley Hype, happy belated birthday, bro. This is All or Nothing. Hey, Miss Yvonne in Portland, how you doing? Yeah, now she's taking it up. Two Live Crew family loud right now across the globe.

0: social media.
1: You know what? Earlier, I think earlier this month, our friends from St. Kitts and Nevis celebrated their independence. I don't believe it was last week, you know. Yeah. She said she wanted it all. It is the International Day of Peace, by the way. And now she's taking it up. That's a very significant day to mark, you know. International Day of Peace, so keep it peaceful. Also World Alzheimer's Day. And our friends in Belize are celebrating their Independence Day. Afternoon to Grace, always in the place. How you doing, Grace?

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1: It's

0: It's a Two Life Crew. It's Inspirational and Motivational Mondays. And you know, sometimes your people say, it's when you know better, you do better. Who know better, do better.
1: Yes.
0: But you know, really, that was always true. Many of us wouldn't keep making the same mistakes, right? We do it and we say, Lord, you know me, didn't know better.
1: Depends on what you're talking.
0: Yeah. So, you know, returning to the same situations or learning the same lesson. Did you learn the lesson? Your experience the same lessons over and over again. Mm. So in his book, 31 Days to Becoming Wiser for Men, author Ramon Ferguson explores wisdom as something that has to be developed.
1: Right.
0: And also applied.
1: I'm here for it.
0: Yes. Motivational Monday. So we're going to be on knowing what's right and asking what it takes to make wiser choices and turn life's lessons into changed behavior. I mean, it's a behavior change, ladies. So I'm excited about this. Hi, Ramon. How are you?
2: I am blessed to be here. How are you?
0: I am blessed that you are here. Beloved, 31 Days to Becoming Wiser for Men. The title is very specific, you know. You give them the number of days, you give them the outcome, and you say, ladies, this no matter by the book, this one is not for you. What inspired it though? What was happening in your life, or what were you observing that made you feel, I need to write this book?
2: All right, so as a young Jamaican youth, I grew up, you know, like most, making mistakes and looking back and say, boy, if I had some knowledge of how to do things better, I would have done it.
0: Mm-hmm.
2: So, you know, and at the time when I was instructed by the Lord, there was a conversation with the Lord, and, you know, he said, write prayers according to the Proverbs, for each proverb.
0: So, okay.
2: Interestingly, there are 31 chapters in the book of Proverbs, and there are, you know, 31 days in each month, you know, sometimes less, right?
0: Oh.
2: So there's a chapter for each day. So I remember just through the, you know, in the conversation, things coming back to me that troubled my spirit. You know, there was a culture about dunce back of the class, nano subject, and I never liked it for the Jamaican youths, you know. And I wanted to make a difference. I wanted to make a change, and I wanted to contribute to, you know, the youths making a better life through wiser decisions, and that's how the book came about.
0: So tell me, when you say wiser, what does that mean? Come after me, people. Who means say, you know, say, you're bright, but you're not have no sense.
2: Mm.
0: So, like, you can be academically and all of the other allies, but the common one is like, you don't have it.
2: True.
0: So when you say wiser, what does that mean to you? What does a wise

0: as a man actually do differently?
1: Okay. Funnily, you, as I say, you do have people who are highly educated, but not necessarily streetwise or wise according to scripture.
0: Emotional intelligence, not dead.
1: No, not at all. And you have people who can't even read and write, but they have profound wisdom.
0: Mm-hmm.
1: You know, so I define wisdom in the book as the supernatural ability and the God-given ability to make God-approved decisions in any given situation.
0: Okay.
1: You know, knowledge is the accumulation of information.
0: Mm-hmm.
1: A lot of people stop there.
0: Mm-hmm.
1: Understanding now is the assimilation of that information, and wisdom is the proper application of same.
0: Mm-hmm.
1: So it's a process.
0: Yeah, your knowledge should guide the things that you do and say.
1: Mm-hmm.
0: So you know, so you're not supposed to drive on that side of the road. You know that.
1: Mm-hmm.
0: But you're still over there and broke the road code.
1: Mm-hmm.
0: So two different things, knowing and doing.
1: That's right.
0: I'm with you. You know, so as I say, we love to say, you know better, you do better. But all of us at some point have known better, but we still do it anyway.
1: True.
0: What have your own experiences taught you about that gap and that difference between knowing and doing?
1: So, you know, using the same analogy you use, you know, to drive on which side of the road.
0: Mm-hmm.
1: If you're wronged by somebody else and you're in the right, wisdom is telling yourself, not because you're in the right mean that you're going to allow something bad to happen.
0: Mm-hmm.
1: Wisdom will stop you and, you know, sometimes mm-hmm. give up your right so that somebody else can go.
0: Mm-hmm.
1: You know, and I believe that it's a process, and we just have to give ourselves grace, because mm-hmm. mistakes will happen. Sometimes we know a thing, and it takes some people, just like a school, you know, some people have to go through a lesson more than one time to learn.
0: True.
1: While some learn quickly.
0: Mm-hmm.
1: You know, so we oftentimes know what is right and still do the wrong. And I believe that just give yourself grace and continue doing what is right until what's not right catch up on you. You know, you kind of make the path straight according to the will of God.
0: Have you ever had that personal experience? Like, you look back and you say, you know, I knew better and I shouldn't have done it?
1: All the time.
0: Hmm.
1: All the time. And that's why I say you have to give yourself grace. Because sometimes, well, all the time God gives us grace.
0: Mm-hmm.
1: But sometimes we don't give ourselves grace and we beat up ourselves. And, you know, one thing may lead to another. Mm-hmm. You know, but I believe the right environment is important.
0: Okay.
1: Because there's wisdom in friendship.
0: Yes.
1: So when you make a bad move, your friend's supposed to be able to say, hey, that's not you.
0: Mm-hmm.
1: You know, but if you're there on the wrong people, it's easier to do what's wrong.
0: No, I gas you up, man.
1: Exactly.
0: Mm, even though them know better too, you know.
1: Even though them know better.
0: You said something earlier that I found very interesting, and which was God approved.
1: Mm-hmm.
0: Requires a lot of faith.
1: It does.
0: And patience.
1: It does.
0: Yeah.
1: It does.
0: How do you... No, because sometimes I feel like you can often in your mind be persuaded that God has approved it when God don't, then nowhere near what you're about to do.
1: True.
0: Like you want to do it so badly, you say, yeah, but God wouldn't put me as a, if he never want me to do it. And when you know, so how do you know that this is not a God approved thing?
1: In order for you to know what God approve or not, you have to know him.
0: Okay.
1: And know his ways.
0: You have to have that relationship.
1: And you develop that through spending time with him.
0: Mm-hmm.
1: And this is a devotional that encourages that and nurture that relationship and that alone time with him.
0: Mm-hmm.
1: And being in his word. And there's a scripture that says, Proverbs 16:3, commit to the Lord whatever you do and he will establish your plans.
0: Mm-hmm.
1: So, you know, this is how you know. Just like when you have a spouse or you have a friend, you know them like. You know, mm-hmm. I got other food for them and put spice on it that you know them don't like spicy food.
0: Mm.
1: You know, it kind of just become a part of you.
0: Yeah.
1: Yeah.
0: Yeah. Now, that way is acknowledge him, he'll direct your path. It's specifically for men.
1: All right.
0: What are some of the conversations that you think men are not having, or some of the conversations them having, but not necessarily hitting the nail on the head about choices and personal growth that you felt I need to raise it here?
1: All right. So we all have a way to handle conflict, for
0: mm-hmm.
1: instance.
0: Mm-hmm.
1: You know, And, you know, we, as Jamaican men, we feel like, you know, oftentimes we need to be loud or deal with things in a particular way.

0: You know, for instance, you know, there's a conflict. The scripture says a soft answer.
1: Turn it around.
0: Yeah, man. Mm. So that has saved a lot of people from being in a lot of trouble. And the opposite is true. You know, a lot of people in a jail just because they never really consider the scripture and actually say to themselves, you know, I'm going to.
1: One of the strongest things that I can do is to respond with a soft answer or to just walk away.
0: That is it.
1: Yeah.
0: That is it.
1: Yeah.
0: Yeah, man. So we there's a lot. There's a lot. Mm. Whether it be parenting, whether it be the elders helping the young men to understand life better, you know, decisions just to become a better man, so to protect and to provide. They're all choices before us.
1: Yeah.
0: Yeah, man.
1: Yeah. So it's 31 days, our lessons, as we've learned in the book. Would you say to someone who's, you know, had a copy of it, that it's important to go day by day, or can I just start in at the middle and go back to the front and go to the end? Like, which one would tell me something to, which one you want me to start listening to today and why?
0: Well, I'd say just get into it, right? Okay. But it's best if you actually start from the beginning. You know, it sets the tone for everything else. You know, Solomon was known as the wisest man.
1: Yes.
0: And a little bit of his story is in the beginning. And it really gives a practical application of wisdom that really helped people, you know, that he led. And the thing is, when someone purchases the book, it may not be the first of the month. And some of them really just can't wait until the next month, the beginning of the next month. So just get straight into it. So, you know, but preferably, you know, you just do it. Each day there is a corresponding chapter.
1: Yeah. So I also want to say to the listeners, because they've been hearing me say, you know, it's a book. It's not just a book that has the lessons and the prayers in it, but there are tasks.
0: Yes.
1: That that you have to do. There are notes from what you've read. And why did you think it was important to include that in it, that it became so participatory, so interactive to a reader?
0: Okay, so interestingly, when I, you know, when I initially started out, it was just a prayer for each chapter. And while I was writing the prayers, which to me is the most intimate part of it, I said, why not just have a small commentary? Because I kept, each time I went through each chapter, I felt something bubbling up inside, like I need to say more. And that's where the actual commentary came in.
1: Right.
0: And then the same thing happened with giving them something extra to do. So at the end, it might encourage them to share what they learned with somebody.
1: Yeah.
0: And that will help them to know, not just gain knowledge, but to share as well and to be a part of the change. So it's kind of creating disciples in a way, where each person, you know, if you share it with a brother, share an idea with a brother, a scripture with a brother, and that person appreciates it, a light bulb might go off and you might say, what if I do this another time? You know what I mean? Yeah. And you never know how far it can go.
1: What I like about it too is that it encourages the reader to comprehend what it is that they're reading. So you don't just read it and you move on. The questions that it asks, if you can't answer them, you might go back, go read it again and say, okay, I'm going to go back and try and illuminate what it's saying. So I think it kind of ensures that the experience is not only immersive but meaningful to whoever goes through. Where can we get a copy of the book?
0: Well, I have signed copies available here locally. So I can share my contact when that time comes.
1: No, I know, Ramadan, people ask you, oh, people can find it right away.
0: All right, so you can call our WhatsApp 876-815-9237. And it's available on Amazon as well.
1: Okay. Yeah, what's been the feedback to it so far, especially from the men?
0: So here's the thing. I realize a lot of women have been reading it.
1: So
0: I've got more feedback from women than men.
1: But, and what are the women saying?
0: They say I need to write a female version.
1: We're going to see the book and we're going to say, I bet you say now, go buy the book. And it's good for him, you know. And then we are going to read it. And then we're going to go home now, go haunt the man and say, buy the book, you have to read it. You have to read, ladies. Sometimes we got to let the men, you know, find their path and find their way.
2: And why?
1: All if you buy it, just put it in at the hall.

0: house. You're in the office. I'm a buy that book. I'm going to read it. Why? Make him read it, man. I'm finding way through it.
1: The men have some feedback as well. You know, they really are encouraged by what's in it, the lessons.
0: Yes.
1: And they can apply it. Because there's an experience for me when before the book was written, that when I read a chapter of the proverb, mm-hmm. throughout my day when I'm making decisions, a scripture from it will pop up.
0: Okay.
1: And it would help to guide me. And I've had that experience. You know, people have given me that. Men have given me that feedback.
0: Feedback that happened.
1: To guide them. Yeah, man.
0: Yeah, man. Guidance is always important. And I'm glad that you took the time
2: yes.
0: to put it together. Yeah, great yeah, book. Give them the number again. 876.
1: 815-9237.
0: All right, ladies. Buy it for the men.
1: Yes.
0: Now buy it. I want to sit down and read it.
2: Gentlemen, you can buy it for yourselves too, yeah?
1: True.
0: Desreen, I gave it. Did you hear it the second time he gave it? If not, I'll write it down and ask Daniel to send it to you. All right. Thank you so much, Ramon Ferguson, author of 31 Days to Becoming Wiser for Men. This is the Two Life Crew.
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11: Here we go.
12: Ready?
13: Yeah, yeah.
12: You recorded a little.
11: Yeah.
13: Yeah.
11: It's crazy.
12: Old friend.
13: Still
12: what?
13: Young, yeah.
12: Rise up.
13: You know where you go.

11 minutes after 3 o'clock, so we're getting reports here that Charlie, the drought has been broken. Charles Lanneman, big up yourself, my brother, your dance did it. I predicted it last week, but Charlie, we're gonna call it the rain man, not the ice cream man from here, all right? Even Denise said, Johnny, the drought has been broken. Charlie, the rain man.

Boy, Daily, we got to big up the Jamaica cricket team, you know. It's a franchise. They should call it the franchise. Stormed their way into the finals, you know. Yeah, man. I won't even talk about the Premier League. So big up to the Jamaican Kings, man.

0: Johnny,
1: yes.
0: Johnny.
1: What's happening, sis?
0: Let me tell you, you know, sir, that's why I don't like bad man.
1: What going on?
0: You see, Akeem over there dance now. So him here, so everybody are talking about Charlie. And Portland say it's raining now with thunder looking, and lightning.
1: The drought has broken.
0: Like Charlie just lift up the place. Akeem come in here now.
1: Mm-mm.
0: A dance.
1: No.
0: Fee Sonat, come back, sweet.
1: No.
0: Akeem.
1: No.
0: Leave it alone. Leave it alone.
1: Don't jinx it.
0: Leave it alone.
1: Please don't jinx it.
0: Leave
1: bro.
0: It alone. Come over here and watch you a jig. No. No. I'm saying no.
1: Akeem.
0: Leave it alone. Akeem, Charlie work.
1: Charlie
0: did
1: it, honestly.
0: It. Him work and the rain through it. No, look how Charlie work on the rain, man.
1: Man?
0: Akeem coming here for going to make son at bun with him Christmas.
1: Akeem, nobody jinx it, please. Yeah, leave it alone.
0: Leave it alone.
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2: You know, sometimes when you hear about some people or you read their stories, it makes more sense when you look backwards, eh? So my next guest entered the world weighing just 1.5 pounds.
3: Wow, preemie.
2: If you're even not going to cook some food at night, 1.5 pound of rice could
3: one dumpling.
2: Yes, 1.5 pounds. Spent the first 3 months of his life in pediatric intensive care. Mm. And more than 3 decades later, his journey has included plans that didn't work out, school trouble, repeated failure on the road to becoming an attorney. Mm. I'd say challenges, I wouldn't say failure, because him not fail, him reached there. A career in teaching that developed along the way, and most recently, a motor vehicle accident.
3: Wow.
2: That made him stop and reconsider, what am I doing with this life that I've been given? So this Motivational Monday, we're talking about detours, disappointments, but most importantly, second chances that can change not only where we're going, but how we see the journey. So we say hello and good afternoon to Matthew Hyatt.
4: Hi, good afternoon. Thank you for having me.
2: Attorney at law and educator. 1.5 pounds, Matthew?
4: That's what my parents tell me.
2: Oh,
4: they didn't
2: God.
4: Even have a picture to show me.
2: Yeah.
4: But I believe them.
2: Yeah. Growing up knowing that you had already overcome so much, because as you say, your parents will tell you, you know, sometimes, especially when you get trouble, them say, if you ever see a little bit when you're born, you see,
4: yes.
2: Right. How did that shape the way that you saw yourself, that already you came into this world as a fighter and an overcomer?
4: I felt that I could overcome obstacles along the way. You know, it gives you a sense of purpose that I'm here for a purpose, you know, and I don't take it lightly. I ensure that I use every opportunity that I have to make good of it. So much could have happened in the past and I'm still here.
2: Yeah.
4: And so every day I get up, you know, it's a new day, it's a new opportunity to give thanks and to do the best that I can.
2: Yeah. Sometimes people see us where we are now and they say, oh, I wish I could do that, but they don't understand that on the way it might have, you know, been a little hill valley, swimming a couple of rivers and all them things.
4: Yes.
2: It wasn't a straight line. And when you look back at the younger version of yourself, particularly during school years, what kind of young man were you? Adventurous? Because some of them, when they say young men were troublesome, it really just curiosity, sense of adventure, things like that.
4: I was troublesome. I used to give a whole heap of trouble.
2: Oh, Lord.
4: But I don't think I'm any different from regular boy that give trouble, you know. I was diagnosed hyperactive, they say. So I give the fair amount of trouble.
2: No, but regular boy, when you trouble, not get expelled, Matthew. Oh,
4: well, that was I like to term it youthful exuberance.
2: I
4: was the vice president at Woolman's Boys, and I was almost an advocate then, so to speak. Then.
2: Okay.
4: You know, but, you know, we carry phone to school. You're not supposed to carry phones, and we got suspended for that. And so, a couple times, so it compounded until me and my friends, we did what was called at the time, Cinnamon Challenge, and we were in a video, videoing the Cinnamon Challenge, and I was the interviewer.
2: With the phone, we're not supposed to be at school.
4: Along with the phone.
2: Oh,
4: and so, you know, it went on Facebook, and of course, the principal saw it, and of course, the rest is history. He says, no, Matthew Hyatt, have to go.
2: but you were reinstated, weren't you?
4: Yes, I was, two weeks after.
2: Okay.
4: 2 weeks after.
2: Yeah. Who was principal at the time?
4: Dr. Walton Small.
2: Dr. Small, good afternoon.
4: Yes.
2: I'm just seeing his face right now.
4: Oh, yes, he was a stickler, you know?
2: Yeah, I'm seeing his face right now. What did that experience, though, teach you about choices and consequences?
4: Exactly as it is, you know, every choice that you make, there's a consequence, whether good or bad. And so you really have to ensure that each decision that you make, you think about it clearly. Obviously, at that time, I wasn't thinking that this video is going to go out.

0: Then we're going
1: And
0: to
1: this is
0: be,
1: what's going to
0: because I
1: happen.
0: wasn't the only person involved. There were about 9 other boys, and they were all suspended at the time, all doing very well, I might say. No. But whatever it is, you really have to sit down and think about, if I do this, what will be the consequence later on? And so I try my best to do that.
1: Yeah. Your parents initially imagined medicine for you.
0: Yes, like
1: Yeah.
0: most.
1: Yeah.
0: If it's not.
1: You imagined the Backstreet Boys.
0: Yes.
1: Oh Lord, talk to me about that, Matthew.
0: I mean, I used to sing back in the days. I think that the Lord took away the talent because I sat on it for too long.
1: Wow.
0: But I used to listen to a whole heap of Backstreet Boys. I got the first CD, the Millennium album, and I used to play it every day. I still know most of the songs out of my head. I used to watch the videos and so on. And so
1: Of
0: I was really
1: course.
0: fascinated
1: Did you
0: by.
1: know the dance moves?
0: I couldn't dance. I'm not a dancer. Well, I was very fascinated by the music, and it started from going to church, and I used to sing on the choir and so on. But I didn't pursue it,
1: Okay.
0: you know.
1: Okay. So when did law come into your whole vision of this is something that could be my purpose?
0: In sixth form at Woolmouth Boys,
1: Okay.
0: I found it fascinating at the time, but more so as an alternative to medicine. You know, I mean, if it's not medicine, then what? And then I said, perhaps law. And my cousin at the time started Cape Law, and I raided her books, and I started to look at what this law thing
1: Nothing
0: is
1: was
0: about.
1: about.
0: Apart from, you watch the Law and Order and so on, but I had no clue what it involved, really. I heard about lawyers, but I never met any at that time.
1: Okay.
0: So it was long after into my journey, I was introduced to lawyers, and one of the first lawyers I was introduced to was Bert Samuels.
1: Wow. What
0: And
1: a first introduction.
0: yeah.
1: Yeah. Yeah, and I may add, we have some very great Woolmers alum that are attorneys. Hi, Milton Samuda. How
0: Oh
1: are you?
0: yes.
1: So, okay, I'm going to follow this path of law. Law is not an easy.

0: that disappointment, if disappointment is a word that I can use, when this was not something that you decided I genuinely wanted, and then it was just not coming together as you had hoped?
1: Well, I attended UTEC, and at the time, the UTEC students had to do the entrance exam to get into Norman Manley.
0: Yes.
1: And so the first sitting, I believe it was about 500 persons that sat the exam, and only about 17 persons got in.
0: Mm-hmm.
1: I knew at that time that it would have been challenging. And so I said, okay, you know, let us give it a second shot.
0: Mm-hmm.
1: The second time that I did the entrance exam, I didn't get in again. The second time was more disappointing than the first.
0: Okay.
1: Because now you're wondering, will I get in a third time?
0: Mm-hmm.
1: There are persons who have done the exam 7 times and they have not been successful.
0: Mm. It's tough. It's tough. It's a small number of people can go. Yeah.
1: And then you have to pay for the exam on top of that.
0: Wow.
1: You know, and so the year when I sat the exam, they had changed the requirements, and so you had to pass all 5 areas.
0: Mm.
1: And so, for example, if it is that you passed 4 but you failed the 5th,
0: mm-hmm.
1: then you would be automatically disqualified. So it was hard, and I said to myself, you know, I'm doing it one more time. This would be my final time.
0: Mm-hmm.
1: And the exam is in July, and I started to study from December.
0: Mm.
1: And I was studying and I was teaching at the time. And the teaching really helped me because most of the material is similar.
0: Mm-hmm.
1: And I went all the way up to July. I went to Jennifer Housen extra classes at the time.
0: Wow.
1: As well. So I said, you know, I'm not
0: gonna
1: make any mistakes this time.
0: Mm-hmm.
1: And I looked at the syllabus and I literally studied from A to Z. Because that was the only opportunity that I felt I could give myself to say, I have done my best.
0: Mm-hmm.
1: And so if I didn't get in the third time, I would have been satisfied that I did my
0: best.
1: And
0: the best was good enough.
1: It was.
0: I find it, because some people, you know, they will be put off. You know, I'm trying to do this thing, it's not happening. I'm put off so much that they want to have nothing to do with it. But here you are, making another attempt, and
1: yes,
0: decide that not only am I not going to be put up, I'm immersing myself even further by teaching Cape Law.
1: Yes.
0: What drove that decision?
1: Well, I was teaching before I started.
0: But was it law?
1: It was law, Cape
0: okay.
1: Law.
0: Okay.
1: It was. And I taught at several schools. I started at Quality,
0: mm-hmm.
1: then Myrtle Grove, then Queens, and the last being Campion.
0: Mm-hmm.
1: But the material was similar, so it wasn't difficult.
0: Mm-hmm.
1: I remember one of the students said to me, sir, I look like I'm going to turn lawyer before you. Hello, Nicholas Ranger. He's a lawyer now, too. You know, and I said, no, man, I can't let this happen. I have to pull up my socks.
0: Yes.
1: You know, but every step of the way really taught me something, and I don't regret it, because it was through not getting through the first year, I made a decision, you know, why not teach until I get into law school?
0: Mm-hmm.
1: And since then, I've taught hundreds of students.
0: Mm.
1: I'm not a trained teacher, but they have done quite well.
0: As did Nicholas Ranger.
1: Yes.
0: And I suspect, well, the practice of it is, going to be vastly, maybe not vastly, but somehow different from the teaching of it.
1: Mm-hmm.
0: Do you think being able to engage the students over and over gave you a kind of perspective that made it also helpful in your own approach to the academics of it?
1: Absolutely. Even just building your confidence to speak helped quite a lot.
0: Mm-hmm.
1: In court, you know, you have to speak all the time, and it's crowded. I remember the first time I stood in front of the class to teach, I wasn't as versed as I am now, and I knew that I wasn't as eloquent as I was, you know. And I said, you know, Matthew, you know, it's foolishness you're telling the people.
0: Oh, no.
1: And then I had to go back and study the material.
0: Mm-hmm.
1: And what that did for me is that I had to understand the material sufficiently well to be able to teach it.
0: Mm-hmm.
1: For example, to a 5-year-old, and I said, if I don't understand the material properly, then I can't teach it.
0: Mm-hmm.
1: And so that really helped me to understand

0: material even better, because a lot of the material that I was teaching, even at the Cape level, I didn't understand it fully even while I was at university. So now I was forced to teach, and I can't teach the students foolishness for them to get threes. And so it really helped me now to understand even better. So it has its advantages.
1: It must have. I mean, sometimes there's so many subjects and you're trying to just get through them and get that grade that yes, you may be engaging with it, but total mastery of the comprehension would not have happened had you not done it by teaching the students in the Cape Law. I'm curious because, as I said, there are people who one time they'll just say, no, I'm not doing this again. Two times, I'm going to say, maybe God, this is not God's plan for me. Three times, absolutely, I'm going to learn another skill because this is not going to happen. We're going to take a break. When I come back, I want to find out what is that thing that kept you so determined and focused, because I want to share it with our listeners to see if that's something that they can also tap into as they try to develop their own journey. We're speaking with Matthew Hyatt, attorney at law and educator. This is the Two Live Crew. We'll soon come.
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1: FM. Just if you're just joining us, we're speaking with Matthew Hyatt, attorney at law and educator. And just before I went to the break, I was asking Matthew, what is that thing, you know, that, and for everybody, it's something different. So I like to ask, that would have continued to give you that sense of purpose, that determination, that it didn't work once, twice, three times, but that's not going to stop me. I'm going to do it again.
0: Yes. I didn't have a plan B.
1: Well, there's that.
0: It was always law.
1: Yeah.
0: And I didn't want to disappoint myself. Mm-hmm. You know, I felt like I had sufficiently prepared several times. So why not do it again? Mm-hmm. And I didn't see myself failing. I didn't even entertain the thought of failing the third time, and I give credit to preparation, mm-hmm. because my third time I really prepared, and it has seeped into how I practice now.
1: Yeah.
0: In terms of preparing my trials,
1: actually achieving it, did it turn out to be worth it? And I'm saying that because sometimes I see young people and other people, and they're saying, you know, I want a corporate job, I want to do this, I want to do that, and then when they get there, they're like, oh my God, I cannot believe that this is what I spent half my life chasing.
0: Yes.
1: Having successfully then becoming an attorney, did it feel like, yes, it was worth it, this is what I wanted to do?
0: Absolutely. Every day.
1: Okay.
0: It's something that you really have to love, you really have to have a passion for it, and you have to chase that passion. I've interacted with several persons along the way, and everyone has their own challenges and problems, but it's where the person comes and they entrust you with that problem, and they say, Mr. Hyatt, these are the circumstances, these are my instructions, and you go into court and then you give it your all. The sweetest sound you can hear is a judge or a jury say not guilty. You know, and you see the emotions from the client, that burden. Sometimes they're facing 15, 20 years in jail. And they say to you, Mr. Hyatt, I'm innocent. I did not do it. Absolutely. You know, so to say that it's a privilege to know that they come and they entrust you with that enormous responsibility. It's just like going to your doctor and you're doing a surgery. And you come out on the other side and you say, wow, I'm not dead. You know, and so I believe that is my purpose. And I don't take it lightly. In fact, I had to Google my name and it says the meaning is of Matthew is the gift of God.
1: Gift of God. Do you find that, I feel that attorneys who are most in touch with the reality of the responsibility are the more successful ones. I've seen people like, they'll look at a job. Johnny would tell you, people say, they want to be a comedian, but and them go up and them get two joke, but the actual discipline and the actual working on it to become great, they find it tedious. They don't want to do it. Do you find that because of that great sense of, this is why I'm here. I'm here to help others, and that's my responsibility. That's what makes you so successful.
0: It's one of, and it has to start there. It has to come from that passion within. You know, you have to be able to firstly want to chase excellence, as Katie Knight would say, chase excellence, and then the money will come. You know, if you go into it for the money, because there are many times the money don't come. And so you have to chase excellence, and chasing excellence means that you always have to be prepared. You know, it's preparation and more preparation to get that end result. And so oftentimes people see the end result, but they don't know the hours that you have to stay up to get to that end result. And so it is a lot of work. It is, as they say, the law is a jealous mistress. But you have to keep a balance. I am not one for bringing homework. I don't believe in it. I don't support it. But there are times when I have to. But I believe that you still have to balance your family, your friends. You have to go out. You have to have a one drink at times too. You know, because if you don't, then the law can consume you. And then, of course, it can lead to all kinds of things.
1: Absolutely. Years later, life interrupted you again, eh?
0: Yes.
1: And this time through a motor vehicle accident.
0: Yes.
1: What shifted for you through that experience? Because I suspect when something like that happens, it's beyond just the physical experience, you know? Why did it affect you so deeply?
0: Well, firstly, it was my first motor vehicle accident. And it's primarily because I felt that so much could have changed in such a short time, in a split second. And many persons have died from accidents, you know, and yet again I have overcome.
1: As
0: I have been. And so it really made me reflect on, more so, not just the physical aspect, because I came out of the accident virtually without a scratch, you know. But to say that, you know, God really has a purpose for my life, even more so of a question for my life, you know. And it made me slow down a little. You know, sometimes you think you're living a little too fast. You know, you want to go out every night. You want
1: YOLO.
0: You know, I would go out with my friends and so on. And it has made me slow down a lot and to enjoy the little things in life, you know. And to enjoy the people around me more. And so it's definitely made me look at things differently.
1: Experiences like that definitely will. Looking at it earlier, my guest Ramon, we were talking about being wiser and the difference between actually knowing and doing. So I know a lot of persons that have walked away from traumatic experiences like the accident, and they've said, "Nah, I'm gonna appreciate life more. I'm gonna these are the things I'm gonna do, but but then it never happens.
0: Right.
1: Yeah. What has shifted for you from the actual walking away from the experience and saying, I'm here for a reason and I'm going to put more energy into that? What has shifted for you?
0: I mean, well, firstly, in terms of the late night going out, for example, yeah. I realized that, you know, I'm 33 now. Perhaps I can't manage it anymore.
1: Oh, Lord.
0: You know, maybe I'm getting too old.
1: Hey, hey. This is the 50s club looking at you. So, okay. You still got a little more time in you, but I understand.
0: But
1: the priorities shifted.
0: The priorities have certainly shifted.
1: Yeah.
0: It may take a little time to adjust,
1: mm-hmm.
0: you know, but I'm learning to adjust
1: mm-hmm.
0: as I go along.
1: Yeah.
0: And certainly just appreciating more the boring stuff, as they say,
1: mm.
0: you know, because I am one for the parties and going out and so on. But sometimes you have to realize that is not all,
1: mm-hmm.
0: you know, family,
1: yeah,
0: you know, spending time with your loved ones and simply just relaxing. Sometimes mm. a lovely Sunday morning by yourself at home.
1: Yeah,
0: is wonderful.
1: That has to be intentional.
0: It has to
1: I believe, because habit and personality and wants and likes will eventually creep back in.
0: Yes.
1: And you know, you'll start up as, but then the things that you like will happen. How do you make intention practical for you?
0: Well, you have to start with the habits.
1: Yeah.
0: And it can't be the large ones. You have to start with the small things first,
1: mm-hmm.
0: that will eventually develop into the habits being intentional.
1: Mm-hmm.
0: And for me, I'm trying, because I'm not going
1: to
0: tell you that it's every day.
1: No,
0: but for
1: absolutely.
0: Me,
1: you
0: it's
1: have to
0: trying
1: give yourself
0: to
1: grace.
0: For example, it is not taking up your phone as you get up,
1: mm-hmm.
0: but to pray, you know, and be grateful and be thankful for this new day and asking God to protect you and guide you.
1: Mm-hmm.
0: That is a part of being intentional. And to ensure that I do that before bed.
1: Mm-hmm.
0: And there are times when we drift from that, you know. Sometimes we forget to pray. Mm-hmm. And sometimes we feel like there's something forcing us not to pray. But that's when you should force yourself to pray.
1: To pray, yeah.
0: You know, being intentional is very important. Mm-hmm. And it's one of the most difficult things to do.
1: Mm-hmm.
0: It's like telling somebody to listen.
1: Mm-hmm.
0: But they're hearing you, but they're not listening.
1: Mm.
0: And it's two different things.
1: Absolutely. How important is a support system in making that kind of shift, Matthew? Because listen, I had a friend. He's no longer with us. And like you, I used to like to go out a lot. And then yes. one day, I get up and say, "No, man, I have to go back to school. And I go back to school, I can't do all this going out." And then after my degree and my master's, he used to cuss me and say, "Dale, you ruined my social life because you stopped going out, so I stopped going out." But so how important is having the right people and system around you when you want to make that shift?
0: Absolutely important. Firstly, you have to tell the people around you that this is what I want to do.
1: Mm.
0: And sometimes you don't owe anybody any explanation,
1: mm-hmm.
0: because it's your choice. But similarly to a smoker, you can't be around people smoking,
1: mm-hmm.
0: because then you're going to want to smoke.
1: Yes.
0: And so you have to slowly take yourself away from mm-hmm. the environment, because there are temptations, yes?
1: Yeah.
0: And you have to have persons around you to hold you accountable,
1: mm-hmm.
0: and to ensure that there is some system in place.
1: Mm-hmm.
0: And I'm a talker, so I will tell persons that, you know, this is what I want to do and this is what I want to change.
1: Mm-hmm.
0: The change is not going to happen immediately,
1: mm-hmm.
0: but at least, you know, there are persons who will say, "Hey, you say you're not going to go out tonight and you're not going
1: where
0: to drink.
1: Are you going?
0: You're not going to go drink and spend all your money."
1: Yeah.
0: And so they will hold you accountable. So it's absolutely important
1: to have that system
0: to have
1: around
0: that system.
1: You. Listen, and I'll just add, it's important to have people hold you accountable, but you have to also, people, be responsible for what you want to achieve and accomplish. You know,
0: absolutely.
1: If you say, "I'm not going out there to drink," and them say, "Say some just drink this," you have to know and say, no. And then if you find that that's just the type of people that every time you go and you say you don't want to do something,
0: yes.
1: they keep telling you that you're to do it, ease them off. They're not here for you. Any last thoughts that you want to share before you go for my listeners, Matthew, about, you know, second chances, intention, about purpose?
0: You know, live each day as it comes. I like to tell persons, you know, fret not thyself. Mm-hmm. You know, today has its own problems.
1: Yes.
0: Deal with that today, and tomorrow has its own set of problems too. You know, so live each day as it comes, live each day intentionally, and live each day as if it is your last, because mm-hmm. tomorrow is not guaranteed.
1: Yeah.
0: Yeah.
1: Powerful. I want to thank you for taking the time
0: to
1: speak with us today. I know your diary is booked, but yes. I'm grateful that you were here to share your story with us, and I'm sure that it's inspired someone, if even one person who's listening that's struggling with intention and purpose and just knowing why we were here and where we want to go. I'm sure that this illuminated something for them. Yes. Thank you so much.
0: Thank you so much for having me, Dylan.
1: Matthew Hyatt, attorney at law and educator. It is the Two Live Crew on a Monday, Inspirational Mondays. We got some nice gospel for you to match the rain, the showers of blessings, right? We'll soon come.
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0: And a surprise for Miss Harris this afternoon. Can you put your headset on, please? Yeah. So we have our friends from Jamaica Plumbing Supplies online, Dahlia.
1: Listen, don't say our friends, you know. Say the birthday boy.
0: Wow, wow, the boss.
1: Mr. Neil.
0: Mr. Neil. Mr. Neil, good afternoon. Where is he? Yes, go ahead. Go ahead, yes, Mr. Neil.
2: Yes, I'm here. Good afternoon.
0: Good afternoon, sir.
1: A little bird tell me say it's your birthday, Brenton.
2: I'm not sure why that bird will tell that today, you know, because today is not about Brenton. Today is about Jamaica Plumbing and its customers.
1: First of all, listen, Jamaica Plumbing Supplies is family.
2: Yes.
1: And every Monday, people love the hour that's brought to you by Jamaica Plumbing Supplies. So we have to thank you for that.
2: That is awesome. Awesome to hear that.
1: And we're saying happy birthday to you, but 38 years for Jamaica Plumbing Supplies?
0: Wow.
2: Yeah, 38 years. Well, thank you for the birthday greeting. But 38 years, that's definitely a long time. I really appreciate all the support.
1: Come on, man.
0: Massive milestone.
1: But no, well, Jamaica Plumbing Supplies, I do it big from when I won. So 38 years. Tell me now. Tell me about the anniversary sale. What can customers expect?
2: Well, it starts on Wednesday, the 23rd, mm-hmm. and continues to the 30th, the last year, September.
1: Mm-hmm.
2: And we're having discounts straight out. Some items up to 38%, but at least 20%. So either way, you get a savings.
1: Mm-hmm.
2: It's at both our stores. And we're also having customer appreciation days. So on Wednesday, mm-hmm. in the Portmore store,
1: mm-hmm.
2: and on Friday at the Moline store, a special customer appreciation day.
0: Friday, they're missing me.
1: Me love the customer appreciation day at Jamaica Plumbing Supplies. It's nice, subtle. You said 38% off though, Brenton. What are some of the products that customers can look forward to getting on special?
2: Well, as you know, we have everything plumbing related, what you see and the unseen.
1: Mm-hmm.
2: So the bathroom furniture, the toilet, the faucet, and then the things you don't see, that the pipes and all of that. So everything is on discount. Mm-hmm. Some of the items are for the 38. We have vessel basins, vanities, shower faucets, kitchen faucets, kitchen sinks.
1: Mm-hmm.
2: So quite a lot of things actually go all the way up to 38%. Quite a variety.
1: So it sounds to me like the sale, it's not just for contractors and builders, because them know the unseen, you know.
2: Yes, that is
1: them know the unseen. But the average homeowner who knows that this is what my warm bathroom feel look like, they can take advantage of it as well?
2: Definitely. We have quite a few varieties and different styles. You know, Christmas coming up.
1: Mm-hmm.
2: You know, they say Christmas are coming on your llama.
1: Yes.
2: Your llama might be a new toilet. It might be a new shower faucet or a bathtub.
1: Mm-hmm.
2: So now is the time to get it. Capitalize on the savings.
1: Now is the time. 38 years. What a major milestone. What does 38 years of business mean to Jamaica Plumbing Supplies?
2: It's 38 years.

0: of gratitude, first off, we have to give God thanks, mm-hmm. you know, for carrying us through. We have to really thank our customers, because we could have all of the best products in the world, all of the best prices in the world, all the best relationship with business persons, but if customers are actually buying the goods, not coming into the store, but mm-hmm. a good, great customer service and leaving happy and satisfied, we wouldn't make it past 1 year, let alone 38.
1: Yeah.
0: So it's really just, you know, gratitude and thanksgiving.
1: Love it. Love it. Well, I want you to repeat the details coming out. Telling Alina, me here 38, but from me here customer service, me, all in my head is, all right, customer appreciation, all in my head is, me I'll get drink, me I'll get cake, me I'll get. So, well, give me back the important details.
0: You have to come to get, you know, you have to come to get.
1: No, yeah, Brenton, not do that, Brenton, not do that. If there was a passport for come Jamaica Plumbing Supplies, my one would have stamped out the page wouldn't left. So give the listeners the important details for me. When and where can they take advantage of the sale?
0: September 23rd to the 30th. Both locations, which is 56 Mullines Road and 62 Congreve Park in Portmore, Nagasaki.
1: All right. So starting September 23rd all the way to the 30th, guys.
0: All the way to the 30th.
1: You have enough time. Go. I'm going to tell you, go. You might think you don't want something, and then when you go and you see it, you say, they're not this me did want, man.
0: Yeah. You're getting it at a less price than normal, up to 38%.
1: Yes, because sometimes I eat you want and you say you can't afford it. But if you go and you buck up in at the 38%, and maybe you can't do much like me, you know. And yes, 38% of how much that go. When you go and you see the price,
0: you say, match it out.
1: You say, that Jamaica Plumbing Supplies was talking about. And you get it and you go. Brenton, I mean, congratulations to Jamaica Plumbing Supplies. It's been 38 years of excellence. You know, could have us there for 38 years and, you know, nobody know. But the customer service, the kind of thought that's gone into the business, just a big up Miss Anil.
0: After, every time.
1: One Miss Anil on the app. Big him up for me, please.
0: One Winston,
1: never two. Big him up. He has no idea what I'm saying when he is.
0: I'm sure they'll explain it. In case you're on quick, you know.
1: Oh, they will explain it to him.
0: Yeah, man, in case
1: you're
0: on quick.
1: Yeah, but Brenton, thank you so much. See you on Wednesday.
0: Definitely.
1: All right.
0: Thank you. Appreciate it, guys.

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Good afternoon to every Two Life family locked in. Brother Muir, I see you, family. 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Thank you so much. This is Marlon Christie.

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5: Last week, we asked the question, JP, can you vouch for me? And judging from the response, Jamaica had plenty more to say. So on Tuesday on Balancing Justice, we're back with part two. Should a JP ever charge for a service that is supposed to be voluntary? What other services does a JP provide besides authentication of documents? Balancing Justice host Andre Earl KC continues the discussion in part two of JP, can you vouch for me? With the Honorable Stedman Fuller, Justice Rota Loram of Kingston, and Mrs. Patricia Reed Ward, JP, on Tuesday, September 22 at 9 p.m., right here on Radio Jamaica 94 FM. We'll go deeper into the duties, responsibilities, and sometimes awkward realities of being a JP in Jamaica. 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

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Afternoon, of course, to Ian from Cocoa Walk. Hey, June. Take it slow. Howie from New York locked in. Grace says, I'm still in the place. Afternoon to Pauline, listening from Burnside Valley. That's in the Red Hills area. Oh, beautiful music. From the top.

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1: Jean says, I'm an ardent listener. Just want to say I'm loving the show. Hey, Jean from Long Lane, thank you so much.

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20: 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Thank you so much, Shorty Pants and Smarty Dress.

0: I'm not call the other name because him in my group. But him need it. They like him need church. I don't know nobody else need like a church, like a gospel boy and Kenneth. You know?
1: Remember who did sit down at the right hand before him fell down.
0: That's

0: currently showing Kenneth Charlie's video, and he's like, no, no, no, I want to get Charlie for do this.
1: Okay.
0: The man say AI.
1: AI not have them shoulder move there, Kenneth.
0: AI, Kenneth cannot believe it.
1: AI not have them shoulder move there.
0: Charlie, bro, the rain, I'm telling you. Rain that. We say, yeah, man.
1: Yes, man.
0: One piece of dancing.
1: The man, him, yes. Yes.
0: Listen, Kenneth.
1: We never start off to the pretty.
0: No. But your face is saying everything. Kenneth is so, you're so surprised. Charlie, you're a bit is bewildered. That's the word. No, sir. So

0: You gotta get out of here. Thank you so much, Smarty Dress and the Pants. West Palm family up and running. So many blessings coming through. Sister Harris.
1: Yes. Old Harbor, we hear you. We're going to be working on that for you, man. Don't worry. We're working on that. Mm-hmm. All right. Got to say thank you to all the guests who made today such a great day. Ramon Ferguson, author of 31 Days to Becoming Wiser for Men. Also want to thank Matthew Hyatt for sharing his story of second chances, resilience, intention. And Brenton Neal, happy birthday again to you, Brenton. But even more importantly, happy 38th anniversary.
0: Big 38, and we're celebrating with them for sure.
1: Jamaica Plumbing Supplies, you know your family. So remember that you go and check out the 38% on their anniversary sale. You know, the fact of the day says, did you know that the Peace Bell is made from coins from around the world? The Japanese peace bell at United Nations headquarters was cast using coins donated by people from more than 60 countries, including children, as a symbol of global peace. It is traditionally rung for the International Day of Peace, which is today.
0: Well, I wish the leaders of the world would just feel a conk who start a war with the peace bell. I'm sound daily. Anybody who start a war just feel like conk with the peace bell.
1: You know, send Charlie Goddard. Lightning and thunder upon them. Belize, happy Independence Day to you.
0: Yes. I told him earlier as well.
1: Yes. Happy Independence Day to you.
0: It is the International Day of Peace, you know. So yeah, the peace bell. Yeah, ring the peace bell, folks.
1: Yes. Somebody said, Charlie, I've ever won flabbergasted. Dahlia from Acadia. Thank you, Dahlia. We are all, that's the word.
0: Flabbergasted.
1: Wouldn't ever hear Kenneth speechless?
0: Yeah?
1: Yeah, but you're can't Kenneth talk. Speechless. Charlie, bring down lightning, thunder in speechless, Kenneth. Come on. Is that superhero?
0: Supernatural.
1: Well, I'm superhero. I walk around and we never know.
0: Perfect, sir.
1: No, we have to put a big capital I on him chest. Yep. Ice cream.
0: Big S on the ice cream man's chest. Don't you?
1: Listen, I am out of here. May I left Johnny with Kenneth?
0: No. I'm going to leave Kenneth with the BT, the B on the headlines team.
1: Hey, big up to our producer, Daniel Lee.
0: Thank you, Daniel. Be good.

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5: Coming up in the news segment of Beyond the Headlines today, Monday, September 21, 2026. Prominent neurosurgeon and chief of medical staff at UHWI, Dr. Carl Bruce, found not guilty of assault charges. Indicom finds additional spent shells at police shooting scene one day after the incident. Opposition describes Justice Minister's Defense of Firearms Prohibition, Restriction and Regulation Act as impractical and legally flawed. St. Mary Police probing homicide after businessman was fatally shot by an off-duty soldier in Top Bay and Otter Bay. In business news, several jobs to be created when Lanco builds new St. Catherine factory. The discussion segment of Beyond the Headlines with Dion Jackson Miller comes up after this newscast. And now the details of the news on Radio Jamaica 94 FM and online at RadioJamaica94FM.com. Prominent neurosurgeon and chief of medical staff at the University Hospital of the West Indies, Dr. Carl Bruce, has been found not guilty of assault charges. Dr. Bruce was acquitted in the St. Andrew Parish Court this afternoon after being accused of assaulting fellow neurosurgeon Dr. Roger Hunter. The allegation was made by Dr. Hunter in 2024 and related to an incident he claimed occurred 18 years ago. Presiding Judge Alwayne Smith handed down the verdict. The case was prosecuted by attorney

0: attorney Hugh Wildman. Dr. Bruce's attorney, King's Counselor Tom Tavares Finson, says his client is relieved by the not guilty verdict.
1: The matter would have had serious consequences for him. The basis of the acquittal, of course, as indicated by Judge Smith, was that the allegations put before the court by Dr. Hunter lacked credibility, so that the judge found Bruce not guilty on all charges.
0: Attorney at law Tom Tavares Finson. And Dr. Bruce says it is unfortunate that the court's time was taken up by what he describes as an allegation without merit and inconsistent with the truth.
2: I definitely think my grounding and my faith helped me throughout, but I really think that the team of attorneys was able to just show the false narrative and some of the defamation remarks, and also just the false nature of what was said. I really want to thank the judge. His summation was excellent. It gave everyone a good understanding of what happened, but I am grateful that this is behind us.
0: Chief of Medical Staff at the University Hospital of the West Indies, Dr. Carl Bruce. A dramatic moment unfolded in the Home Circuit Court this afternoon after the witness, who said former Pathways International leader Kevin Smith shot him twice in the back, broke down in tears while recounting the ordeal. The witness is giving testimony in the trial of Andre Ruddock. Ruddock is accused of killing Tamika Gardner during a church ritual on October 17, 2021. Another man, Michael Brown, was also found dead on the church premises. Details in this report from Nikinsky Robinson.
3: The witness today became emotional when the prosecutor asked him who shot him. Kevin Smith, he answered before tears streamed down his face. Moments earlier, he had removed his shirt and showed the court the two entrance and exit wounds on his back. The witness was recounting the events surrounding the death of Tamika Gardner, whose throat had been slashed. He testified that he saw a police officer trying to climb a wall when Smith claimed he was Elijah and said he would bring down fire on the army. The witness said Smith then called a policewoman, took her firearm and began firing at the police. He testified that Smith asked the policewoman for another magazine, which she handed to him, and Smith continued firing. The witness said he then heard loud explosions beside him and felt as if he had been hit. He said he fell to the ground. According to the witness, Smith then told him he was immortal and would not die. The witness also testified that Smith pushed his fingers into the gunshot wounds in his back. Nikinsky Robinson, Radio Jamaica News.
0: Questions are being raised about the completeness of the police's account after spent shells left behind at Friday's police fatal shooting of Jordan Pepper Smith in Seaford Town, Westmorland, after the Independent Commission of Investigations processed the scene. This after Indicom was forced to return to the scene a day later for re-canvassing and further exhibits secured. Director of Complaints for Indicom's Western Regional Office, Warren Williams, told Radio Jamaica News this morning that the items were found in an area that the police did not indicate was part of the crime scene. Police reports suggest that Smith was killed during an alleged shootout with the lawmen, which residents have refuted, marking another apparent discrepancy in the official narrative. Indicom boss Hugh Faulkner says investigators work from information provided by the police and residents, and insists the discovery of the spent casings does not by itself undermine its investigation. He says Indicom is now probing the accuracy of the information while defending its investigative process.
4: Generally, when Indicom is notified of a fatal incident, the Indicom personnel is given a walkthrough by the law enforcement investigating officer. Law enforcement has a duty to cordon the scene and to preserve its evidential integrity and to explain the events of the incident. Indicom also values the reports of civilians as to what transpired, where and when. Indicom investigators and crime scene examiners are highly trained. It is the professional input of Indicom's technical staff that account greatly for over 70 matters being before the court. Indicom investigators and crime scene examiners are meticulous and thorough in their work.
0: It was reported that about 3 o'clock on Friday, members of the Westmoreland

0: Division conducted an intelligence-led operation in search of wanted man O'Shane MacDonald, otherwise called Berris, who is wanted by the police for murder. The police say upon reaching the location, they approached a two-story concrete structure and were greeted with gunfire and saw men running in multiple directions. A team reportedly entered the house and were again met with gunfire by a man. They returned fire, and when the shooting subsided, a man was seen on the ground clutching a firearm. Meanwhile, Commissioner Faulkner says as Indicom conducts its secondary probe, it is working to determine whether any portion of the incident scene was not pointed out by error or deliberate conduct.
1: Where it is found that information given to Indicom was intended to obstruct or hinder its investigation, then a breach of Section 33 of the Indicom Act would have arisen, leading to a criminal charge.
0: Indicom Commissioner Hugh Faulkner. And the main road in Seaford Town, Westmorland, was this morning blocked by residents demanding justice for Jordan Pepper Smith. The scores of placard-bearing residents have rejected the police report that a shootout led to Smith's death. They lined the road with trees, old appliances and other debris, some of which were earlier set on fire. His killing has sparked anger across the quiet community, as many argued that he was not a troublemaker. The residents say they cannot allow the shooting to go unchallenged.
2: Them kill him in front of him baby mother and him children, them.
3: We need answers.
2: And we need answers. Kill him and pull him out of him house and throw him in a van and gone with him. No family member no represent. Nobody to say, yo, this and that happened. Today we are mourning and groaning even harder.
3: We need answers.
2: We need justice.
3: Justice. Every roadblock
2: to Seaford Town. Every route that you can think of, we block that route.
3: We need justice.
2: Come people, help me out. We need justice. What we need?
4: Justice.
2: What we want?
4: Justice.
0: Residents of Seaford Town in Westmorland. The St. Mary Police have commenced a homicide probe after a businessman was fatally shot by an off-duty soldier in Top Bay and Otter Bay on Sunday. Dead is 24-year-old Tejay Wilson of Itaboriale District in Anota Bay. A 45-year-old mechanic was also injured during the incident. Reports that Mr. Wilson, the off-duty member of the Jamaica Defence Force, and the mechanic were examining a motor vehicle when a dispute developed between Mr. Wilson and the soldier. During the confrontation, the soldier, who is a licensed firearm holder, reportedly discharged his weapon, hitting Mr. Wilson and the mechanic. The businessman was taken to hospital, where he was pronounced dead. The mechanic sustained an injury to his left elbow and received medical treatment. The firearm was seized for ballistic testing. The Jamaica Defence Force notified and investigations are continuing. The police are urging anyone who witnessed the incident or has information that can assist the investigation to contact the Anota Bay Police at 876-996-2244, Crime Stop at 311, or the nearest police station. The opposition spokesperson on justice, Zuleika Jess, has rejected Justice Minister Delor Chuck's defense of the Firearms Prohibition, Restriction and Regulation Act, calling his latest remarks an attempt to protect an impractical and legally flawed policy. While noting the minister's warning regarding the perception of going soft on guns, Ms. Jess maintains that the current law severely compromises the justice system. She contends that attributing the decline to the mandatory minimum sentences in the Firearms Act is imprudent and legally unsupported.
5: Using a sledgehammer to smash the scales of justice undermines the constitutional doctrine of separation of powers and robs judges of their necessary legal discretion. We all welcome any reduction in violent crime, but to attribute that decline to the mandatory minimum sentence is misguided. Legal experts and Chief Justice Brian Sykes have warned that the rigid 15-year mandatory minimum removes any rational incentive to plead guilty. This is causing cases to pile up in the gun court, thereby eroding earlier gains made in clearing the backlog. The minister cannot publicly claim that the act is working well, whilst his ministry privately admits it needs amendments for plea negotiations.
0: Ms. Jess is calling for an urgent and balanced amendment to the Act.
5: We need immediate common sense amendments that balance.

0: severe penalties with a functional system. Justice delayed by a choked court system is justice denied to victims. The opposition stands ready for immediate bipartisan dialogue to fix this act.
1: Opposition spokesperson on justice, Zuleika Jess. The People's National Party has criticized the Andrew Holness-led JLP administration over the imposition of new taxes, which it says are affecting the economy following the passage of Category 5 Hurricane Melissa. Speaking at the People's National Party's 88th annual conference in Savannah-Lamar, Westmoreland on Sunday, opposition spokesperson on finance Julian Robinson argued that the tax measures should not have been imposed.
2: We said to them, do not impose new taxes in an economy that is contracting, because you're just going to contract the economy more. And we see one company in St. Thomas lay off 140 odd people because the government imposed new taxes on them.
1: Mr. Robinson also outlined what he says are measures a PNP government would have taken.
2: Markey G would never allow me to sit on the money that was provided to provide relief for people, and the government don't give it to the people who are most in need. How do you expect the economy to grow when in the entire West, the people affected don't get none? What would we do differently under Philip Powell as your Minister of Energy? We would ensure that we add renewable energy to the grid, so we don't have to depend on imported fuel oil every time. That is what we would do differently.
1: Opposition spokesperson on finance, Julian Robinson. New taxes and adjusted tax measures for Jamaica's 2026-2027 fiscal year were announced by Finance Minister Favour Williams on February 12 this year. The measures began taking effect on April 1 for income tax threshold adjustments and May 1 for major consumption levies. The National Environment and Planning Agency, NEPA, says the whale carcass has been successfully removed from nearshore waters in Salt Marsh in Trelawney. The carcass was towed offshore by boat captains and crews contracted by

0: no residual whale remains were visible at the site. However, the agency is advising the public to continue exercising caution and to avoid entering the affected waters until further guidance is provided. People are also being urged not to approach, feed, provoke, throw objects at, or otherwise interfere with marine wildlife. We'll take a break right now and we'll be right back with more news.
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2: 15 minutes past 5.
0: And continuing the news, months after Hurricane Melissa forced repairs at Green Pond High School in Hanover, rain is exposing a new problem as some rooms are covered in water during a downpour. Three rooms have already been repaired through the assistance of SagiCorps and the National Education Trust. But Principal Orain Ebanks tells Radio Jamaica News the rainy season is posing a serious problem for students and staff at the institution. This as repairs to other sections of the school have not yet commenced.
3: So we have full resumption of school. And the challenge that we are facing now, especially going into the rainy season, is that due to the fact that the corridor awnings for some of the blocks are missing, when it rains, it exposes those corridors and the water seep in into the classroom. The water, once it goes in the classroom upstairs, and there are some prefab material that are not joined fully. And so water will seep downstairs. So as it is now, there's some discomfort in offices. This morning when I came, there's some water that seeped into my office, and there are other office spaces that there's some water that seep into, and some classrooms.
0: He says ancillary staff are working double time, racing to dry floors ahead of teaching and learning.
3: And that's the regular occurrence since Hurricane Melissa. Not comfortable for the staff, not comfortable for the students, but we are resilient. And so we have been pushing through. We just call on the authorities to see how best they can move with speed to get the repairs done quickly. So we can get back to normalcy as a school. Until the building is fully repaired, we will continue to have that challenge when it rains.
0: Principal at the Green Pond High School, Orain Ebanks. Irate taxi operators took their frustration to the streets at Hartford in Westmoreland this morning, protesting the deteriorating road conditions. They say that are taking a toll on their communities and livelihoods. The operators withdrew their service, saying they have been racking up big bills during their daily commute. Several students were not able to attend school this morning. One operator told Radio Jamaica News that they have been venting their frustrations publicly and commitments made. However, they have only been paid lip service.
4: The protest already and then come after 2 months. And now, see, they are 1 year gone now before they come back. They not come back. I got the one. I just rode the one. I just rode it. We have 7 up there. 7. When the vehicle ain't good on your night, tear off the bumper. So please, we ask you, please, let's come do something to the road. We're willing for we pound if you fix the road, but come do something to the road now.
0: A Westmoreland taxi operator at this morning's protest. Two women have been charged in South Africa in connection with the murder of a woman in an area east of Johannesburg, the last of 9 recent cases in that region. The recent killings have reignited the debate about the levels of gender-based violence in the country. Under pressure to solve the spate of murders, which has involved victims' bodies being dumped on a roadside, police have described the arrests of the two as a breakthrough. The two women have been charged with premeditated murder and defeating the ends of justice. You're listening to the news segment of Beyond the Headlines. Here's a recap of our top story. Prominent neurosurgeon and chief of medical staff at UHWI, Dr. Carl Bruce, found not guilty of assault charges. Still to come in business news, several jobs to be created when Lanco builds new St. Catherine factory. And it's now time for the business roundup. International manufacturer Lanco is advancing plans to build a new manufacturing facility in St. Catherine, with the investment expected to create jobs and expand Jamaica's manufacturing capacity. Minister of State and Industry Delano Sievright says he recently met with senior Lanco executive to discuss the investment and steps towards implementation.
5: I'm very pleased with the progress being

0: made by Elanco, which is moving ahead with their plans for a new manufacturing facility in St. Catherine. They intend to start construction in the coming months, and they're going to be producing paints and adhesives right here in Jamaica. This is a significant international company with operations across North and South America. And this investment will mean more local production and, importantly, more well-paying jobs for Jamaicans.
1: State Minister for Industry Delano Sievright. Mr. Sievright says the proposed investment is in line with the government's efforts to attract productive investment, strengthen local manufacturing, and create higher quality jobs. He says the government will work with Elanco to navigate the necessary regulatory processes, including access to incentives available for qualifying manufacturers. Members of Jamaica's manufacturing sector may have to find alternative sources of financing if the Bank of Jamaica raises interest rates next week. Executive Director of the Jamaica Manufacturers and Exporters Association, Kamisha Turner-Blake, says businesses may have to turn to family and friends or the Jamaica Stock Exchange's junior market for financing. She says the JSE's micro stock exchange remains underutilized, partly because of limited understanding of how it works. Speaking on Real Business, Ms. Turner-Blake says manufacturers will need more affordable financing to cushion the impact of higher borrowing costs. She says a rate increase by the central bank is almost inevitable, given inflation of 7.9% in the year to August. Ms. Turner-Blake also says recent rate increases by major central banks in Europe, the US and Japan could put additional pressure on the BOJ to act. The JSE index advanced by 3,075 points, while the junior market index advanced by 16 points. There was trading in 116 stocks, of which 62 advanced, 42 declined, and 12 traded firm. The Limners and Bars was the volume leader with 66% of total volume. And that's the end of the business roundup. And to end this edition of Beyond the Headlines is a recap of the top stories. Prominent neurosurgeon and chief of medical staff at UHWI, Dr. Carl Bruce, found not guilty of assault charges. Indicom finds additional spent shells at police shooting scene one day after the incident. Opposition describes Justice Minister's Defense of Firearms Act as impractical and legally flawed. St. Mary Police probing homicide after businessman fatally shot by an off-duty soldier in Annotta Bay. In business news, several jobs to be created with Elanco builds new St. Catherine factory. For these and other stories, please log on to our website at RadioJamaicaNewsOnline.com. The discussion segment of Beyond the Headlines is next with Dion Jackson Miller. I am Hal Shane Burke. Good afternoon.
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3: 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I'm Dion Jacks-Miller. It's Monday, September 21, 2026. And as always, we are so glad to have you here, wherever you are, on RadioJamaica94FM.com, OneSpotMedia.com, or Radio Frequencies, or the Radio Jamaica app. And coming up in today's program, we're going to be talking to opposition leader Mark Golding following the PNP annual conference over the weekend. We will have our international news segment Globetrotting and what's happening in the US after three major media houses have been banned from the White House. Then we'll be hearing from the Advocates Association and the Jamaica Bar Association, who are, along with other organizations, calling for changes to the Firearms Act. News at 6, sports at 6:45, 7 o'clock. We hear from you, but we want to hear from you all throughout the program, eh? So WhatsApp us, 876-553-5908, 876-553-5908, 254-0693. Soon come.
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0: Hey, thank you so much for staying with us. We continue with you on Beyond the Headlines. I'm Dionne Jacks-Miller. So how did it stay over the weekend, folks? And how was the weather? Because it seemed to look like it was raining everywhere else except Kingston. In Kingston, all we had was, you know, in Jamaica, and say, whenever I have rain, we have ro- you see the sky dark up, and it maybe I get a couple drops. But when I seen a rain, but my hair said, no, of course, it a wash way. We know it was raining in Westmoreland, at least for a while, because we saw that at the PNP's annual conference, and, you know, which we saw rain for a while, but then it looked like it eased up. And speaking of that, we now have with us the opposition leader, Mark Golding, who, as is customary, had made his presentation at the conference. Mr. Golding, appreciate you talking to us. Thank you so much.
1: Hi, Dionne. I hope you can hear me.
0: Hearing you loud and clear. Thank you so much.
1: Yeah, man. My pleasure.
0: Unusual move in the PNP taking the conference out.

0: had been working on. One was to re-roof a basic school near Sav, which had been damaged in Melissa, and we went and, you know, just cut the ribbon on that. And then there was a house that is more in the Belmont area, which a young lady with her children, they had lost their home, and we built a house for them there, and you know, they were very happy to see that, and we had a little refreshment with them and so on. And the painting isn't done yet. We're going to do the painting this week, but the house is basically finished. And then we went back to Savan and had the conference. And I think the people in that part of Jamaica appreciated the fact that we came down there and did it there, and, you know, celebrated with them our conference, and also expressed solidarity with the situation that they're facing.
1: Well, in line with that, part of your presentation, a good part of your presentation, was devoted to what you call a five-point plan for recovery for Western Jamaica. And I just want to go through those, if I could, a little quickly and look at each of them. Because, first of all, you spoke about information in terms of what you call a dashboard. What are you calling for, and what would be the benefit of that?
0: What we're calling for is that a publicly accessible monitoring of the progress being made in the rebuilding of schools in particular, but other public assets that have been damaged by the hurricane and are not yet repaired. Because, you know, school has restarted, and there are many schools which are still damaged and remain to be fixed. And we wanted some transparency over what the plans are, you know, who has the contract to fix the particular school, what the estimated date for completing the work is, etc., so that people can monitor that, and the schools themselves can have some assurance that there is a public declaration as to what is intended for the school. So that is really what we were talking about when we spoke of that.
1: Can I ask you to hold on just a moment? We're at the break. Let's do a little bit of business. We're talking to opposition leader Mark Golding. Remember our WhatsApp lines, folks, 553-5908-2540693. Soon come.
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All right. Thank you so much for staying with us. We continue with you on Beyond the Headlines. I'm Dionne Jacks-Miller, and we're asking you, well, we're talking to the opposition leader, Mark Golding. I'm also asking you, though, what was the weather like for you over the weekend, and what's it like now

0: I hear that whole heap of places got rain over the weekend. Apparently not Kingston. One of my listeners said Kingston people burn donkey. That's why there's no rain. What? That's like some kind of obvious thing. What a tuna said to me. And Junie says it is now raining in Negril. It's overcast here in Kingston. We're having some rain. Cool down the place a little bit. Not whole heap so far, but we'll see how it goes. We're talking to opposition leader Mark Golding following the PNP conference over the weekend. The public session held in Savannah Lamar, and talking to him about some of the points made in his presentation. And he spoke of a 5-point plan for Western Jamaica, including a dashboard, meaning public information on the various aspects of the recovery process. He also called for what you called a properly funded recovery facility for small business people, farmers, fishers, and so on. Isn't there, though, aren't there already mechanisms in place to assist in terms of the recovery process, Mr. Golding? What additional do you want?
1: Well, there really isn't much in place, Dion. There's this ROOS program, which is supposed to help people rebuild their homes, and the amounts under that program are really not adequate for the purpose for which the money is needed, and the distribution of those funds has been slow, and there are many people who still haven't been assessed and who have not received any help. But on the economy side of it, the small business community, they've received nothing. You know, there are many, many businesses that were impacted by Melissa. People's stalls, people's shops, their stock in trade, their working capital destroyed, their physical assets destroyed. And there's been no program to get them back on their feet. Some farmers have received help, others haven't, but the wider business sector hasn't been helped, especially the small business sector. So it's no wonder that the economy is, you know, underperforming. We've had 3 consecutive quarters of negative real GDP growth. The final quarter of 2025 when the hurricane hit, and the 2 quarters up to that, after that, up to June. And there's a sense that this quarter we're in now, which ends in September, may well be negative as well, because the way it's measured, you're comparing with the prior year's quarter, and that was the election quarter when obviously a lot of money was being spent on the ground and so on. So, you know, we would be presently surprised if there was positive growth. We don't expect positive growth for this current quarter either. So the economy has been in a recession, and although the pace of that recession is declining, so that if you were to plot it on a curve, you would see that the rate of negative growth has been declining. It's still negative growth. And so, you know, in those circumstances, when you have businesses that have been wiped out, you have $8.8 billion U.S. worth of damage to physical assets in the country, and many bigger, much bigger number of overall economic impact. You know, we need a program to help these businesses get back on their feet and get the economy moving in a positive direction. Bearing in mind that we've also seen high inflation, with nearly 8% inflation recorded for August, which is well in excess of the upper band of the Bank of Jamaica's inflation target, and which may well, given what's happening internationally, result in an increase in interest rates in Jamaica. You know, so that's all part of it as well. So, you know, our view is that in a situation where the economy is contracting, you need to have a counter-cyclical measure to address that, and that is what we're calling for, a support program to help businesses get back on their feet.
0: And I know the opposition has been concerned about the relief effort, but the government has been saying, well, roofs is an important part, but it's just one part. There are other avenues through which assistance have been given. The Labour Minister says over $11 billion dispersed so far, 50,000 families are safe. Mm-hmm. Assisted, I beg your pardon, and over 118,000 assessments done. So when you look at that in the context of the admittedly considerable work there is to be done, isn't it fair to say some progress has been made?
1: I would say that some effort has been made. I wouldn't deny that. I'm just saying that in terms of the housing situation, they haven't built one new house since Melissa for any hurricane victim. They have these container homes that are supposedly coming in, and we see where the

0: the costing of the base to put the homes on, it seems exorbitantly high, and that needs to be looked at. But there's been very little done for businesses, and there are lots of small business operators who have lost their businesses and are not stuck on their feet, and some are not so small, too. And, you know, that's contributing to the depression in the West. I mean, the GDP numbers measure the entirety of the Jamaican economy. But if you were to look at it from the Western Jamaican side, where many of the hotels have been closed, not yet reopened, and all of the other things we've been talking about, you know, it's a very depressed economy down that side. Now, giving somebody who's lost a home $500,000 towards building a new home, yes, it's something, but it's not going to build back their home. And if the damage to their home was, let's say, a roof, you know, they get $200,000 if they're lucky, because many have not got anything yet. And $200,000 can't fix back a roof. I mean, and they're going to have people cutting corners. You're not going to have resilient, hurricane-proof type building going on with those contributions, because it's just simply inadequate to even do a cursory, rudimentary type of rebuilding. So I'm focused, though, you know, not only on the roof problem and the housing problem, but the wider economy and the business sector in particular, the small business sector, which have really not received any assistance from the government.
1: I understand, and I'm going to come to that in just a second. I just want to get something clear, though, because is it that you're calling for recipients who have lost homes or lost roofs to get the full value? So, for instance, a roof might cost $1 million or $1.5 million. Is it that you're calling for the full cost of reimbursement and repair to be provided? And if so, wouldn't that be unsustainable and result in even fewer people getting help?
0: It may not be possible to do the full cost, but I think, you know, the fraction of the cost that's been covered is really quite a low fraction, and it would be good to see a more meaningful contribution than that. I mean, we've been hit by a hurricane, and $11 billion is about half of 1% of GDP of expenditure on rebuilding. And they'll tell you, oh, well, they lent money to JPS, and they've done this and they've done that. But in terms of helping the people who have been hurt by this hurricane, whose livelihoods have been destroyed or turned upside down, there's been very little direct assistance to them. And that is why the economy is limping along. And if you were to measure the GDP of the West, you know, the negative would be much bigger. So I'm saying, you know, you can't address that situation by very inadequate measures, and they need to do more, especially, as I've said, for small businesses, because I think that would help the whole economy to get going down that side.
1: So for small businesses, you're talking about what, a grant-type situation?
0: Yes, exactly. I mean, they did something in COVID, you may remember. They had a care program that they'd come up with, which had a variety of components to it, and one of it was targeting small businesses. They haven't done that this time around. And I'm saying, you know, they should do something along those lines. And not in terms of the amount, but in terms of the target, because I think the amount would have to be bigger. But the target of the small businesses in particular, and making it accessible rather than excessively bureaucratic, is also very important.
1: In relation to insurance now, you're concerned about people who haven't got the insurance payouts yet, and you're calling for intervention. Isn't that a private sector issue, though, between policy holders and their individual insurance companies? What kind of intervention are you calling for?
0: Well, insurance is a regulated industry, so it's not just a purely market-driven thing. And there are rules that exist about how insurance companies should operate. And what we've seen is a form of market failure, where persons have paid their premiums and have suffered insurable losses and have been unable to receive payment of their claims. And, you know, there are various reasons for that. And I'm saying that the regulators, the government, and if necessary, Parliament, need to address that, because that is a big failing of our industry. And it's an important industry. It's talking about building resilience. Insurance is an important part of the resilience of the economy. And so that just can't be ignored. That needs to be addressed. And I don't know what the government are doing about it, but it's a real issue. And people have been writing about it and so on in the media, and it can't be ignored.
1: But intervention, meaning, I'm trying to understand what, an inquiry, a hearing?
0: Well, yeah, well, first of all, it would be to investigate what the causes of it are. I would say to put pressure if pressure needs to be put, to make interim payments. You know, maybe, for example, that the assessors they're not sufficient assessors to cover all of the insured accounts out there and so on. But, you know, interim payments can be made. Some have been made, I believe, but others not. So it's a question of finding out what's been going on, why there hasn't been a better response to this, and whether there ought to be some structural adjustments to the regulation to prevent this from happening again, and seeing what can be done to expedite the payments that are outstanding now.
1: So a government-led inquiry or a parliamentary committee, perhaps? Or
0: yes, I mean, either one. But I think, you know, a parliamentary committee would be one way of doing it. And, you know, we could call on the insurance companies to come and explain themselves and ensure the persons could make representations. That's one possible avenue, yes? Or the government could ask somebody to go and investigate and report back to them and make that report public. You know, somebody reputable could be asked to do that. I mean, I'm not trying to attack the industry. You know, the industry is an important industry and it's a regulated industry. And but I'm just saying the way in which it's happened is unsustainable, really, because people are not going to bother to insure if they can't get paid when they have a claim. And if it's excessively long for them to receive funds, that has a cascading negative effect on the economy. Because somebody who should have been able to rebuild and pay a contractor, who would then pay a trucker, who would then pay a supplier, etc., that money is not flowing. So it has a negative impact on economic activity as well. So, you know, we have an interest in sorting this out.
1: Hold that thought for me. 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Remember our WhatsApp line, folks, 553-5908-2540693. We'll soon come.

0: 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Premiums will remain unchanged and non-strata mortgages will receive increased coverage at no additional cost. 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
2: And we're back with you on Beyond the Headlines. I'm Deion Jackson Miller. Mona Reservoir is at 34.4% capacity, folks. Down since the last reading. Hermitage Dam, 40.3%. Also down since the last reading. Raining in many places in Jamaica. Apparently, I have one listener, Frank, says it's raining in Moby all day. Nello said, traveled from Kingston to Portmore. It was raining in Kingston when I left. Started in Portmore also. I'm in studios. I don't know what's happening now. When I came in, it was just a little bit of rain, though, Nella, not holy. And Jan says, torrential rain in Montego Bay, and even now, quite a bit. And Yvonne in Seaford, St. Thomas says, light showers as well. Keep your comments coming in, 553-590-8254-0693. Give us your first name and your general location. We're talking with opposition leader Mark Golding about some of the issues he raised in his presentation yesterday at the PNP conference. He said he has a 5-point recovery plan for Western Jamaica. You are speaking about that issue about dissatisfaction with the rate of insurance payout. And you said Parliament oversight or Parliament intervention is an issue. Is it something you plan to raise in Parliament, Mr. Golding?
3: Well, I've said it in the speech today. I mean, I'm hoping that the government will indicate how they intend to address it. There, as I've said, there's more than one way they could approach it. And if I get the opportunity to raise it in Parliament, I will.
2: Okay. The issue of reconstruction, you're saying Western Jamaica has to be rebuilt in a way that it's stronger in relation to future disasters, with construction standards more appropriate to what we've been seeing in terms of increased storms and so on. All the experts, though, said the issue isn't our standards at all. They said the Building Act 2018 is excellent. All the standards we have are good. So that's not where the gap is. So how to fill the gap then?
3: Yeah, well, what I'm referring to is the way in which it's actually being done. So I'm not talking about the building code and the adequacy of the building code, but many people are doing their own rebuilding of their own homes, and they're doing so on very tight budgets, trying to make the material stretch as far as possible, etc. So what we're seeing is that we're not having homes rebuilt according to what would be considered something that can resist future storms, but we're seeing people are rebuilding, or some people anyway, are rebuilding in a way which may make their home less resilient than it was before. And I think that's an unfortunate opportunity lost, because, for example, if municipal corporations in the West were engaged in the process of helping people to rebuild, and basic things like hurricane straps and other ways of reinforcing housing was employed, then I think we'd have a better housing stock after this than we had before. I'm not seeing any evidence of that. I've heard in the rebuilding of the schools, efforts are being made to ensure that the way in which it's being done should make the schools more resilient and stronger than they were. And I would applaud that. Although the pace of rebuilding of the schools has been very, very disappointing. But if it is being done in a way that strengthens the fabric of our schools, that's good. My concern really is with the housing stock and the way the roof program has been rolled out. It doesn't really have that component in it. And I think that's an unfortunate omission.
2: You made a very important point there, that a lot of this is in relation to the local municipal corporations. In Western Jamaica, at least, though, the PNP is in charge there. So why haven't we seen those municipal corporations step up?
3: Well, they have not been included in the program, the roof program, in any way. they've really been marginalized. So they are operating as they normally do with whatever funding they get from local government and whatever funds they earn from building applications and that kind of thing. What I was really talking about was that the central government, in its approach to the rebuilding that has to take place, would engage the local authorities in that process and have them play a role in ensuring that things are being done to a better standard, and help and empowering them with resources so they can assist persons who are rebuilding to do so in a way which is, you know, fits the bill, so to speak.
2: Generally speaking, though, there is that problem in terms of inspection and monitoring with the municipal corporations, but that isn't something we've heard a lot of emphasis placed on. Is that because, again, especially after the last election, it's the PNP who controls several of these, no?
3: Well, I mean, in the West, the PNP control Hanover and Westmorland, the JLP control St. James and St. Elizabeth. So I wouldn't say that it's a question of, you know, one side controlling and another side not. But I'm just saying the approach that the government has taken has really not engage with local authorities in a meaningful way as the representatives on the ground and who have some capacity, albeit inadequate capacity, but that capacity could be strengthened if a program was designed which included them in the process of helping people to get back on their feet, both from the point of home ownership or rebuilding of homes, but also even small businesses and so on, because there's some construction that's going to be required there as well. So I'm just saying that the marginalization of the local authorities is not a good thing.
2: Understand the point you're making. I guess I'm just trying to ask, though, can't two things be happening at the same time? So whereas you're calling for this, for central government to channel more resources, I guess it is to the municipal corporations. Are you really happy with what they're doing, even with what they have, though? And within their ambit of influence?
3: I think that they have been underfunded and understaffed for the role that they're required to play. And so I can't tell you that everything is perfect. But I do believe that they do as best a job as they can with the resources that they have. And, I'm just saying that for a program like what I'm contemplating, which would be to try and get the resources to stretch as far as possible and to reach the right places, you need to have the local authorities as part of that effort. And that's really how the whole disaster management system is supposed to work, because the parish disaster committees are part of that structure. But what has happened is ARPEM has been really rolled into the office of the Prime Minister, and you don't hear anything about ARPEM in terms of trying to help these people get back on their feet. They seem to have been excluded from the process. And you have things like Ruth being run through the Ministry of Local Labour and Social Security. This doesn't seem like a proper approach to recovering from a disaster, and it isn't a proper approach.
2: You spoke about your private member's bill that you want to bring to Parliament in terms of reducing, among other things, reducing the number of years somebody would have to be on government-owned land to be able to claim it under adverse possession. Currently, yes, at 60 years, you're proposing that be reduced to 25 years. What's the rationale for that?
3: Well, the rationale is that for somebody to live on land for 25 years up, and the owner of the land has done nothing to claim ownership of it, it's very unjust, in my opinion, to deny that person the ability to own that piece of land. And, you know, the law contemplates that after 60 years they can get that right. And I just think that's an excessively long period. For private property, the period is 12 years. And I'm saying, well, government has a lot of land. I think 12 years might be difficult for the government to be expected to come to manage their land assets, to that stricture. But I think 25 years is a reasonable starting point for a reform. I mean, that 60 years was set, I believe, in the 1830s, around the time of emancipation, when life expectancy in Jamaica was considerably less than 60 years. So it seems that there was no intention at the time that anybody could ever acquire land. And these were people who got no reparations, who left the plantations, went into the hinterland and, you know, occupied it and started to make a life, build their homes, their grounds, and so on.

0: And many people in Jamaica are descended from that situation and have never had ownership of land. And I think it's quite wrong, and I think the government ought to change that law. That's why I prepared that bill and tabled it. It doesn't only deal with that issue. It also deals with another issue. There's a statute that deals with cadastral mapping and designating areas as for titling, expedited titling. And I want to amend that to create another category of such areas, which is a disaster area where a natural disaster has occurred. It can be declared as a disaster area under that legislation, and therefore the provisions which would facilitate expedited titling and mechanisms that help people to get title to land would be employed in that area. Because we know, for example, that in the case of Westmorland and other parishes, you know, after the displacement that took place in the hurricane, many people are going to be struggling to get back the pieces of land that they've lived on, and there's no mechanism to help them. And I think that's where the law should be used in a proactive way and a progressive way to help people get ownership of, you know, the land that they have built their house on and have lived there for 25 years. And if they're persons who haven't achieved 25 years but have long-standing possession and would like to acquire the land that they're living on, I think the government should, in most instances, facilitate that through a sale at a, you know, on terms which are affordable and doable for the people. We need to create a society of owners. We have a society where many people are excluded from ownership. Many people are vulnerable. Many people are marginalized. And the People's National Party is all about trying to address those long-standing historical wrongs. And, you know, this is one which remains to be done. And, my ideas were directed at that. There are some other ideas as well that I presented, but we may not have time to cover it all.
1: Yes, we'd love to come back another time because that land issue is such an important one, but we are out of time for today. Really appreciate your time and your thoughts as always, Mr. Golding. Thank you so much.
0: Thank you for having me, Dion. All the best.
1: And the same to you. Opposition leader Mark Golding talking to us there. It's time for 6 o'clock news when we come back after, while lawyers across the island say it's time for the Firearms Act to be amended like no, we'll soon come.
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4: Good evening, I'm Hal Shane Burke with the latest from the Radio Jamaica News Center. Prominent neurosurgeon and chief of medical staff at the University Hospital of the West Indies, Dr. Carl Bruce, has been found not guilty of assault charges. Dr. Bruce was acquitted in the St. Andrew Parish Court this afternoon after being accused of assaulting fellow neurosurgeon Dr. Roger Hunter. The allegation was made by Dr. Hunter in 2024 and related to an incident he claimed occurred 18 years earlier. Presiding Judge Alwyn Smith handed down the verdict. The case was prosecuted by attorney Hugh Wildman. Dr. Bruce's attorney, King's Counsel Tom Tavares Finson, says his client is relieved by the not guilty verdict.
5: The matter would have had serious consequences for him. The basis of the acquittal, of course, as indicated by Judge Smith, was that the allegations put before the court by Dr.

0: leader Kevin Smith shot him twice in the back, broke down in tears while recounting the ordeal. The witness is giving testimony in the trial of Andre Ruddock. Ruddock is accused of killing Tamika Gardner during a church ritual on October 17, 2021. Another man, Michael Brown, was also found dead on the church premises. Details in this report from Nakinski Robinson.
1: The witness today became emotional when the prosecutor asked him who shot him. Kevin Smith, he answered before tears streamed down his face. Moments earlier, he had removed his shirt and showed the court the two entrance and exit wounds on his back. The witness was recounting the events surrounding the death of Tamika Gardner, whose throat had been slashed. He testified that he saw a police officer trying to climb a wall when Smith claimed he was Elijah and said he would bring down fire on the army. The witness said Smith then called a policewoman, took her firearm and began firing at the police. He testified that Smith asked the policewoman for another magazine, which she handed to him, and Smith continued firing. The witness said he then heard loud explosions beside him and felt as if he had been hit. He said he fell to the ground. According to the witness, Smith then told him he was immortal and would not die. The witness also testified that Smith pushed his fingers into the gunshot wounds in his back. Nakinski Robinson, Radio Jamaica News.
0: Questions are being raised about the completeness of the police's account after spent shells left behind at Friday's police fatal shooting of Jordan Pepper Smith in Seaford Town, Westmoreland, after the Independent Commission of Investigations processed the scene. This after Indicom was forced to return to the scene a day later for re-canvassing and further exhibits secured. Director of Complaints for Indicom's Western Regional Office, Warren Williams, told Radio Jamaica News this morning that the items were found in an area that the police did not indicate was part of the crime scene. Police reports suggest that Smith was killed during an alleged shootout with the lawmen, which residents have refuted, marking another apparent discrepancy in the official narrative. Indicom boss Hugh Faulkner says investigators work from information provided by police and residents and insists the discovery of the spent casings does not by itself undermine its investigation. He says Indicom is now probing the accuracy of the information while defending its investigative processes.
2: Generally, when Indicom is notified of a fatal incident, the Indicom personnel is given a walkthrough by the law enforcement investigating officer. Law enforcement has a duty to cordon the scene and to preserve its evidential integrity and to explain the events of the incident. Indicom also values the reports of civilians as to what transpired where and when. Indicom investigators and crime scene examiners are highly trained. It is the professional input of Indicom's technical staff that account greatly for over 70 matters being before the court. Indicom investigators and crime scene examiners are meticulous and thorough in their work.
0: Indicom boss Hugh Faulkner. It was reported that about 3 o'clock on Friday, members of the Westmoreland Division conducted an operation in search of a wanted man, O'Shane MacDonald, otherwise called Berris, who is wanted for police by the police for murder. The police say upon reaching the location, they approached a two-story concrete structure and were greeted with heavy gunfire and saw men running in multiple directions. A team reportedly entered the house and were again met with gunfire. They returned the fire, and when the shooting subsided, a man was seen on the ground clutching a firearm. Meanwhile, Commissioner Faulkner says, as Indicom conducts its secondary probe, it is working to determine whether any portion of the incident scene was not pointed out by error or deliberate conduct. The opposition spokesperson on justice, Zuleika Jess, has rejected Justice Minister Jelwar Chuck's defense of the Firearms Act, calling his latest remarks an attempt to protect an impractical and legally flawed policy. While noting the minister's warning regarding the perception of going soft on guns, Ms. Jess maintains that the current law severely compromises the justice system. She contends that attributing the decline in violent crimes to the mandatory minimum sentences in the Firearms Act is imprudent and legally unsupported.
3: Using a sledgehammer to smash the scales of justice undermines the constitutional doctrine of separation of powers and robs judges of their necessary legal discretion. We all welcome any reduction in violence.

0: time. But to attribute that decline to the mandatory minimum sentence is misguided. Legal experts and Chief Justice Brian Sykes have warned that the rigid 15-year mandatory minimum removes any rational incentive to plead guilty. This is causing cases to pile up in the gun court, thereby eroding earlier gains made in clearing the backlog. The minister cannot publicly claim that the act is working well, whilst his ministry privately admits it needs amendments for plea negotiations.
1: Opposition spokesperson on justice, Zuleika Jess. Ms. Jess is calling for an urgent and balanced amendment to the act. And that's the latest from the Radio Jamaica News Center. I'm Hal Shane Burke.

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All right. Thank you so much for staying with us. Remember, our WhatsApp number is 553-5908-254-0693. That's 553-5908-254-0693. Give us your first name. Give us your general location. And I have Hutchin Mobe says it's been raining here since about 3 o'clock. As a matter of fact, we've been getting heavy showers from last week almost every day. Denise in Portland says the weekend has been hot and dry, but rain since 3 o'clock on and off. We also have, let me see, Baby D says no rain where I'm now in Malines Road area. We have Melody in Hanover, Success Hanover, says it's raining right now. Couple comments. Norma says in relation to non-payment of insurance claims, the FSC is a regulator. Maybe ask them what steps they've taken to ensure that claims are being made without delay. There's a thing called investment income, so companies are not usually in a hurry to make claim settlements. All right, we'll follow up. And we have as well, listener saying raining in Angels a short while ago. Anthony in Spanish Town says, I think Mr. Golding is out of touch with the building process. Parish Council has autonomy to go out and inspect all buildings in that process. They don't have to wait on the roofs program. He's misleading the audience. Being an eloquent speaker is not enough to make a falsehood true. It's insulting to those of us who are knowledgeable about these things. Well, I was asking, that's why I was asking about the parish councils, but I don't think it is controversial to say that the parish council don't have enough officers. That has been said over and over by many, many different people. They don't have enough building officers to go out and inspect. The question might be, why don't they? You know, they're collecting fees. Isn't that something that needs to be fixed? But that particular point, I think that's a factual comment. Barry in Kingston asking, why not the same for private lands? Actually, I had that down to ask Barry, but ran out of time. But since I do want to come back and look at the bill, we will be asking that question for you as well, all right? And Don in Canada says, our family has been abroad for north of 60 years. Does this mean we can lose our land where people have squatted or captured parts of our family land? You might already have lost it, Don. If you have had people squatting on your family land for up over 12 years and you have made no effort to assert your ownership or to reclaim or give them notice, they almost certainly have a claim to your land at this point by way of adverse possession. And yeah, I think the whole issue of private land versus public land and adverse possession is something we need to look at. I don't think we should make it easy for people to take people's land, quite frankly. All right, so let's go to our, let's see, where are we in

0: terms of timing here. All right, let's go to my interview that I did earlier today with Tanisha Watkins, who is president of the Jamaican Bar Association, and Tamika Harris, who is president of the Advocates Association. Advocates there mean lawyers who go to court and advocate for their client. And both these organizations, as well as the other bar associations across the country, Cornwall Bar, for instance, have been raising concerns about the impact that the Firearm Act, the new provisions, what they call the mandatory minimums, the Parliament changed the law to say for certain offences, if you get convicted of them, you must pound compound, as we used to say in primary school, you must pound compound. The judge has to give you at least a 15-year sentence. That's why it's called a mandatory. Judge have to do it. Minimum, that's the minimum the judge can give. And the associations, along with some other groups, are saying that this is causing injustice. You're taking away the discretion of the judge, and it is creating all kinds of problems. So let us listen now to my interview with Tanisha Watkins of the Jamaican Bar Association and Tamika Harris from the Advocates Association. I guess it was interesting for me seeing that it was the Advocates Association who seemed to have started this, because I think normally a lot of the public sees the initiatives or the statements coming from Jambar. So Tamika, tell us how that happened.
1: Well, there is no great distinction between Jambar and the Advocates Association, and I say that because I'm a member of both. And it really doesn't matter where the initiative started, the all defense council, it will be affected by what the negative impact of this legislation.
0: Okay, and let's pick up on that in terms of negative effects of the legislation. And even before we go into the specifics, can you give my listeners an example, for instance, of a matter you've perhaps that has already gone through the court or that has come before the court in which we've seen some of these negative implications?
1: Well, it's not just one matter. So what generally is happening now is that there is a backlog in the gun court. The gun court was one of the most effective court, efficient court, and it did not have a serious backlog to speak about. But since the legislation, persons who normally would have pleaded guilty have opted not to, because there's no real incentive to do that. So there is a statutory minimum, a 15-year statutory minimum, and it affects persons who would normally plea when there's a what we call a simpliciter matter. Persons are not encouraged to do so anymore. And what there's a section of the Criminal Admin Justice Act, section 42K, allows a judge to issue a certificate so that the matter can be referred to the Court of Appeal, where the Court of Appeal would likely be able to issue as well, to give a sentence below the mandatory minimum. Now, the problem with that particular legislation is that it says after a trial, which encourages persons to go to trial. And it also says, recommends that the judge at first instance should indicate what the sentence would likely be if the judge's hands weren't tied. That is causing more backlog. First of all, you're sending matters to the Court of
0: Appeal. I'm so sorry. I'm going to stop you and I'm going to tell you why. A lot of what you're saying. Okay. I'm sorry. We're going to take a break there. Can I ask Kenneth to just go to break there for me? Let's just take a break.
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3: 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That's Monday Night Jamaica Premier League Football.

0: Last week, we asked the question, JP, can you vouch for me? And judging from the response, Jamaica had plenty more to say. So on Tuesday on Balancing Justice, we're back with part two. Should a JP ever charge for a service that is supposed to be voluntary? What other services does a JP provide besides authentication of documents? Balancing Justice host Andre Earl KC continues the discussion in part two of JP, can you vouch for me? With the Honorable Stedman Fuller, Custis Rota Lorum of Kingston, and Mrs. Patricia Reed Ward, JP, on Tuesday, September 22 at 9 p.m., right here on Radio Jamaica 94 FM. We'll go deeper into the duties, responsibilities, and sometimes awkward realities of being a JP in Jamaica. 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
8: My apologies, we had a technical issue with that interview we're trying to sort out. We'll come back to it as soon as we can. In the meantime, let me share some of your comments that have been coming in our WhatsApp line, 553-5908 2540693. Give us your first name and give us your general location. So I have a listener saying, with respect to the issue of municipal officers, what about having private engineers giving certain hours to the inspection process, as how attorneys are asked to do pro bono work? Just a thought. Well, a couple of things. One, recently I'd interviewed the president of the Institution of Engineers, and they had said exactly that, you know, that that is a proposal that has in fact been put forward but not taken up. Pro bono generally means free. I don't think the proposal here was to do free work. There would have to be, I think, some kind of remuneration worked out. So, for instance, legal aid, for instance, is not pro bono. It's a different fee. It's a government fee, the legal aid fee, but it's not free. But you're entirely on track with the recommendations that have been made. Clarky Best says, finally got some rain yesterday and a little today in Hunstown in St. Mary. Also have, a listener saying, Rose saying, these people on squatter lands, are they also registered voters? Yes, Rose, a lot of them are. And yes, the whole issue of voting blocks has been a big part of the reasons that politicians have dealt with squatter lands in the way they have. I mean, it's just, that's certainly a fact. All right, let me see, reading here to you from our WhatsApp line as we try to sort out the interview. Are we ready again? Okay, let's go back to my interview about the problem.

0: problems with the Firearm Act. Tanisha Watkins is president of the Jamaican Bar Association. I think we're hearing from Tamika Harris, when I had to stop the interview, who is president of the Advocates Association. Why there is this concern about injustice?
1: Okay. So the legislation speaks to a statutory minimum, 15 years. It doesn't take into consideration all of the mitigating factors that a judge will normally take into consideration when they are sentencing someone. So the judge will normally take into consideration, for example, the age of the offender, whether this is the first time this offender has committed this act, and other circumstances that will help them to determine the culpability or the likelihood of rehabilitation, whether this person is likely to be rehabilitated or whether this person is a person who there is no chance of rehabilitation and therefore we must put them in jail for 15 years or more. So the legislation does not allow a judge to exercise any form of discretion. And what we are saying is that that cannot be real justice. When a court is sentencing someone, they must pay attention to the offender as well as to the offense. We don't want to have a situation where a youngster is using an imitation firearm to play cowboy and thief, and a police officer sees him with that firearm, locks him up. If he goes before the court hands would be tied, and that is 15 years. So we might think that it's only the strict rules are there and we appreciate them because we are all affected by the prevalence of gun violence in the society. But what we are saying, the severity of the punishment should be left for those who are worst off, the worst offender, not everybody, and that everybody cannot be treated the same way. There's also a situation where there's a producer had fake firearm for a music video. There is no real reason why that person should be in custody for 15 years, taken away from his family. He had no intention of causing harm or violence to anyone in society. He's not a risk to society. We do not need to be protected from him. And that is what I'm saying. There is no real reason to treat everybody the same. Every circumstance should be looked at differently and judged on the particular case.
0: Okay, Tanisha, let me bring you in here and pick up on that whole idea of what is called a statutory minimum, meaning a minimum sentence in the law that the judge cannot go below. In this case, a concern is the 15-year sentence. Couldn't it be argued, though, that we have lots of statutory minimums in different pieces of legislation? So why the backlash against this one?
2: And I think the backlash, first of all, Dan, thanks for having us. I think Tamika spoke to it briefly just now. We are not saying that there is an issue with statutory minimum. As you rightly say, we have other statutory minimums on the books already. What we're arguing, though, is that each case must be dealt with on its own merit. So a judge should be able to fully exercise judicial discretion, having heard the evidence, having been able to consider the circumstances of the offender and the offense, and will have the ability to determine the appropriate sentence. Because I think for this particular matter, we have seen, and as Tamika mentioned earlier, I think it's the Price case where he was found with, I think, 8 firearms, and he was charged for 8 counts of possession of the prohibited weapon, as well as stockpiling. And this has led to the 15 years, as well as, I think, life imprisonment for stockpiling, eligible for parole in 10 years. So when we look at the mandatory minimum, especially under this particular legislation, I think what we want the public to understand is that we are seeking for this to be amended because we are seeing glaring injustice in the matter. We have

0: also needs to be sensible in how it is applied.
1: Isn't there, haven't we heard though concerns from the legislators that judicial discretion, my words here, not necessarily theirs, is being overused perhaps or even abused so that the sentences are coming out much lighter than the legislators would like. And that's why we're seeing them going this direction. Could that be an argument in this case?
0: And I appreciate that, but I do not believe that judicial discretion necessarily means judicial leniency in all circumstances. It does not mean, and I think we must give credit to our judges who sit, hear the evidence, see the offender, and they're in a position to assess the matters. It does not mean that judges will necessarily impose lesser sentences all the time. It can mean that the judge, having heard the evidence, consider the circumstances of the offender as well as the offense. It places them in a better position to determine the appropriate sentencing.
1: All right, you're listening to an interview I did there about concerns about the changes to the Firearms Act and injustice those changes have been causing, with Tanisha Watkins, president of the Jamaican Bar Association, Tamika Harris, president of the Advocates Association. 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
1: Thank you so much for staying with us. We continue with you on Beyond the Headlines. Anya Serrain is no rain where it is needed. Gordontown Hills got a sprinkle, which means Hope River is still trickling. And we also have a listener in relation to the interview that we're sharing with you now about the problems with the Firearm Act. My listener says, which defense lawyer will go before a judge and argue his or her client was using an imitation gun to carry out a crime? I'm not sure what you're asking me there. Who speaks for the victims? Well, the prosecution. Should a victim who is being held up in the moment ask a gunman or woman if the gun is fake or real? I know that's tongue-in-cheek. Why can't there be a balance? Isn't the gun law as it is with 15 years? Minimum trying to change the gun culture, and that's why you heard the lawyers saying they're not trying to say that gun crime shouldn't carry heavy sentences, but they're saying when you treat everything the same and you put people in some of these positions, it creates situations of injustice when you don't give a judge the chance to look at a situation. For instance, do you treat possession of an imitation firearm exactly the same as possession of a real firearm? A lot of people would argue, no. Sure, you don't want people going around pretending to hold up people with imitation firearms, but the reality is that can't do you nothing. So should it have the same penalty? Not should it have no penalty. Should it have the same penalty as if it were a real gun? But let's go back to the interview. Here's some more of what the lawyers have to say. Tanisha Watkins, president of the Jamaican Bar Association. Tamika Harris, president of the Advocates Association.
2: I think we must give credit to our judges who sit, hear the evidence, see the offender, and they're in a position to assess the matters. It does not mean that judges will necessarily impose lesser sentences all the time. It can mean that the judge, having heard the evidence, considered the circumstances of the offender as well as the offense, it places them in a better position to determine the appropriate sentencing. And I do not want us to say that because there's judicial discretion, we will necessarily see judicial leniency in all circumstances, because we have seen judges throughout exercising this discretion in a responsible way. I believe crime affects all of us. We're all concerned about crime. And I believe the judges do what they need to do with that foremost on their mind at all times. Punishment, too, must be a deterrent.
1: Tamika, you were mentioning the issue of backlog in the gun court. And it seems a little ironic because for the past couple of weeks, the Justice Minister has been again calling for the greater use of plea bargaining.
3: In America, 90% of the cases in all the courts are completed by plea bargaining. And in some states, it's high as 98%. Less than 5% of the cases are actually tried. And that is something which I believe that the DPP, the officer of the DPP and the clerk of courts, will have to find a way where they can initiate with the defense how they can plead guilty and bargain over sentence or even bargain on a lesser charge.
1: But we're hearing here that these... The act that is now in place actually works against the idea of plea bargaining, discourages people who are accused from pleading guilty or pleading. Can you explain for my listeners why that's happening?
4: So the Crime Admin Justice Act recognizes that there is a statutory minimum and that sometimes there are circumstances where a judge may want to go below the statutory minimum. It allows the judge to issue what you call a certificate so that the matter can be referred to the Court of Appeal, that is the higher court, and that higher court can issue a sentence below the statutory minimum. The difficulty with that is that the matter has to go to trial, because the legislation is worthy to say after hearing all the evidence and after trial, the trial judge can make a determination that if it wasn't for the statutory minimum, that judge would sentence the offender to a period lower than the statutory minimum. So the judge does have that opportunity to refer the matter to the Court of Appeal. Now, the reason why that makes a little sense to defense counsel is that, one, if you don't want any backlog while you're asking us to go to a trial before we plea, we want to plea. A trial should be left for persons where there is tribal issues. We want to plea. It means that we have joined the Crown's case or the prosecutor's case. We're on the same page. Why should we go to a trial? So it's encouraging trials, which is going to cause more backlog. And at the same time, it is also referring the matter to the Court of Appeal. The Court of Appeal already have several matters. I have done several matters where persons are abandoning their appeal because the transcripts are not ready and they have already served the time. So the Court of Appeal has its own issues. Why are we referring more matters to the Court of Appeal where we have competent judges who would be able to deal with it at the first time, on the first occasion when it came before the gun court initially? So you're causing a backlog because you're causing trial and you're pushing the matters into a court that already has issues. That is not making any sense.
1: What have you found the reaction of clients to be in this new scenario in terms of, you know, when the scenarios are outlined, when the options are outlined, what are you hearing from them?
4: They are asking me to guarantee that they will get a sentence below the mandatory minimum, and I can't make that guarantee. And I can't enter into any bargaining. I can't say to the DPP, can you offer this? Because they can't.
1: And then the reaction is, well, let me go trial and done.
4: Trial and done.
2: We must advise, take instructions, and have those instructions signed off on. And the fact is, if you're telling an accused person, you are looking to face the same mandatory minimum sentence whether he pleads guilty at the earliest opportunity or proceed to trial, well, there's very little incentive to plead guilty. So the consequence naturally is more trials, increased court congestion, longer delays in the administration of justice, because there really is no benefit under this legislation to entering in a plea. They want to take their chances, they will take their chances.
1: Okay. All right. Now, when the amendments were being debated in Parliament, a lot of these concerns were raised at the time. People are predicting exactly what you all are speaking about and saying this is what would happen. It was passed anyway. So now we see the Advocates Association, as I said, the Bar Association, and the others across the island as well, saying they're coming together to speak out. So, Tamika, let me ask you first, what's going to happen?
4: Well, we are planning to do a silent march on Wednesday of this week at 9 o'clock before the Supreme Court. It's a silent march. It's peaceful. It's not going to be noisy. It's just to show that we have united and we are fully aware of the issues. We are strong on harsh laws for persons who deserve it. We are not weak or soft on gunmen. We are asking for the legislators to think about all the possibilities, that they are not cases, that not all cases deserve the minimum sentence of 15 years. We have already written to the Senate. We wrote a letter in July, and we asked them to look at the legislation before the opening of circuit, which is September. I have not gotten any response to that letter, and therefore I thought it would be prudent if we put a little fire in our advocacy. Our advocacy, we have written, we have warned. I saw several letters from different persons, from Jamaicans for Justice, I see from the Rifle Association, I see letters from Peter Champagne Casey, Mr. Bert Samuels, I see letters from Matthew Hyatt. Letters have been sent, but nothing has happened. Nobody has engaged us meaningfully, and therefore we are making this step so that we can be taken seriously. Right. I also want to say that this is not political. And this is not about green or orange.

0: This is not about prosecutor or defense counsel. This is not about loving gunmen. This is about making the laws make sense so that the government wants don't want a backlog. Then we're suggesting if you don't want backlogs, this is what you need to do. If you want more, please, this is what you need to do. You can't be asking for something and at the same time putting in legislation that is totally antithetical to what you're asking for. It makes no sense.
1: All right, listening there to Tanisha Watkins, who is president of the Jamaican Bar Association, Tamika Harris, president of the Advocates Association, raising concerns about the firearm legislation. And we do have, I know, some of your comments coming in, so just hold them for me. And we will go to sports, and we're back at 7.
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0: Good evening and welcome to Sports World. I'm Denise Walters. We kick things off with some football news. Now at sports time, Waterhouse and new coach Donoval Duke in their Jamaica Premier League seasonal debut are leading the returning Humble Lion 3-0 in the first game of a doubleheader at the Anthony Spaulding Sports Complex. Defender Ron Brown put the former champions ahead in the third minute of play. That lead was doubled by striker Colorado Murray in minute 35. Javane Bryan got his name on the score sheet and Firehose's third goal in the 64th minute. Meanwhile, in the feature game at 8, host Arnett Gardens will take on Dunbeholden, with both teams under their new coach searching for their first win of the season. Dunbeholden, who scored first in their opener against Cavalier, lost to the former champions 2-1, while the Junglers were beaten 3-2 by Racing United in their encounter. Head coach at Racing United FC, Denzel Theobald, has made his Premier League title ambitions clear after they moved to the top of the Jamaica Premier League table on Sunday with their second win in as many games. Talisman Tajay Grant scored from the penalty spot to give the team from Portmore a 1-0 win over reigning Caribbean Cup champions Mount Pleasant at Ferdinita Park. The victory followed their 3-2 win over Arnett Gardens. Theobald, a former Trinidad and Tobago captain, says the intention this season is not just the top six, and having players like Grant, Nikaile Ellis and the returning Ronald Biggs will be key to their success.
1: Of course, Tajay Grant, Bashi, they are crucial players for us. And one Biggs coming too as well. And we expect Racing, as I told you before, you know, to challenge for the title. We don't want to only compete. We want to win it all, right? And players like these, is that's going to grow from strength to strength for us to be able to deliver. And just want to say, shout out to the Racing fans who came out in the numbers. You know, we're happy for the support, and we just want to make them proud.
0: That's coach of Racing United FC, Denzel Theobald. Now, owner and technical director, Chapleton Maroons FC, Craig Butler, says there is no intention to leave the Draxall Sports Complex anytime soon, as the move to St. Anne is more like a return home than finding a new place. The Clarendon-originated club, which was taken over by Butler's Phoenix Academy a little over a year ago, played their first Jamaica Premier League game at Draxall Sports Complex on Sunday, beating Malines United 2-1. Now, speaking after the game, Butler explained that the takeover of the team from Chapleton by Phoenix Academy made St. Anne a perfect fit.
2: This is not our new home. We've been here for 15 years. We've been registered with the St. Anne FA for 15 years from Kyle M. Little. So it's a situation where we're able to come home, and we're happy to be here. We played on this field from the boys were young, and we're just happy to bring the Premier League team here. And if you notice, we keep saying Phoenix CMFC. Yeah, we want to give respect to the community that we came from, yeah, which is in Chapleton, where the club originated, and the Maroons, which is the whole focus of the whole history.

0: we want to also recognize Phoenix and the work that we've done.
1: That's owner and technical director Chapleton Maroons, Craig Butler. However, the arrival of Chapleton Maroons has also seemingly caused tensions with former tenants Mount Pleasant FA, who have been using the facility since their promotion to the Premier League in 2018. It's understood that disagreement among Chapleton Maroons, Mount Pleasant and the St. Anne Football Association resulted in the 2023 Premier League champions requesting to have their first round home fixtures reversed until a solution on their home venue is found. On Sunday, Mount Pleasant played away to Racing United at Ferdinand Park in a game that was originally their home match. The team from St. Anne will now host Racing United in the return fixture. Based on the latest JPL schedule of matches, Mount Pleasant FA is not listed for a home game until November 8. Now, it's further understood that Mount Pleasant are now actively upgrading their Runaway Bay facility, which could see them erecting a stadium that would not only host Premier League matches, but games in the CONCACAF Caribbean Cup. FIFA President Gianni Infantino has agreed to commission an independent governance review after coming under mounting pressure to do so in the wake of the World Cup sale debacle. Last month, several members of the FIFA Council lobbied for an external review of both the proposed FIFA Forward Enterprise sell-off and the Follerin-Balogun controversy. Infantino opted

0: making processes, which he said would be discussed at the next FIFA Council meeting in Zurich on October 15. The FIFA Council, which comprises 28 representatives of the six confederations, 8 vice presidents and Infantino, is certain to approve the commissioning of an external review. Switzerland captain Granit Xhaka will miss the international camp after admitting he acquired a fake COVID-19 vaccination certificate. The Swiss Football Association made the announcement on Monday. Now, the decision was reached jointly by the player and the Swiss Football Association leadership after Xhaka issued a public statement acknowledging his actions. The 33-year-old said he was cooperating fully with the relevant authorities. The midfielder, who plays for Sunderland in the English Premier League, made his international debut in 2011 and is Switzerland's all-time record appearance holder with 152 caps. Now, the private sector organization of Jamaica, PSOJ, is calling for a coordinated national approach to sports infrastructure investment following a September 6 Jamaica Gleaner report on investments being made by local football clubs to bring their home grounds up to international standards. The report highlighted upgrades made by Arnett Gardens, Montego United and Cavalier, including improvements to lighting, playing surfaces, seating and broadcast infrastructure to meet CONCACAF requirements. The PSOJ says the developments point to a wider opportunity to transform sporting facilities into sustainable economic assets supported by private investment, tourism, and entertainment. It is proposing a national assessment of sports in facilities, greater private sector participation, and better measurement of the economic impact of major events, particularly as Jamaica prepares to co-host the 2031 FIFA Women's World Cup. Amid rising global temperatures fueled by the El Niño phenomenon and changing climate patterns locally, the Jamaica Association of Sports Medicine, JASM, is encouraging local coaches to adapt accordingly as they prepare their athletes for competitions. Courtney Morgan reports.
1: The Jamaica Association of Sports Medicine conducts periodic health evaluations annually in the three counties across the island to identify physical risks to student athletes early, that is, ahead of competition. At its final stop for this year in the county of Middlesex on the weekend, the association used the event to stress the need for coaches to adapt their training regimes to ensure the health of their athletes. Andrea Graveney Saunders is president of the association.
2: This extreme heat and training is going to have an impact on our athletes. So far, we haven't seen any impact, but going forward, I would really encourage coaches, students, general public to ensure proper hydration. You know, don't train out in the hottest time of the day, and make sure it's not just water alone. Rehydration salts are available. You train in the cooler time of the day.
1: The veteran physiotherapist further explains some of the medical issues that can arise from athletes training without proper hydration and adherence to best practices.
2: Muscle pain straight off, muscle tears. Dehydration can cause a lot of other issues, but right now, most importantly, muscle tears and sprains.
1: It's advised Milton Sargent, head track and field coach at Foger Road High School in Maypin, Clarendon, where the heat is often unforgiving, is already acting on and is encouraging his colleagues who haven't yet done so to follow.
3: One of the first things that we did, our principal ensured that we start getting more water into the program. So we have like the 5-gallon bottles of water. We get them donated from a company close to us, and our athletes freely use those. Secondly, we have to start training in the later part of the evening. We have to start camping some of our athletes as well.
0: That's Milton Sargent, athletics coach at Foger Road High, ending that report from Courtney Morgan that also featured president of the Jamaica Association of Sports Medicine, Andrea Graveney Saunders. To cricket now, as the Antiguan Barbuda Falcons have completed the set, becoming the sixth and final territorial franchise to win the Caribbean Premier League T20. The Falcons achieved the milestone with an 8-wicket win over the Jamaica Kingsmen at Kensington Oval in Barbados on Sunday, the highest successful run chase in a CPL final. The victory puts the Falcons alongside the St. Lucia Kings, St. Kitts and Nevis Patriots, and Guyana Amazon.

0: Amazon Warriors, with each franchise now having one CPL title. Centre-back the Kingsmen first posted 179 after collapsing from 110 for 2. They were single-handedly led by May Sadakat, who cracked a career-best 114 of 58 balls, including 8 fours and 9 sixties. It was also the first ever century in a CPL final. Sayem Ayoub with 26 was the next best scorer for the Kingsmen. Spinner Sufyan Mukim led the Falcon bowlers with 4 for 14. In reply, the Falcons coasted to victory, posting 173 for 2 of 16.4 overs. Amir Jangu topscored with an unbeaten 57, while Hassan Nawaz made 47 not out. Captain of the Falcons, Moeen Ali, says it was the belief he saw in the team when he joined that led them to the title.
1: Honestly, that game I played at St. Lucia, we were only defending 57 of 10 overs and we almost won that game. And from there, I saw fight and I saw a great determination from the guys, and I thought there's, at least there's something great to work with. And then it was just getting the guys right. I mean, having two wrist spinners, two pace guys up top, then two death bowlers, it's not always easy to combine. But I think, you know, the biggest difference was the players that came in and out for a couple of injuries in between. Kareem Ago and Fabian Allen, guys like that came in and out, and it wasn't easy, but they made a huge difference. Quality players and always gave everything.
0: Captain of the Falcons, Moeen Ali. Kingsman captain Rovman Powell was disappointed that they didn't score a bigger total with the start they got.
2: I think at the halfway stage we felt as if we were 10-15 short, to be honest. You know, we know that it's a pretty good batting wicket. You know, credit have to be given to our batters how they bat the first 10 overs. I think Miles plays fantastic for us, and the partnership that he string with Sayem Ayoub right there carry us to 100 for 2 in 10. You know, and it's disappointing that as a batting group and such a good batting wicket, we didn't really capitalize on such a start.
0: Jamaica Kingsmen captain Rovman Powell. Now, victory for the Falcons also means that there have been six different winners over the last six seasons of the CPL. The Patriots in 2021, the Jamaica Tallowers in 2022, the Warriors in 2023, St. Lucia Kings in 2024, and the Trinbago Knight Riders in 2025. Coach of the Falcons, Paul Nixon, was also winning the title a third time, having led the Tallowers to the 2013 and 2016 crown. Some chess news now, as Jamaica's absolute team battled to a 2-all draw against Ireland in round 6 of the 46th FIDE Chess Olympiad in Uzbekistan on Monday. FIDE Master Shreya Smith secured Jamaica's lone victory on the day, defeating Grandmaster Alexander Barberin.
3: Just finished my game where I defeated Grandmaster Barberin from Ireland to secure the 2-all draw with Ireland 14 Jamaica. Looking forward to more games and to secure more points for the team.
0: That's national chess player FIDE Master Shreya Smith. Meanwhile, FIDE Master Jaden Shaw and candidate Master Keane Brown earned draws to help the team share the points. The absolute team will meet Scotland in round 7. In the meantime, the Jamaican women were beaten 3-1 by Scotland, with woman international Master Rachel Miller securing the team's only victory of the round. They face the Cape Verde Islands in the next round. It is to be noted that Tuesday will be a rest day, with the competition resuming on Wednesday for round 7. Now, two-time men's doubles Jamaican badminton champion and Jamaica Badminton Academy director Kenneth Anglin believes competitions such as the Shuttle Showdown can play an important role in raising badminton's profile and giving local players opportunities to showcase their talent. Anglin, a leading figure in Jamaica's badminton for many years, who also won the mixed doubles title twice, says the sport is showcasing signs of renewed energy after Jamaica's impressive performances at the Caribbean Championships. Now, speaking ahead of the third staging of the Shuttle Showdown tournament, said for October 10 to 11 and October 17 to 18, Anglin said creating more competitive opportunities is critical to the continued development of the sport.
4: Tournaments like this, we really believe that it's important for the sport because we wanted a platform to really help players show off their talents and give some meaning to their hard work at training, especially with the resurgence of badminton in Jamaica, thanks to our recent performances in the Caribbean Championships, where we took home gold and took home gold in several individual events. I do believe that there is no better competition to come out to support, to watch, even to learn.
0: That's Jamaica Badminton Academy Director Kenneth Anglin. And that's all we have for you in Sports World.